0: of economic D-Day, targeting oil smuggling, cash transfers, front companies, and other financial lifelines to Iran. He says any country allowing those activities will face tremendous economic consequences. Supporters argue that the U.S. has an economic advantage and can pressure Tehran at lower political costs than expanded military action. Treasury Secretary Scott Bessent says maximum economic pressure could reduce the likelihood of a large-scale conflict. Ron Taylor reporting.
1: The Treasury Department is putting protections in place to help families keep more of their Trump account investment returns. Correspondent Richard Boyd reports.
2: Treasury Secretary Scott Bessent says families should not lose investment returns to unnecessary fees. The default fund, a State Street S&P 500 exchange-traded fund, charges just 2 basis points, or 0.02%. Proposed regulations would cap all investment options at 10 basis points. Employers could also contribute up to $2,500 per employee each year, tax-free to workers under the program's rules. Richard Boyd reporting.
1: Heavy rain and strong winds are lashing the Big Island of Hawaii as Tropical Storm Mokay passed by the Big Island. At last check, the storm centered about 275 miles southeast of Hilo with top winds around 45 miles per hour. Forecasters say up to a foot of rain is likely on the island, which is still recovering from Hurricane Lala. More on these stories at townhall.com.
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12: This is Hugh Hewitt for townhall.com. Abdul El-Sayed is Hassan Piker, and Hassan Piker is Abdul El-Sayed. That's the bottom line for Michigan voters considering the race for the open Senate seat in the upcoming election. El-Sayed is the Democratic nominee. Piker is the progressive, regressive, transgressive Twitch streamer, vulgar, hate-filled, racist streamer, an online ranter who hates blacks, whites, women with seemingly equal passion. He thinks the United States deserved 9/11. None of this is a hidden secret. El-Sayed attached himself to Piker's hip in order to win the Michigan Democratic primary. If El-Sayed somehow fools the Michigan electorate into sending him to D.C. in November, Piker will push aside Bernie Sanders and AOC as the key kingmaker in the Democratic Party. El-Sayed is going to be facing GOP nominee Mike Rogers, a seven-term congressman from Michigan. Working in Rogers' favor, Michigan doesn't want to become known for the craziest hater in the Senate since the Civil War. I'm Hugh Hewitt.
13: When I was young, my parents took me to church. 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
17: We're working on day four of the John Ossoff going after a female staffer at the White House and publicly claiming without evidence that she's some sort of harlot. What did Natalie Harp ever do to John Ossoff? I saw there was a montage on CNN last night showing a clip after clip after clip of Donald Trump saying things that were less than kind to young women, either reporters or, you know, Rosie O'Donnell, who is not a young woman. Only Rosie O'Donnell. And it occurred to me that every single time Donald Trump does that, and he has done it a lot, it's fair to say, it's always in response to something that that woman has done to him, either been obnoxious to him, called him names, been unfair to him, in his mind. And you may still not like that the president does that, or when he's a candidate, the candidate does that, but there is a sort of a method to the madness. Donald Trump, generally speaking, does not go out and strike the first blow. He's usually responding to something that somebody did. And yes, sometimes it's women. I don't think he just goes after women, right? I mean, let's face it, Donald Trump goes after anybody. But it occurred to me that his method of operation when he's insulting to people, or women in particular, is because those women have been, in his mind, insulting to them. What did Natalie Harp ever do to John Ossoff? Anyone? Does anybody have an answer to that? I can't find it. I'm sure there's something out there that deserves such a reaction from the good senator from Georgia. Coming up in 30 minutes, we're going to speak with Ken Cuccinelli. And in our next hour, you're going to want to hear this conversation with Ralph Norman, who is in that runoff for the United States Senate nomination in South Carolina to replace the late Lindsey Graham. That's coming up right now. We're joined by friend of the program, friend of Freedom and Liberty Everywhere. He's the former attorney general, also of Virginia. Two former attorney generals back to back. Jason Miaris. Attorney General Miaris, thanks for joining us, sir.
18: Great to be with you. Thanks so much for having me.
17: Well, we led the program with this story of yet another brutal murder in Fairfax County. Half of the murders this year in Fairfax County are at the hands of illegal immigrants. And are connected directly to a policy choice made by those in charge of Fairfax County, and most in particular, the governor and the attorney general of Virginia. Am I wrong in saying that?
18: Well, I think it's multifaceted. You're absolutely correct. Abigail Spanberger came in, and her very first act as governor, her first executive order, was banning local cooperation with federal authorities. And that did not mean that there's any discretion whatsoever. There's just a complete ban. And this included state police. This actually included the Department of Corrections. Well, if you're an illegal immigrant with the Department of Corrections, you're not in jail accused of a crime. You've been convicted of a felony, usually a violent felony, and you're incarcerated in our state prisons. Even then, even with an illegal immigrant incarcerated in a state prison, she said no. And then obviously in Fairfax with Descano, who has put forth together these sanctuary policies that have been a magnet for illegal immigrants, it has created a recipe disaster. But if I could just remind you, the real source of this are and elections have consequences. People being put in power have consequences. Joe Biden's failed border policy between the beginning and end of his presidency, 8.2 million illegal immigrants crossed our southern border. It is the largest human wave of migration in the history of this country. And if you look at what he did, it's larger than the population of 32 states. 83% of the people that he actually even apprehended at the border, because it was just a floodgate, were released back into America. They were given essentially the equivalent of like a ticket, a notification for a asylum hearing for 5 or 6 years in the future, no forwarding address, no idea where they're going to be. They were just allowed into the interior of the United States, and so they spread across the country. I know this may shock you, Larry, but 90% of these people never showed up for their court hearing 5 or 6 years later, and it was literally just a floodgate. This person apparently was apprehended at the border, and he was one of those people that was let go. You know, you get a speeding ticket, they'll say, we'll see you in court in 5 months. Our Biden administration was giving people the equivalent of that, saying, we'll see you in court in 5 years.
17: Yeah.
18: Bye-bye. And that's how we got to where this, we have a magnet policies with a Commonwealth attorney that has created these sanctuary policies. Now we have a governor that creates a sanctuary state.
17: Jason Marius is our guest. He was the Attorney General of Virginia during 3 years of the Biden administration. And so I got to ask you, Mr. Attorney General, under your leadership and Governor Glenn Youngkin, how were things different? Because you had to deal with all of those border issues. You had to deal with Alejandro Mayorkas as the HHS Secretary and Xavier Becerra as the Department of Homeland Security and then Becerra as the HHS Secretary. What did you do as Attorney General and what did Glenn Youngkin do as governor that made things different in Virginia?
18: Well, I think the governor's first and most fundamental duty is protect the people it governs. And Governor Youngkin and I recognize that sanctuary policies represent a catastrophic and willful failure of that duty. So Governor Youngkin signed Executive Order 47. We established a state immigration task force. We brought state, local, and federal authorities together. If you remember just what we did in Northern Virginia, we got over 130 just gang members of MS-13, including the East Coast leader of MS-13. And for your listeners not aware, it's one of the most violent transnational gangs that you will find. And he was openly living in Prince William County. And we were called as the national model. Governor Youngkin establishment, Governor Spanberger dismantled it. It really did an effective job. And it just goes to show you, you have to have people in government that are willing to work with law enforcement, not willing to work against them openly. And so Spanberger and the left in Richmond, plus the local leadership in Fairfax, have put policy after policy. And just, I mean, your listeners know the story of Stephanie Minter, who was just standing at a bus stop, stabbed by an illegal Abdujala who had been released. You could go down the list. You had 2024, the woman that was raped on the hiking trail in Herndon. Yet again, somebody that had just been released, an illegal immigrant, picked up on a felony stop charge, released out. You had a case of a girl that got abducted in the middle of the night, again, by an illegal immigrant who'd been previously arrested. These are individuals that have already shown they are not following our laws. They're committing violent acts. They're dealing in narcotics. I saw this personally when I went out with federal authorities when I was AG. The number of people they were having to pick up that were drug dealers that had violent past that were at one point held in our Fairfax jails. They weren't being honored by ICE detainers at all. They were being released back in the public and just to victimize more innocent Americans. It is not a policy that benefits Americans. The policy benefits those that have broken our laws illegally.
17: Jason Meares, you're more than just an expert on law and order and on legal issues such as this and crime and safety. You're also a politician. You know, to be attorney general, you have to win elections. You need to convince voters that you have the better policies and you're going to be able to employ those policies so that people can be safe.

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3: Think about this. You talk about this. Some of the other non-legacy media outlets talk about this. But overwhelmingly, this is a story that is ignored. It is ignored by the mainstream media. It does not fit their narrative. And it's what I've often said. The modern media, the biggest problem, particularly the legacy media outlets that we know, that used to be trustworthy, and then they no longer, they've lost that because they're much more interested in the narrative than the truth. And the joke is the legacy media likes to cover a story with a pillow until it suffocates and nobody hears it, right? Like,
4: yeah.
3: Oftentimes when we talk about bias, Larry, it's what they refuse to cover. 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That got some more attention. There were congressional hearings. She became a national advocate, and her she did a lot. And I remember she and I talked shortly after all this happened. I said, you have a voice. It's one thing when I say it, you're a grieving mother, and we need more people. Sadly, we need, the media's not doing the job. 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
8: We continue with Jason Miaris. He was the Attorney General of Virginia in the last term under Governor Glenn Youngkin and Lieutenant Governor Winsome Sears. And Attorney General Miaris, you've been writing a lot lately. In fact, you wrote a great op-ed for Daily Wire, my friend. Ben Dominich over there, Daily Wire. You could write one of these for me at Town Hall, you know.
9: Okay. All right. Well.
8: All right. Thanks. Making me look
9: there's
8: bad.
9: There's a lot going on that I've thoughts about, but that's thank you. Appreciate you reading it.
8: It was great because, listen, for those who don't know, you're the child of refugees from Cuba. And as you see the rise of socialism right now, and you see the connection between the socialists who are winning primaries for the Democrats and their connection with organized labor here in America, and how they wax poetic about Hugo Chavez and about Fidel Castro. The head of the DSA in America and the DSA just wrote a love letter to Fidel Castro and the wonderful revolution in Cuba. And I think that your voice is an important one right now, sir, because you can actually sort of throw a little cold water on this and explain to people exactly how corrupt and dangerous and destructive and frankly anti-American, anti-freedom, these communist heroes are that are being celebrated right here within the Democratic Party.
9: Yeah, it is amazing to me. We just saw this week a Democratic socialist win a statewide primary in Florida. This wasn't New York City. The legacy media has tried to ignore this complete takeover of today's Democratic Party by socialism. And I think that, you know, they say the only thing you learn from history is nobody learns from history. It is in some ways mind-boggling that we have so many people right now that are celebrating, advocating Marxism, which is the most discredited economic theory in all of human history. Because unlike some theories you hear in a classroom, it has been implemented in different countries, in different cultures, by different races. It has failed every time. But it is a very simplistic, people think it is sophisticated. It is a very simplistic way to look at the world. It puts everybody in a category, oppressor or oppressed. And you can always justify, as my mother said, you can always justify unspeakable horror if you're doing it on behalf of the oppressed against the oppressed, so-called oppressors. The problem is they define who they think are. And it is something that is remarkable to see. But yes, it has gotten me more motivated than ever before, because the great irony of all this is that we've actually seen in the last four decades the greatest eradication of poverty in human history since 1980. In 1980, roughly 20% of the globe lived in what is considered starvation level poverty, $2 a day or less. that number now is today is less than 5%.
8: Yeah.
9: 1.8 billion people lifted out. And the reason is a dirty word on almost every college campus, which is the free enterprise system.
8: Yeah.
9: Societies didn't liberalize their governments, but they liberalized their economies, whether it's China, India, Singapore, South Korea. They ultimately got away from a command control economy and they empowered people. It's amazing what happens, Larry, when you empower people, right?
8: Yeah.
9: And once you do that, that is a life altering moment for a society, and prosperity flourishes, the arts flourishes, you can go through the list. So It is something that is startling to see. It is something that I'm trying to be a siren call, you know, a call to action. I think the greatest threat this country faces right now is actually not democratic socialism. It's apathy. That's our greatest danger right now. People need to rise up and say no to this insanity.
8: By the way, I want all of our listeners and viewers to know that Attorney General Meares is doing the good work of sending that message to the people who need to hear it most, young people on college and high school campuses. I know that you've been working with Young America's Foundation. Our friend Governor Scott Walker is doing a great job, not just having a rally and getting kids excited about voting one way or the other, but actually educating them and explaining to them why American principles will win out in the end. But we have to keep fighting for them. So I appreciate you working with YAF in that regard. Mr. Meares, I only got a minute left. So a lot of people want you to run for governor of Virginia. Are you willing to, you know, sort of at least let us know that you are considering it and it's in the thought process right now?
9: Larry, you can't have a comeback without a setback, and I'm more passionate about Virginia. I'm passionate about what we did in Virginia, and boy, my eyes have been really, let's just say, I think all of us' eyes have been open. I knew it was going to be bad government. I never thought it was going to be this bad. So absolutely, it's on my radar. I'm honored to work with Young America's Foundation. I'm also the chairman of the American Free Enterprise Chamber of Commerce, which this is one of our life missions right now, is defeat this rise of socialism, Marxism, because it is a direct threat to the future of this country. But I love this state. There's so many great, incredible, quiet heroes that walk the streets of Virginia. You'll see me again. But thank you for asking.
8: Well, listen, that's music to a lot of...
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13: With NRN News, I'm Mary Rose. Florida native Kyle Kirkwood is the winner of the Freedom 250 Grand Prix in Washington, D.C. President Trump waved the green flag to start Sunday's race, and Transportation Secretary Sean Duffy waved the checkered flag at the finish after 147 laps. President Trump is taking a swipe at Canada amid trade tensions between the two countries. In a post on Truth Social early Sunday, the president wrote that Canada wants the benefits of being a state without being one, adding that the country has charged farmers massive amount of tariffs for many years. This comes after U.S. tariffs against a wide range of Canadian goods went into effect early Saturday after negotiators from both sides failed to reach an agreement. This is SRN News.
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8: Ken Cuccinelli has had a storied career in law, law enforcement, politics, election integrity, immigration. Election integrity is what he's been focusing on a lot lately. And he's a fan favorite here on this program. We're happy to have him join us. By the way, real fast, Ken Cuccinelli, I should have done this a second ago. Ralph Norman running for that runoff in South Carolina to be the Senate, the Republican nominee for Senate. He'll be joining us coming up in 30 minutes. You'll want to hear that. All right, Ken Cuccinelli, thank you for joining us. Appreciate you being here.
18: Hey, Larry, and congrats on grandfathering.
8: Thank you. Thank you. So far, it's easy. So far, it's been pretty easy because the baby's on the other side of the country, but it'll become a heavy lift pretty soon.
18: I'm 9 years in, and it's still pretty easy. It's totally, it's everything it's cracked up to be, man.
8: I keep hearing that. Congrats. I'll come to you for tips if I need them. Ken Cuccinelli is the chairman of the Election Transparency Initiative. And in that regard, we did want to ask you about some stuff going on, especially in Alaska with the fake Dan Sullivan. Before we get to it, though, you know, we just had Jason Miaris, like you, a former attorney general in the Commonwealth. I know how much you love Virginia. I need to hear from you about the rising violent crime going on here, specifically in Northern Virginia, and specifically in jurisdictions who refuse to cooperate with ICE and allow criminal illegal immigrants to walk free. They are actually treating them with more leniency than if they get a criminal in custody who happens to be an American citizen. You know, that's Steve Viscano's policy now. Can you please comment on that and how this has just become a nightmare for people who, you know, are just trying to live their lives in Northern Virginia?
9: Yeah, you know, it might be worth people in Northern Virginia remembering that even in San Francisco, they got fed up with this. And they kicked out their Soros prosecutor. And we think of San Francisco as loopy way out there. Well, guess what? Fairfax is getting worse faster. And it's the same story week after week after week. I mean, give Descano one thing, consistency. He is consistently most supportive in his office of illegal alien criminals. All of those things together. And as Jim Jordan indicated, you know, when they had him in front of the Judiciary Committee, they identified his website saying, we will be more lenient, just as you just said, Larry, we will be more lenient with illegals. And the presumed purpose is to not interfere with their already non-existent immigration status. And, you know, so this political virtue signaling is having a real cost. Another murder this week, actually two in this category. And I just wonder, having grown up in Fairfax County, spent most of my life in Fairfax County, what is it going to take for people to finally rein this guy in and try to reclaim public safety? And that's just public safety. To say nothing of the ICE act, angle of it and so forth, that's just why it's happening.
8: Yeah.
9: And so, of course, Fairfax has become a magnet for illegal alien criminals. And they've always had an MS-13 problem. They've always had those kinds of things for now 30 years. And it is really serious violence. It is literally one of the most dangerous areas from an extreme violence standpoint in the whole Commonwealth of Virginia now.
8: And it should be noted.
9: Places like McLean.
8: Right.
9: You know?
8: I mean, Falls Church. Yes, I know. Yeah. It should be noted that Ken Cuccinelli, when running for governor of Virginia against Terry McAuliffe, you pointed this out. Everyone says, oh, it's Trump. They're just, you know, everyone's crazy because Trump and ICE has been. No. You saw this when Barack Obama was president. And there was already an illegal immigration problem in Virginia, and you ran on this, and you know, they were pretty ruthless to you when you were trying to make it an issue in that campaign.
9: Yes, we lost in 2013, but we were right about everything.
8: Yes.
9: And including Terry McAuliffe and the Obama policy's impact in Virginia, and it's all played out, and it isn't that was rocket science. It was obvious. And to win, the other side had to outspend us by $15 million and create a false narrative. And they knew it was false at the time. And as you noted, the 13 years of history since then have done nothing but prove that correct.
8: And was that 13 years ago? Kent, could you know, are we getting old? We're not getting old, are we?
9: No.
8: Oh, good. All right.
9: That's not happening.
8: We did. We were both teenagers then.
9: 13 years ago. As we talk about grandkids.
8: Attorney General Cuccinelli, your new passion right now is election integrity. And thank God. I mean, this is one of the most important issues for all Americans, but certainly for conservative Republicans. What Alaska is doing right now, there's a lot of layers to what's wrong with how Alaska is about to elect their next senator. Let's start with this fake Dan Sullivan. For those who don't know, the current U.S. Senator for Alaska is a Republican named Dan Sullivan. He's running for re-election. And now there's another guy on the ballot named Dan Sullivan. What's that all about? And is it seems like it's obviously a Democrat dirty trick.
18: Right. It is rather obviously so. One made famous by Joe Kennedy, father of John F. Kennedy, who played this exact game in a race that his son won. I forget the name of the opponent, but Joe Kennedy went out and found another guy actually with the same name and got him on the ballot. And it successfully split that vote, and JFK won the race. Now, one amusing thing in Alaska, this is a dirty trick. There's no two ways around it. The other Dan Sullivan isn't even really campaigning. He's really just there for voting bait on the ballot.
8: Mm-hmm.
18: They also use ranked choice voting in Alaska.
8: Right. That's the other layer. And that's why this really does complicate things.
18: Yes. So people are literally going to be presented with a ballot with four names on it. Dan Sullivan will be there not so much twice, but there'll be, if I remember my initials correctly, Daniel J. Sullivan and Daniel S. Sullivan.
8: Yeah.
18: And absolutely, voters are going to be confused. And if they only vote for one of them, some of them are going to vote for the wrong one. If they do ranked choice voting and are concerned about avoiding their own mistake, they will vote for a Dan Sullivan first and a different Dan Sullivan second. The irony is that this Democrats' voting process may offer the real Dan Sullivan, what you and I would call the real Dan Sullivan, Senator Sullivan, a backup plan to re-scoop up some of those votes. Now, at the same time, getting rid of ranked choice voting for the future is on the ballot in Alaska. It was on the ballot 2 years ago. It was outspent 150-1, if memory serves, and about $15 million to $100,000, and it barely squeaked by 700 votes. Well, Elon Musk has already pledged $1.5 million, which is already 10 times what the folks trying to get rid of ranked choice voting had in 2024.
8: That's great.
18: So I think ranked choice voting is going to be gone after 2026. And in the history of dirty tricks of Alaska, the purpose of ranked choice voting was to allow Lisa Murkowski to avoid losing a Republican primary back in 2020.
8: Right. She got primaried off the ticket, so then she ran as a write-in, right?
18: That was all the way back in 2010. And so they brought forward ranked choice voting to preserve Lisa Murkowski against her own party.
8: A Tea Party Republican,
18: I
8: remember.
18: That's why Lisa Murkowski has lasted so long. So these kinds of dirty tricks are used elsewhere. Maine is the only ranked choice voting state other than Alaska. There's nothing on the ballot to get rid of it in Maine this year, but it will be a milestone if one of the states that has used ranked choice voting for a number of years gets rid of it. I fully expect that this year. The bigger danger to Dan Sullivan that happened this week is that Mary Peltola, who is the actual Democrat who used to be in Congress for one term, outpolled him. She got 48% of the vote. He got 43% of the vote. He's going to have to improve on that to win the race ultimately in November. But the kind of dirty tricks you're describing do not increase. They dramatically decrease confidence in elections. And that's kind of our benchmark of the Election Transparency Initiative is, can the losing candidate have confidence in the outcome? And with a system like ranked choice voting, that's very hard to do. But hopefully, Dan Sullivan, the real Dan Sullivan's voters, please stand up. We'll get through this bit of this rough seas, the 20-foot tides they have there in Alaska, and come out on top in November. But it's going to be getting through dirty little tricks like this that are what I'll call legal cheating. The other Dan Sullivan is a real person, but you're absolutely right. There can be no question that the guy is just in there to confuse things. And it's to some degree working. So we'll see how it plays out come November.
8: As we like to say, they steal it fair and square. That's how they do it. They all. It's always within the, right. Usually within the boundaries of the law.
18: Usually.
8: Ken Cooch, I've only got a couple minutes left. I have mixed feelings about ranked choice voting. For those who don't know, ranked choice voting is basically you go in your ballot, you rank in order your preference of candidates, and then if your top candidate doesn't get 50%, they keep counting and they eliminate the lowest candidate, and then your next right. your next option goes in. In Virginia, as you know, Ken Cooch, they've used that in primaries. Republicans used it. That's how Glenn Youngkin became the nominee. It's how Hung Cao became the nominee in Virginia 10 out in Loudoun County, our current acting Secretary of the Navy. To me, I think if a party wants to do that within their own conversation about how they choose a nominee, I'm okay with that. It's what Alaska's doing right now, by law, doing it for a general election, where I think that it's problematic. Is that, am I trying to be too cute by half there, or is that, or are you okay with that?
18: No, it is very problematic. And remember in 2021, then Democrat Governor Ralph Northam, after Republicans had chosen a convention, for COVID reasons, ruled they couldn't gather.
8: Yeah.
18: And so ranked choice voting was used as a last minute alternative. The Democrat National Committee this past weekend voted to allow ranked choice voting, which is a flip flop. Their rules committee suggested not allowing ranked choice voting in the presidential nomination for 2028. And that is going, as I wrote on Twitter, that's going to empower the radical left a bit.
8: Yeah.
18: So I agree with you on private associations making these decisions. The reality is that the vast majority of voters don't pay as close attention as you and I do. They don't care about the nitty gritty of the process. And then they show up to vote and they're like, what?
8: Right. Why do I have to vote for all 10 of these people?
18: Yeah. I'm just here to vote for my person. I don't know anything about all these other people. And one of the things that when Mary Poultice won in Alaska, it was ranked choice voting and 10,000 votes were thrown out.
8: Hold that thought.
18: Voter suppression.
8: If you can, stay with us. I want to explore it a little bit more, but I'm right up against it. Ken Cooch.
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3: 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Why is that?
4: Absolutely. 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Retirement is no longer about how much money can you make anymore. 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
8: Ken Cuccinelli is our guest. He's a former Attorney General of Virginia. He's the chairman of the Election Integrity Initiative. He also worked in DHS during the first Trump administration with immigration. Or to touch on here with regard to election integrity. Let's start with, first of all, New Jersey has admitted that they went ahead and put illegal immigrants, or non-citizens at least, I'm sure many of them were illegal immigrants, onto their voter rolls. They call it a glitch at their DMV, but this is part of the problem with a motor voter. They claim it's only 6,000 there in New Jersey. First of all, do you agree and believe that this is a glitch? And do you think it's only 6,000? And also, if it's that bad in New Jersey, how bad is it in California and other states who refuse to allow the Justice Department to see their voter rolls to be able to clean them up?
18: Right. So no, and holy smokes. it is not a glitch. This is the system. And for them, it's not motor voter. They have in New Jersey what's called automatic voter registration. And remember, this is one of the things the Democrats wanted in their H.R. 1 back in 2021. And they haven't forgotten that bill. That bill didn't arise in 2021. If they get control back, they want to pass that. They want to force every state to do automatic voter registration. And these individuals, some legal, some illegal, undoubtedly, because New Jersey gives illegal aliens driver's licenses, and that's where this began. Mm-hmm. And they checked the box that said, I'm not a U.S. citizen. These are not people who at the time were trying to sneak on the voter rolls, though hundreds of them voted. And remember this, Larry, and I can't believe how underreported this has been. This was only 1 year's worth.
8: Yeah.
18: This is just 1 year.
8: That's right. So, I think it was 23 to 24, I think they said. Yeah,
18: correct.
8: 1 year.
18: Mid-23 to mid-24. And what hasn't been reported on is how long was this going on? And because it was not a software glitch, these names were sent over to the election division, and they voluntarily put them on the rolls.
8: That's right.
18: And as I said, hundreds of these voted. So if there's hundreds more every year, remember in 2021 when Youngkin won Virginia, you'll recall how shockingly close the Republican came to winning in New Jersey, which was far more surprising to people. But how many of these folks voted in that election? Right. And there you had a race for governor that may have been determined by these people. And interestingly, Governor Sherrill has been shamed into now coming out and saying, oh, well, yeah, I support voter ID. We saw this in Pennsylvania when then Governor Wolf voted illegally and was caught on camera doing it because they used ballot drop boxes, but you weren't allowed to put anybody else's ballot in. Well, there he was putting two. He was putting his and his wife's in, and his penance was signing Zuckerbucks.
8: Right.
18: To get rid of Zuckerbucks. So apparently Sherrill's penance so far is verbally supporting voter ID. We just saw all the Democrat senators, including our own from Virginia, who say they support voter ID, vote it down.
8: Yes.
18: On a clean vote. So we'll believe it when we see it.
8: Yeah, they don't really support it. In the same way they always claimed for decades that they supported securing the border, but they never actually expected a president to do that. Ken Cuccinelli, we also have a report now, according to the U.S. Census Bureau, that in the 2020 election, which people will remember was also pretty darn close state by state, there were, I'm looking now, 24,000 non-citizens who actually voted in that election. According to the Census Bureau, it could be more extensive than that.
18: Oh, it is. Yes, it absolutely is. I mean, that 24,000 is after going through about three quarters of the voter rolls. And guess which three quarters?
8: Right.
18: The most cooperative three quarters. So to your point about California, for example,
8: exactly,
18: California wasn't in that pool. So you literally undoubtedly have tens of thousands more confirmable. And it's amazing how much the left continues this mantra of this never happens. And here it is in the tens of thousands in one election, as you correctly point out, you know, 10,000, 11,000 to be specific votes was the difference in Georgia. We could go around the horn in that election.
8: Arizona, Michigan. Mr. Cuccinelli, and I've only got a minute here, but people get frustrated because they hear us talking about it and they don't understand. We know that states conduct their own elections, but since these are federal elections and these are federal voter rolls, why doesn't the U.S. government, the Justice Department, have jurisdiction over this? Why do they have to beg and plead for New Jersey to hand over their voter rolls? Why isn't it not under their control?
18: So this is a legal fight that's going on in 22 different courts right now. And the reality is that when you have an incident like we just talked about with the 6,600 non-citizens getting on the voter rolls, that is more than adequate probable cause. I am confident DOJ's challenges in getting New Jersey's voter rolls are going to go away because of that. When the Census Bureau does their analysis on California, they will develop the evidence necessary to just treat it as a probable cause finding to continue the investigation.
8: Ah,
18: and I do believe that's how that hurdle is going to be overcome because of the diligence of the Trump administration in this space.
8: From your lips to the election god's ears, Ken Cuccinelli. Grandpa Cuccinelli, thanks for joining us, my friend. Always good to talk with you, and thanks for shedding light on a lot of issues that we're focused on. Thank you, sir.
18: Good to be with you, Larry, as
8: football
18: always.
8: Is back. I am so excited that football is back. Whether you're into Friday Night Lights with high school football.
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12: News this hour from Town Hall. I'm Mary Rose. The Trump administration is taking new steps to strengthen election oversight ahead of the November midterms. Correspondent Ken Lorman reports.
13: The Justice Department plans to deploy a record 1,000 election monitors nationwide to help enforce federal voting laws. Assistant Attorney General Harmeet Dhillon says the teams will ensure compliance with the Voting Rights Act, nearly quadrupling the number sent in 2022. The move comes as the Save America Act remains stalled in the Senate, despite President Trump making election integrity a top priority. Ken Lorman reporting.
12: A landslide at Guinea's largest landfill in the country's capital has killed more than a dozen people. Correspondent Rika Ann Garcia reports.
14: Guinea's Civil Protection Service says a mountainous heap of garbage has collapsed at Dar es Salaam, the largest landfill in the capital, Conakry. At least 22 people were found dead, according to a provisional toll. Heavy rain that started in the early hours of the morning washed over the garbage, triggering a landslide that buried nearby shacks. The site was designated for closure, according to sanitation officials. I'm Rika Ann Garcia.
12: Florida native Kyle Kirkwood is the winner of the Freedom 250 Grand Prix in Washington, D.C. President Trump waved the green flag to start Sunday's race, and Transportation Secretary Sean Duffy waved the checkered flag at the finish after 147 laps. The first-of-its-kind event in the nation's capital drew a long list of corporate sponsors, including Boeing and Starlink. D.C. Mayor Muriel Bowser, who helped launch the event, estimated that it drew about 140,000 people for each day of the weekend. More on these stories at townhall.com.
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9: So the Democratic message for the 2026 midterm is, we don't love America. 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
23: 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The Answer. It's time for the RPM Club with the Mancuso Brothers, the weekly radio show that celebrates the love of cars and the joy of driving as we break down the business and pleasure of all things automotive. 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
15: Welcome to the club, the RPM Club. Rick, you know, you've been giving me some really good instruction on the show over the last couple days. And since you're my older brother, I listen to everything you say. I take it to heart. I take it literally. And there's been some hints that maybe I'm trying to take producer Keith's job and overproduce and overthink things. And I, you know what? I think you're right. So here's what we're going to do. Keith, you can kill my mic. I'm going to Gibson's and Rick will take the show from here. Ladies and gentlemen, Rick Mancuso.
17: Oh, thank you. This is the moment I've been waiting for. I've tried to engineer this for so long, and now it's finally coming true.
15: You didn't know it would be that easy.
17: I didn't think it would be that
15: easy. Or that much fun, right?
17: But you've done a great job with it.
15: Well, that,
17: I defer to your expertise.
15: That's what I was looking for. Thank you. Mission accomplished.
17: Okay. That's perfect.
15: Anyway, welcome back to the show. This is a show where we talk about our love for cars. We talk about great cars, great drives, great people in the business. We cover a lot of subjects, but they're all focused around the fact that cars are there to be enjoyed. And we'd like to keep you up to speed on what's going on in the industry, too. So I cover a couple things at the beginning of the show each week that are, I think, interesting. I mean, there's a ton of information every day.
17: Yeah.
15: And as I've mentioned, I do a newsletter every day with 10 important items that have occurred in the industry. So when we get together weekly, the challenge I have is trying to boil it down to three or four, which change on the way to the studio every week.
17: Any one of those could be a show.
15: Yeah, absolutely right.
17: Yeah.
15: Absolutely.
17: Tough choices.
15: So I pulled just a couple that I thought were kind of interesting.
17: Good.
15: In these days where you're hearing that there's so many problems at Stellantis, at Dodge and Chrysler, you see a number like this, and it makes you think twice about it. Ram sales are up 29%. The truck sale, Dodge Ram sales are up 29%. So my mind goes to, how the heck can that happen? Well, guess what? They brought back the Hemi.
17: Put a big engine in it.
15: Put a big motor in it, put big loud exhaust on it, and it's selling like crazy.
17: Well, that ties into one of the guys that we spent so much time working with from the early Lake Forest days, Mr. Tyler Dean. And we call him like our sensei, sort of with the retail end of it. Tony's the sensei on the driving end of it. But every once in a while, he'll come up with a statement that just is so perfect in its simplicity and common sense, you get the ice cream headache. And we talk about manufacturers all the time, and he'll say, why don't manufacturers make more of the cars that people want and none of the cars that people don't want?
15: It's too simple.
17: It's too simple.
15: That would confound a board.
17: It brings everything to a stop. Nobody knows how to respond to that.
15: That's right. You need the person that has that vision, right?
17: Yes.
15: And that's what's hard to find in the business. And that's another show. We're going to talk about people we've known in the business.
17: Yeah.
15: The DeLoreans, Tyler. The other people.
17: Oh, yeah.
15: Perhaps Tyler.
17: Perhaps Tyler himself.
15: Yeah. Bring the sensei on himself. Yes. Sensei number two. Sensei yes. Junior.
17: That's true.
15: Another item I noticed was, let me put it this way. I've been accused of being a fan of Tesla.
17: And let
15: me,
17: you think?
15: And let me make this perfectly clear. I'm a huge fan of Tesla. Okay, yeah. So there need be no more speculation. I try to restrain myself. And I think that speaks volumes because
16: myself, like you, came up drinking gasoline, smelling the fumes.
17: Yeah, I still do.
16: And to have as much respect as I do for that company and what they've done, I think that speaks volumes. But I'm always looking at their sales, and their sales took a hit like all the EVs did when they took the $7,500 federal tax credit away.
17: It's a big deal.
16: It's a big deal. But they slowly started to come back.
17: Yeah.
16: And I also enjoy hearing things like, well, Rob, you know, Rivian and Lucid, these other companies, you know, they're really nipping at their heels. And I go, okay, well, let me look at the numbers. What happened in June? Oh, Tesla delivered 60,000 cars, and each of Rivian and Lucid did right around 4,000. So if that's defined as chasing them around the block, okay, if that's how you want to see it, if that's what you want to call it. One of the other things I looked at, there's been a lot of talk about appreciation of used cars, and that is happening. But there's also been some statistics coming out talking about the depreciation in specific models. And you and I from the business could probably guess what some of these are.
17: Unfortunately, yes.
16: Right. And it's usually, I could categorize it without reading the 10 names. I'll name a couple. They're luxury cars.
17: Yes.
16: Luxury cars take a beating. They do much worse. They're worth, after 5 years, in some cases, less than half of the purchase price. And there's names in here you would expect, unfortunately, like Jaguar. There's names that you would expect, like Maserati, which appears a couple times in this list.
17: Yes.
16: There's cars like a BMW X5 that appears in this list. So they're not all going up. The luxury cars, and you know this better than anybody, unless it's a specialty car, like the stuff from that Ferrari builds.
17: Sure.
16: There's going to be some depreciation.
17: There's no better example of the economic concept of supply and demand in the automobile business. When prices are all over the board, there's too many cars around. When there's too much depreciation, there's too many cars. Cut the supply, the prices firm up.
16: It's very simple.
17: Yeah.
16: It really is.
17: But it requires restraint on the manufacturer's part.
16: Well, ever since the term shareholder value was coined, restraint is gone.
17: That's true.
16: It's gone.
17: It's about what did the stock close for at the end of the day.
16: Right. Right. And with quarterly earnings reports, and I know a lot of companies are talking about the fact that they just don't want to report quarterly anymore.
17: Yeah.
16: They're all focused on a 90-day strategic window.
17: Yeah.
16: It changes everything.
17: It does.
16: We both know. We've seen cars pumped into markets at the end of a quarter, and we've seen cars get registered as sold that maybe weren't really sold just so the manufacturer could show a good quarter. So it's an interesting scenario when you look at that. And we talk a lot about the dealer side of the business, too. And we're going to devote part of today's show to different franchises that we've had.
17: And that'll be interesting.
16: It will be, because between the two of us, what did we say? Close to 30 we've been
17: close
16: approved for?
17: Being approved by.
16: By
17: yes.
16: Manufacturers. And the approval is a big deal.
17: Yes.
16: And that's something, you know, we can explain as we get a little further down the road. But I'm happy to always introduce the coach, TK, Tony Kester, because we're hearing from everybody at our call and text line, 312-772-6834, 312-772-6834, that they love practical advice they can put into use right after the show. Tony, as long as there's no math, I'm good for all of it. So we've got a short time left in this segment. We're going to carry you over into the second segment, but let's get into it. What do you have for us, Coach?
19: Well, as far as a driving tip, and I've got an observation for later on, but driving tip, eliminate your blind spot. How do you do that? Well, most of us were told to adjust our side mirrors so you can see the back fender on your car. And then you have a blind spot. And the way you check your blind spot is you look over your shoulder and don't look where you're going. Well, why don't we try to eliminate that? Nobody's going to steal your fender. So how about adjusting your side mirrors so that they're out? You have to tip your head to see the side of your car. It makes it about a foot off the side of the car. If you do that on both sides of the car, it's going to eliminate your blind spot. All you have to do is look in your mirrors, and you never have to take your eyes off the road.
17: Or I had always thought that you could just put your flashers on, floor the car, and just jack it to the left or the right as fast as you can turn the steering wheel.
19: Right? Well, you know, most people think that if you put your directional signal on, the car next to you is going to dematerialize and you can just change lanes.
17: Yeah.
19: Yeah, I've noticed that.
17: Yeah, that's true. Yeah. In one form or fashion, it may dematerialize. You know, you've been living in my head a little bit rent-free with some of these sayings that you've had. The one that really got to me was, if you look over to the right lane and there's no one there, then that's where you should be. So we did that on the way in today. And also, the right lane is the slowest lane. The speeds go down. The farther you go to the left, until you get to the Autobahn lane, where there is no human speed limit.
16: Yes, exactly.
17: Right. Yeah, it's really something.
16: Can you imagine trying to enforce that, Tony, in this country?
19: Well, for years, I don't know if it's still there, but for years on the Ohio State Turnpike, the sign said, through traffic, stay left. Which means everybody's driving in the left-hand lane, no matter what speed they're going, you have to pass on the right.
16: I like that.
19: I don't know if that sign is still there, but it was there for years.
16: I like
19: through traffic, but the problem is, though, it didn't say slower traffic, move right.
16: Right, right.
19: So
16: I'm going to try to incorporate that into my everyday living. Sidewalks, walking around the house at home. My wife's moving, and she does move quicker than I do. I'll just get over to the right.
17: Yeah,
16: I'll do that.

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7: This is Hugh Hewitt for townhall.com. Abdul El-Sayed is Hassan Piker, and Hassan Piker is Abdul El-Sayed. That's the bottom line for Michigan voters considering the race for the open Senate seat in the upcoming election. El-Sayed is the Democratic nominee. Piker is the progressive, regressive, transgressive Twitch streamer, vulgar, hate-filled, racist streamer, an online ranter who hates blacks, whites, women with seemingly equal passion. He thinks the United States deserved 9/11. None of this is a hidden secret. El-Sayed attached himself to Piker's hip in order to win the Michigan Democratic primary. If El-Sayed somehow fools the Michigan electorate into sending him to D.C. in November, Piker will push aside Bernie Sanders and AOC as the key kingmaker in the Democratic Party. El-Sayed is going to be facing GOP nominee Mike Rogers, a seven-term congressman from Michigan. Working in Rogers' favor, Michigan doesn't want to become known for the craziest hater in the Senate since the Civil War. I'm Hugh Hewitt.
8: 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Celebrating the love of cars and the joy of driving. 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
9: Talking with our coach, Tony Kester, TK, who gives us driving tips and driving stories. And it sounds like you may have a great driving story to tell us that's very, very recent.
10: Yes. Over the weekend, I worked at a teen driving school. We're in Ohio, and we had...
9: How did you get into that? Tony, you're not a teenager anymore. How did you register for that school? We missed the part where you were running the school.
11: You said teen.
10: Yeah, right? I was working at the teen driving school.
9: Oh, good. Okay. There we go.
11: There we go. Makes more sense.
10: Instructing.
11: Yeah, okay.
10: Okay.
11: Good.
10: Sometimes I do drive like a teenager. So anyway, they're all key start cars, and a lot of kids have problems with that. Well, this one girl, she couldn't get the thing started. She didn't have a clue on what to do with the key. Okay, they explained it to her. All right, that's fine. Well, now she looks down at the gear shift and goes, how do you make this thing go? I don't know what all those letters and numbers mean on that shifter. And we're going, that's kind of weird. You put your foot on the brake, pull it. Oh, okay. Well, then she's in gear. She took her foot off the brake, and the car started rolling.

0: bawling and she didn't know what to do. And we're going, wait a second, what's going on here? Well, it turns out she's never driven anything but an electric car. Her dad's got a Rivian, and he's got a Tesla. Well, and yeah, and then she comes to my drill, which was a braking drill, and she had no clue on how to use the brake pedal. Push it hard, not push it. When do I push it? Because the car, as you take your foot off the gas, one of the tendencies of an electric car is it kind of brakes for you.
1: Sounds
0: so
1: like
0: we realized.
1: Almost qualified for a commercial driver's license in some of the states around the country.
2: She probably already has one.
1: She probably has one. She's driving a semi on the weekends.
2: That's how she got there.
1: She's got a Peterbilt in the parking lot.
0: I honestly think that if she would have hopped into that car, cold turkey, and tried to drive home, she'd have got hurt.
2: Oh,
0: because there was so much extra stuff. And electric is the future. I think hybrid's the present. But it's something that begs the question, what do parents do? Let's say that girl goes to a party and her boyfriend's, you know, drinking or something. She needs to drive home. She can't drive the car if it's not an electric car. So just like we taught our kids how to drive a stick, just in case, maybe people need to make sure that their kids drive an internal combustion car, at least know what the procedures are.
2: Or at least give them an Uber account.
0: Well, that too.
1: Yeah,
0: but it was... We've never seen it before.
1: Yeah.
0: But it's going to be the future.
2: It's a sign of the times.
1: Yeah.
2: And, you know, it gets us right into the subject of EVs. And I'm the least likely guy to ever be enthused about an electric car. And I've become just impassioned about it. And one of the things that Rick and I talk about is the continuing misunderstanding of the whole EV ecosystem. And when we're at parties and people talk about cars, and I know I see it a lot. People come up and they say, this whole EV thing's never going to work, is it? And I just say, well, let's talk some more. How come? Well, the batteries only last 80 or 90,000 miles, and they cost $20,000 or $30,000 to replace. There's no place to charge them. They don't work in cold weather. And they go through this list of things, which, as someone that owns one, none of that is true. Now, they have no reason to think otherwise because there's been no education. And I fault the manufacturers, including Tesla, for not talking about this because the range anxiety issue, I mean, there was a term that was created, range anxiety.
1: Yes, that's right.
2: Average American commute is 30 miles a day. A really bad full battery EV will get around 300 miles on a charge. So, well, Rob, what if they take a trip? A little different story. You need to know where you're going to charge up. So that kind of wipes out the range anxiety issue. The charger issue that there's not enough chargers, there's close to 200,000 chargers in the country right now. And we're finding companies like Walmart are bringing in their own. Smart big box stores are going to surround their stores with chargers.
1: Mm-hmm.
2: And people can come in, and while it's charging, they go in and shop, probably get a discount on the charging while they're in the store. Battery degradation. The reality of that is that these things are guaranteed for 8 years or 100,000, in many cases 150,000 miles. And there's stories of people going 400,000 and 500,000 miles on a battery. And to replace it is about $15,000. Well, Rob, that's a lot of money. Well, let's think about this for a second. If you really went that far, if you went a couple hundred thousand miles, you've never replaced brakes. You've done no oil changes. You've never had to work on the transmission. You've replaced brake pads probably twice.
1: What's the sticker you saw on the back of a Tesla that was relating to Elon?
2: It was great. It said, I know he's nuts, but I haven't bought gas in 3 years.
1: Yeah.
2: Right? And hey, granted, there's all kinds of opinions about the man.
1: Yeah.
2: But look at the product.
1: American made.
2: It's the most American made car.
1: Yeah.
2: If you look around where these cars are sourced, we assemble them here and call them American cars.
1: Yeah.
2: Teslas are made here, and they're making almost every component here. So that's one of the main things. And we haven't even talked about, and we won't, about the technology, which I think you experienced when we rode up to Road America.
1: I'm still in awe of going all the way up to Road America and back without you touching the steering wheel. And we get off the expressway around Milwaukee just to do a charge for the heck of it.
2: Just for the heck of it.
1: It navigates through an entrance to a tiered parking garage that's having construction. And we find chargers. It's unbelievable.
2: On the third floor of the parking garage.
1: It's unbelievable to me.
2: Well, I think I told you this the other day. I was driving back home on full self-driving, and it's been no big thrill to have the car leave the garage on its own, raise the garage door, and pull out.
1: Yeah.
2: But bringing a car back in is a little different story.
1: Especially for you.
2: Especially for me, yeah. Exactly. So there's been rumors that at some point the over-the-air updates at night, you'd get up some morning and the car would know how to back into your garage.
1: Or has that been out driving around all night by itself?
2: Well, as far as I know, there were some McDonald's bags in the back seat. Maybe someone was in it.
1: Yeah.
2: So anyway, I came home the other night, and the car pulls up in front, and I'm ready to take over to back in, and I see the steering wheel start to turn, and I go, wait a minute. And then it switches into reverse on its own. The garage door goes up. I get a little bit of a tight squeeze because the Model S is pretty wide, especially the Plaid, and it backs right in, right up to the charger. It's foot away from the charger we got on the wall, and I went, this is very cool. So TK, trust me, I love the smell of gasoline. I love the exhaust sounds. I always will. But these things can be pretty darn cool.
1: Yeah.
0: Oh, I can't. You know, when they first came out with the Porsche electric car, I can't remember what that was called, but they still got it, I think. What a wonderful car. And your car, any car, you guys say, oh, I want to burn some dead dinosaurs. Well, any car that when you floor it, it throws your baseball hat in the back seat.
2: Right.
0: That's good for me. I don't care what it's burning.
2: And I can't remember when I used the brake pedal.
0: Yeah. Years ago, I talked to a guy with Toyota, and he said they had Priuses running downtown Chicago for years, go through two or three engines, 400,000 miles, still the original battery. So I think a lot of that's just fear mongering.
1: Yeah.
2: There you go. Yeah. There you go.
0: And yes. Yesterday morning, I had to change my oil, change my spark plugs, change my spark plug wires. It took me 3-4 hours to do, and cost me $250. If I had somebody do it, it would have been $700.
2: Easily.
0: And there goes your argument. Yeah, over the course of a lifetime, you're saving that much money to buy a battery. No question about it.
1: One thing that we should talk about a little further, and we touched on it earlier, was the idea of marker lights on your shoulders when you walk through your house. Blinker lights. I think it's a great idea. I think you should have maybe a headlight as well, like a helmet with a light on it, and a horn, and maybe a speaker. So you go around your house, you can announce to your wife where you are, what you're doing. The lights can be flashing, a port and starboard light, depending on which direction you're going.
2: Well, I like it when Gail throws a little smoke in the house, too, so for the lights to reflect off of.
1: A little flash bomb.
2: It's like watching Pink Floyd or something.
1: Yeah, yeah.
2: It's great. It's great. Well, TK, we love to hear from you. You're part of our team. Everybody looks forward to your ideas, your suggestions. So we look forward to hearing from you next week.
0: Thanks for having me.
2: Thanks, TK.
1: Anytime, Tony.
2: Well, that's a typical TK segment where there's something we never even thought of before. Someone that doesn't know how to drive a car because they've been in only electric cars.
1: You couldn't make that up.
2: How do you teach that?
1: Yeah.
2: Who thought you would have had to teach that?
1: Yeah, he was saying at one point when we were talking earlier that you could almost have to have two different driver's licenses.
2: Oh, my gosh.
1: One for electric cars, one for internal combustion cars.
2: Yeah, that's difficult. I mean, that's, yeah. But yeah, it's, we're going through the transition. You know, they say there's no change without discontent, and this is probably the discontent.
1: Fair amount of that around.
2: Yeah, there's enough of that around. Some of it's talked about on this station, by the way.
1: Well, there's a saying that goes with that.
2: Always confident, often wrong. I think we're getting things right personally, but I'll go with that.
1: Too often, I think.
2: Too often. Yeah, yeah. Okay.
1: Let's shake and bake.
2: Shake and bake. 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
1: Yeah.
3: SRN News, I'm Mary Rose. Florida native Kyle Kirkwood is the winner of the Freedom 250 Grand Prix in Washington, D.C. President Trump waved the green flag to start Sunday's race, and Transportation Secretary Sean Duffy waved the checkered flag at the finish after 147 laps. President Trump is taking a swipe at Canada amid trade tensions between the two countries. In a post on Truth Social early Sunday, the president wrote that Canada wants the benefits of being a state without being one, adding the country has charged farmers massive amount of tariffs for many years. A fast-moving wildfire is threatening Reno, Nevada. The Hawk Fire so far has scorched more than 10,000 acres. This is SRN News.
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13: Overnight will be mainly clear with a low of 53. On Monday, expect mostly sunny skies and pleasant conditions with a high of 77. Monday night will be partly cloudy with a low of 58. Tuesday will bring pleasant weather with partial sunshine and a high of 78. I'm meteorologist Jason Caterina on FM 92.7 and AM 1400. 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
2: 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Rick, this last weekend, and you'll probably explain to me it's more like a week, there was a pretty major automobile event.
1: Huge
2: on
1: week,
2: the West
1: yes.
2: Coast that has a major impact on certain types of cars for the rest of the season, right?
1: So, very much, yes.
2: You know, we're talking about Pebble Beach, but you're the expert on that, not me. So tell us a little bit about, in general, what Pebble Beach is about, and then maybe get into How did this year look compared to other years?
1: It's hard to figure out. Every year has its own personality to it. And everybody was really looking forward to this year because prices have been so high for the last year or so. They keep going up. And people didn't know whether it would level off, roll back a little bit, or roll forward a little bit. And boy, there were some unbelievable sales. Just to quantify it a little bit, for example, 2 or 3 years ago, I think they were breaking into the 300 million range of cars being sold from Thursday night till Sunday night. There's one or two auctions that go on all during
2: the day.
1: That's
2: a big number.
1: Yeah. Well, and then they got it to 400 million about 2 years ago, and then it reeled back a little bit. Then they were forecasting to get into the 450 range would be the hope for figure, and they broke 500.
2: Wow.
1: Broke $500 million, $500 million where the cars got. You have to be invited to show a car there. You have to qualify. You have to have the documents, the history, all the records for the car. You have to prove everything.
2: Wow.
1: So it's the finest cars in the world, and it's a big deal just to participate, to be invited.
2: And who are some of the auction houses?
1: Well, you've got, you know, R.M. Sotheby's there. You've got Broad Arrow, Mecum. From right here in the Midwest, becoming a big powerhouse, not only in the American muscle cars, but now venturing into exotics. So Gooding is there. Bonhams is there. There are just a lot of interesting people with cars from all over the world showing up for this event.
2: Well, I think everybody probably read about or heard about the Cadillac that sold. I'm sorry, not the Cadillac. I'm thinking about the Ferrari Luce. Excuse me. Ferrari Luce that sold.
1: How could you possibly make... That
2: it's an insult to one of them, and I'll leave it up to you. I'm not going to take sides on this one.
1: No, me either. Me either. I love both brands.
2: Yeah, I do too.
1: Yeah.
2: I think everybody read about that,
1: yes.
2: What that went for, what, $40
1: million? $40
2: million. And the car at retail, whatever that means, is what?
1: $650, $700 before you put options on it.
2: Okay.
1: Very controversial Ferrari.
2: Very controversial. And this, and it's a wonderful thing. It was more of a charity thing than anything else.
1: That's exactly what it is. An 87-year-old character from Florida. Last year, he bought an SP3 Ferrari that had a list price of $2, $3 million, and he paid $26 million for it. And this year, this car was listed for $650 or $700 or $900, optioned up, and he paid $40 million for it. Apparently, he has 100 patents. It has to do with eyeglasses. He has a personal net worth in the $5 billion range. He's a real character.
2: Wow.
1: But he's a very generous character. He said he's going to give to charity $200 million every year away.
2: Imagine that.
1: Imagine that.
2: What a guy.
1: What a guy. And he walks around with a red hat and a red blazer, white pants and red shoes. He's got a smile on his face the whole time.
2: I know I would.
1: I would too. It's quite a story. But there were some other big numbers there and solid numbers. And it gets a little concerning, though, when you look at some of these huge prices that the cars bring, that the average guy looking to be aspirational and finally get the car that he wants and has longed for a long time, he's kind of getting knocked out of the game a little bit.
2: Mm-hmm.
1: So there's going to be some adjustments coming. Every car in the world can't be going up every year in a row forever. That isn't going to happen. So as we said last week, there's some layers to what's going on. At the very top end, the super limited edition, mega low mileage car, that seems to be on the way up, still with some strength. Some of the average cars seem to be solid.
2: Mm-hmm.
1: And some of the cars where the supply may be a little higher are not quite as solid. So it isn't 100% across the board. It's an interesting market, difficult to understand.
2: Yeah, and I try to think what the average listener would think listening to these numbers. I mean, it sounds when they're that far out there, it's totally.
1: It almost pushes you away from it.
2: It does. It's almost like, why bother watching or listening? It's,
1: yeah.
2: It's almost fantastical. But what about the American cars? I mean, how did they do? There had to be some that went through.
1: Well, some of the limited edition cars, the Corvettes, for example, did very well. Set world record prices with the Grand Sports. And some of the other, even some of the race cars did well. So, they're solid, but they're specialty cars. Limited quantity when they were made, in incredible restored condition. So it's a sophisticated market the higher up you go. You know, there's rumors that there's groups of investors teaming up to buy some of these cars. That could be true.
2: Mm-hmm.
1: Groups of dealers that are buying cars and holding them and releasing them. There's always a lot of allegations going on. But, you know, when you're out there in the auction and the hammer's ready to drop, it's the moment of truth. So there's something to be learned from it. I'm not quite sure I have the sole scope of what's going on because it's got so many moving pieces to it.
2: Sure.
1: But, you know, at the end of the day, you just want to do something to have fun in the car.
2: Well, what did I hear once? The best car to invest in is the one you really love?
1: Yeah.
2: Right?
1: Yeah. This was one of the Tutter Dean Sensei comments.
2: Yeah.
1: Buy cars that you want to drive and love and enjoy. If you don't like it, don't buy it.
2: Right. Don't do it just for an investment.
1: That's some good advice.
2: Well, let's talk about this a little bit more after the break. Then we've got some other interesting things to discuss.
1: Yeah.
2: Different franchises that we've represented, different brands. You're listening to the RPM Club.
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2: This is Rob talking to my brother, Rick. And
1: thanks for the recognition.
2: Well, occasionally it happens. Must have been a mistake.
1: I know. I thought so, too.
2: Back to the auction thing for a second. Like everyone else, when I was watching the cars go down the lane, I saw these incredible numbers. But occasionally, they'd run some American cars that went off for $100,000, $150,000, maybe some even a few less than that. What kind of cars are those? Are those the average Corvettes, Camaros, Mustangs you'd see anywhere?
1: Interesting point that you're making, because there's some very exciting product at that level of car. And it doesn't even have to be the $150,000 car. That's the American high horsepower Corvette, Shelby, Mustang, whatever you want to make of it, with the bigger engine, the better, fully restored, better than new, almost perfect, to a point where you almost don't want to drive the car.
2: Right, right.
1: So that opens up another segment. There's some beautifully, nicely restored cars in that $40,000, $50,000, $60,000 range. So you take the American cars, they're very nice cars. They're not show quality Pebble Beach or high auction list cars. They're not in the 150 to 200 range. You can amp it up all the way you want, but when you get up to 200,000 at that point, you're talking about something very special with the American car.
2: Well, like you said, some of those prices, you will drive the car. Isn't that the whole idea?
1: The whole idea is to drive the car. You can buy some beautiful cars, $50,000, $60,000, $70,000 that are fun. Shelbys and Corvettes, regular Mustangs, Buick Grand Sports,
2: sure.
1: Buick, you know, Oldsmobile Starfires, things like that, Pontiac GTOs.
2: Yeah, the Judge.
1: The Judge.
2: A lot of cool stuff out there.
1: A buddy of mine had a Judge when we were in college. His father was a Pontiac dealer.
2: Was it orange?
1: It was orange.
2: Of course.
1: He had the decals
2: was.
1: On the fenders and stuff. Mike Shaver, if you're listening, that was the car. And one night we turned onto Lowell Boulevard in Denver, and it was about four blocks down to the parking lot, and I was in a Corvette, and he was in the Judge. We both hammered it to see who could get down to the entrance first, and I threw an inside pass on him into the parking lot in the last turn in and got him. But, you know, those Judges today, fully restored, Conker's ready, could show it anywhere in the world. That's a $200,000 car.
2: Oh, my gosh.
1: Yeah. But on the other side of the coin, you can get a Pontiac GTO Coupe, $50,000, $70,000. Could be
2: car.
1: A tri-power car. What a great car. What a great nameplate.
2: Drive it every day if you
1: yeah.
2: want.
1: Yeah. Thank you, John DeLorean.
2: Yeah, that's right. That was him, wasn't it?
1: Absolutely him.
2: He was the reason things got faster and louder.
1: Yeah. He always used to say, bigger engine. Can you put another engine? Pull that engine out. Put a bigger one in.
2: The board hated him.
1: Yeah, they despised him for that.
2: He did some of this stuff in secret, too, if I recall.
1: He had to.
2: He didn't even tell him he was doing it.
1: Yeah, yeah. I mean, the rumors, he was taking cars to the drags on Woodward Avenue in Detroit at night to show them to the kids and get their feedback.
2: Imagine that.
1: Yeah.
2: The difference between having a guy like him trained and educated as an engineer
1: yeah.
2: versus trained and educated as an accountant.
1: Recognizing the value of face-to-face with potential owners and people and going to where people love cars. There's an energy there. There's a special hospitality there. There's a special respect there, not only for the other customers and clients and friends you see, but for some of the automotive people. Not all the automotive people anymore.
2: Right.
1: Some of them. And that's becoming a little bit more rare as the multi-talented, spectacular automotive executives aren't quite as plentiful as they used to be.
2: Yeah, I think you're right. And I think that a lot of that is the result of the board action to not have the one key guy that's the focal point and in the spotlight all the time. And car companies have a way of attracting people like that because people that like cars, that build cars and style cars, tend to have pretty strong egos and they're pretty aggressive. But that's why they're so good.
1: Harder and harder to find.
2: Yeah, yeah, yeah.
1: And I think it couldn't be more important than it is right now. Because everything needs to have some level of personality and hospitality to it. It's part of the ownership experience. That's why you see people with Corvettes or Porsches and they wave at each other and things like that.
2: Sure.
1: They're just loving what they're doing and driving. That's pretty cool. It still is.
2: Well, we don't. I don't, even though I have a preference for EVs. We don't want this to become a technology race with cars. We don't want these just to be, what flavor computer do you want to drive?
1: Right.
2: Right? So we have to preserve what's out there, and the auctions play a big part in that. They certainly keep the spotlight on it.
1: We're going to play a little part in that pretty soon, too. It's a project that we're doing with Corvette.
2: I can't wait to talk more about that, and we will at the right time.
1: At the right time.
2: I mean, we're listening to what people want.
1: Yes.
2: This isn't our idea.
1: Yes,
2: that's
1: correct.
2: What people say they want, the price they want to pay.
1: Yes.
2: What they want in terms of performance, dependability.
1: Authenticity, originality. Exactly right.
2: Honor the past.
1: Yes.
2: And use current thoughts on the design and the replacement of parts when needed. So I don't want to say too much.
1: I want to go on this thing and talk about it, but not yet.
2: No, not yet. We can't. But that's very soon.
1: Yeah.
2: This is not something way, way down the road. Well, thanks for the update on the auction, because I've never quite understood where some of these numbers came from.
1: I'm not sure I help, because I'm not sure that I'm digesting everything properly yet, because there's so many layers to it. But well, between now and the next big auctions that start in January.
2: Yeah, what comes next?
1: Well, the big auction coming again would be January and with Barrett Jackson down in Arizona when all the auctions start over again and they head into Amelia Island. Those are the kind of the the goalposts that go on. So
2: there's
1: a little,
2: three big ones? Is that how you look
1: at
2: it?
1: Yeah, there's more too, and there's growing ones all the time.
2: Sure.
1: And they're all becoming a little bit more important. They're all becoming a little bit more focused. And they got to be careful they don't overdo it as well.
2: Okay, that's
1: right. Okay, everyone needs a certain amount of digestion time afterwards.
2: Exactly, exactly.
1: I don't even know what I'm talking about. I'm just expressing my feelings.
2: No,
1: I don't know
2: if
1: it's right or wrong.
2: I think you do. You've been not only a spectator, but a participant in many auctions. There's no better way to learn about them than to put your own money on the line.
1: And make a ton of mistakes doing it.
2: Well, always confident.
1: Yeah, yeah.
2: So anyway, this is the RPM Club. Stick around.
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22: 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If you're passionate about all things automotive, you're in the right place. This is the RPM Club. Here's Rick and Rob Mancuso.
2: Welcome back. Things go fast when you're having a good time, don't they?
1: Well, I wanted also to make a minor interruption and just say thank you for allowing me the amount of airtime you've given me today.
2: Producer Keith will take note, and if we exceed that, he'll just cut you out next time.
1: I would expect nothing less. Thank you.
2: In our final segment here, Rick and I, as I mentioned earlier, have both represented and been approved by a lot of different franchises. We're going to take, and this will be over a number of shows, but each take one franchise and talk about it and its idiosyncrasies, what we loved about it. And why don't you go first?
1: I was just going to say, why don't you go first? But since you're the producer and CEO, executive founding partner, I will go ahead and follow your guidance on that one. I've got one for you. Probably never even heard of this car before. The Bitter, B-I-T-T-E-R.
23: The Bitter.
1: Developed by Eric Bitter, a German car racer, ski racer.
2: It was a sedan, right?
1: It was the Opel Senator from Germany.
2: Gosh.
1: He put a body on the car that looked like a Ferrari 400. It was a stick shift, 5-speed or 4-speed, 6-cylinder, beautiful, wonderful, gorgeous car that didn't sell very well.
2: They were very good looking, if I
1: remember. Great looking, because it looked like a Ferrari.
2: Sure.
1: Yeah, and it was had German dependability at that point.
2: Wow.
1: And he was a real character. He was a ski racer, car racer, looked like a Hollywood guy. I mean, he had the whole package and really carried the whole thing on his back. Wonderful car. I don't know what he does currently or whether he's still around or not, but we had sold a number of those cars, and I got to know him very well at some point, and that was a real thrill for me.
2: It seems that very small car companies have very interesting
1: personalities. Oh, yeah.
2: I mean, think of the guy, DeLorean's the best example. But
1: yeah.
2: Maybe not the best, but he's certainly one of
1: the best.
2: Okay, I'll pull one out of the hat.
1: I'm curious. give me a little clue. I mean, I'm going to try and guess. Is there any clue you could give me, or just let me take a wild guess?
2: Well, it's certainly not American. It's from Europe. It's
1: no. You're going to talk about Peugeot.
2: There you go.
1: Okay. We touched on that a little bit, so I had a clue.
2: Okay. Peugeot.
1: Yeah.
2: So Peugeot came into the country for a short period of time.
1: How long were you a Peugeot dealer?
2: I think 3 years.
1: Wow, okay.
2: 4 years. And it was funny because whenever I mentioned I was a Peugeot dealer that I handled that product, people, especially other dealers, would burst out laughing.
1: It's a big deal in Europe.
2: In Europe, if you announce you're a Peugeot dealer, they treat you like you're a Mercedes dealer.
1: Yeah,
2: the cars were terrific.
1: Yeah. Still are, apparently. They're still
2: building them.
1: They've
2: got EVs. They've got everything now. But it was a terrific car. It was probably bad timing, as a lot of the 80s.
1: Timing is so important. Good.
2: Entries that came in, and no one was asking for them, and they were trying to stuff them on dealers. They were some of the nicest factory people I ever dealt with.
1: Mm-hmm.
2: They were the most forthright. I think they were happy to have a dealer, to be honest with you.
1: What do we usually say, or a lot of the dealers say? The more challenging the brand, the nicer the field staff.
2: Oh, yes. They're grateful to have you.
1: Yeah, and the more powerful the brand, the more difficult this field staff is.
2: It's constant battle with the brands that are
1: hot. It's like cage fighting.
2: Right, exactly.
1: Yeah.
2: And Peugeot was the best example of that. Even after they left the country, one of the guys from France called, and he said, I think we owe you a little bit of money here for some parts you return. We're going to get that check off to
1: Imagine
2: you.
1: That.
2: I just don't think that would have happened with a lot of other franchises.
1: Oh, I know a few where it wouldn't have happened.
2: Right, it either couldn't have because they didn't have the money, or they certainly didn't have the will to do what was the right thing.
1: Yeah.
2: So I always speak highly of Peugeot. A friend of mine was in Rome and sent me a picture of a dealership. On the front of it was a sign that said Mancuso Peugeot. And I said, that's amazing. I said, actually, that's our long-distance satellite. That's what we did.
1: You probably had a European showroom and didn't tell anyone about it.
2: There you go. That's exactly
1: where was that, in Rome?
2: In Rome. He said it was in Rome. We'll have to look for it next time we're over there.
1: Yeah.
2: Anyway, we've got a great show coming up next week. If it's your first time joining us today, hope you enjoyed it. And if you're a longtime listener, then we can't wait to talk to you next week. You can visit us at therpmclub.com, and you can call us 24/7 on our call and text line, 312-772-6834. 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
1: Thank you for the time today.
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7: News this hour from Town Hall. I'm Mary Rose. Minneapolis is facing criticism over a Citibank financing program designed to accommodate Islamic restrictions on interest. Correspondent Ron Taylor reports.
8: Since 2007, Minneapolis has issued $1.4 million of interest-free loans to 48 businesses through its alternative financing program. The initiative replaces interest with a 2% rate of return and currently has 8 active loans totaling $470,000. Critics say similar programs in other cities raise questions about assimilation and equal treatment under American law. Ron Taylor reporting.
7: This week brings the end of a year-long U.S. ban on cattle from northern Mexico. Correspondent Donna Warder reports.
23: Ranchers in northern Mexico are getting ready to export their cattle to the U.S. following a year-long ban. An outbreak of the flesh-eating parasite known as the New World screwworm fly was affecting the cattle industry on both sides of the border. On Monday, the U.S. plans to restart imports at the border crossing in Douglas, Arizona, and new restrictions are in place. space. Eventually, 1,300 cattle per day can enter the U.S. I'm Donna Water.
7: Florida native Kyle Kirkwood is the winner of the Freedom 250 Grand Prix in Washington, D.C. President Trump waved the green flag to start Sunday's race, and Transportation Secretary Sean Duffy, he waved the checkered flag at the finish after 147 laps. Officials say a fast-growing wildfire in Reno, Nevada was human-caused. The Hawk Fire grew to 13,000 acres Sunday and is uncontained. Some 42,000 residents have been ordered evacuated and another 45,000 encouraged to leave. More on these stories at townhall.com.
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5: Overnight will be mainly clear with a low of 53. On Monday, expect mostly sunny skies and pleasant conditions with a high of 77. Monday night will be partly cloudy with a low of 58. Tuesday will bring pleasant weather with partial sunshine and a high of 78. I'm meteorologist Jason Caterina on FM 92.7 and AM 1400. 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
3: And here we go, ladies and gentlemen. Just flying right by. 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The roundtable is upon us. You're on the MonsterCast with me. 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It's such a beautiful thing. Greg in Dallas, Texas, how you doing? We got the whole crew here?
25: Yeah, everybody showed up.
3: All right, that's a beautiful thing. I see Ryan Petty just jumped in on camera, so we'll have him up here in just a moment. And I'll let you do your thing, and then we will get going because it's going to fly by.
25: Yeah, places to watch the show are YouTube and Facebook. 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
3: Boom. That will do it. Who called in first?
25: Brad.
3: Brad Primo, CEO, Lead Slingers, combat vet, former law enforcement, my man. How you doing, brother?
26: I'm doing great, Mark. How are you?
3: I'm doing good. Did you barbecue anything this weekend? I'm getting this sense that you barbecued something this weekend.
26: No, I did not. I had a busy weekend, but today I had a great time, and we actually ate a very nice Spanish lunch with some like a Spanish melon and jamon. I don't know if people out there are familiar with the Spanish ham, but it is the best ham you'll ever have in your life.
3: I've heard that. I've never had it, but I have heard that.
26: Yeah. Well, the best comes from hogs that are fed nothing but acorns their entire life.
3: Wow.
26: It's amazing ham. Yeah, it's really good.
3: Well,
26: ham.
3: I smoked up enough barbecue for everybody this weekend. I can tell you that much, Brad. All right, man. Thanks for being here. Justin Moon, Carr Arms CEO, Carr Firearms Group. Justin, how you doing? Fan favorite for a reason. We got a lot of new viewers here on the stream with us tonight, a couple thousand. Justin, tell them why you're a fan favorite, brother. Welcome in.
27: Doing good, Mark. Thanks for having me. And, we love our gun rights and we hate the commies.
3: There you go, ladies and gentlemen. That's just the tip of the iceberg. We'll have more with Justin. I do want to point out that we're getting ready the Rod of Iron Festival. Let's talk a little bit about that real fast, Justin, before we go to Ryan Petty, because we'll be up there, and I'm going to be moderating a panel on Sunday, and we're going to be bringing this program, Justin, from your studios up there at Carr that week. Tell us all about it real quick.
27: Well, we love to have you that weekend. It's Columbus Day weekend up in Newfoundland, PA, and we're going to be indoors this year, so it's going to be temperature controlled, and it's going to be a lot easier to control the weather there.
3: Yeah, it really is.
27: We're going to have a great time. We have a excellent speaker lineup of quality speakers who love the love freedom in America, 2A rights, and so it's going to be a very interesting time. And Mark, you're going to be there, and that's probably one of the best things about it.
3: Well, what's going to be fun is we're going to be doing this show on Sunday after I moderate the panel and all. We're going to be doing it from the studios there, ladies and gentlemen. And if you're going to be around, we might invite you in. So either way, make sure you come up. Just visit Rod of Iron, just Rod of Iron Festival. You'll find it online. Register. Come on in. We'd love to see you. And it's really pretty up in the Pocono Mountains at that time of year. And because it's indoor, the weather can be a little sketchy around mid-October. It's going to be the 10th, 11th, and 12th is when we'll be there. So make sure to check that out if you can swing up. It's a great time. All the information on where you need to stay and all that fun stuff is there as well. Ryan Petty, welcome into the program, my brother. How are you today?
28: Mark, I'm doing well, as best as can be expected, and great to be here with you.
3: Are you hearing an echo in your ear here today, Ryan?
28: I am not. I'm all clear.
3: You got it all fixed up. Well, you know what? How about I do this? How about we put you up on camera so people can see you? There we go.
28: There we are.
3: Like your background over there. That's a beautiful thing. We're going to do something fun today, guys. First off, let me hit on that announcement that we made.
0: in the first hour of the program, because this is fun to talk about. Guys, Armed American Radio, my company, CCW Broadcast Media, LLC, just formed a strategic partnership with C3 Entertainment out of Burbank, California. Now, I'm going to tell you how legit they are. They own the Three Stooges. You can't get much more legit than Nyuk, Nyuk, Nyuk, and Almoydia and Poifig, you know, the Three Stooges. If you haven't watched it in a while, go watch it. And if you're young enough that you've never seen it, oh, good heavens, do yourself a solid. Throw on some old Leave It to Beaver and watch some Three Stooges back-to-back. I guarantee it'll be the best fun you ever had with your shoes on. But it's Valorous TV, ladies and gentlemen, Valorous TV. You'll be able to watch us on TCL TV, Dish Network, Sling, YouTube, Live TV, Samsung. You know where to go to get all that stuff. Some of you probably watch it anyway. Valorous is known as the home of the heroes. Lots of cool documentaries. We're going to be doing a TV pilot. We're going to be putting shows together for you. You're going to be getting a lot of this parts of this show, and we're going to bring some of the show to life for you in another format. So think of it in those terms. More about that as we go along the road. I'll be out there in California in mid-October, so we'll have a whole different direction, but that's coming just like that, guys, okay? So make sure to check it out, Valorous TV, V-A-L-O-R-O-U-S, just like it sounds, Valorous TV. You can see all the press releases and all the fun stuff and the partnership we're forming. You can do the same thing over at armedamericanradio.com as well. Guys, we're going to do something fun today, but we're going to Google gun control together live on the air. I have not yet done it. So we're going to do that together and see what pops up. It's kind of a risky move on live radio, but we're going to go there with you and see what the other side is up to at 12 minutes after the hour across the country on hundreds of radio stations. And we'll comment on some of those stories. But before I do that, Brad, I got to start with you and go around. I can't wait to hear Justin talk about this. We live in crazy times. Did you guys see the story about Enos Kanter Freedom getting ejected from the Sky Fever game today after getting into a verbal altercation with Natasha Cloud? You know, if you don't watch the WNBA, I don't. I don't know who Natasha Cloud is, but I saw the pictures. Enos Kanter Freedom was wearing a T-shirt that had the Webster's Dictionary definition of a woman on it, and one of the female NBA players got upset because he had courtside seats and got into it, and Freedom got thrown out of the game. Now, keep in mind the crazy world we live in, because they all want to do the whole trans thing, and it's okay to put guys and girls' bathrooms and all this, locker rooms and all this nonsense that the left is all whatever they are nowadays. They've lost their collective, I can't say the words because of the FCC minds, but good Lord, somehow they're defending that over at the WNBA. It's a woke DEI nonsense place. And Freedom is now going to enter the draft. He's one of a couple ball players that said, fine, they want to play that way, I'm going to enter the WNBA draft. Let's see what they do about that. And if he does, you won't see a female touch a basketball an entire game. He will literally dominate the sport. So, Brad, let me start with you. Are we even having this conversation on national radio? Rain me in. Yeah. This is crazy, man.
26: I mean, honestly, you probably ought to send the bill to the WNBA for the marketing you're about to give them, because nobody else talks about the WNBA, right?
0: So, I'll take their money, friendly. Okay? Gladly.
26: Yeah, well, they don't have any money, Mark. The WNBA loses money every year. If it wasn't for the NBA subsidizing every single team in that league, it would have folded years ago. They lose tens of millions of dollars every year. It is nothing but welfare for tall lesbians. That's all the WNBA is. And so the fact that, like, they can't even decide what a woman is even more hysterical. But, you know, it's just a good example of how we defeat this ideology, which is pointing out how absurd it is and force these people to either make absurd decisions, right, and allow men to play in their league and then get completely hand blasted by them, or they have to actually come out and say, okay, well, you know what, we actually didn't mean what we were saying this whole time. A biological woman is this, and this man cannot say he's a woman to play in our league. They're going to be forced to make a choice, and it's an absurd choice, and it's hilarious, and we ought to force it on them every chance we get.
0: Yeah, and I got to say this, Justin, when I go to you on this, I know we all have to be FCC friendly here. We can't use some of the words we'd like to use in the roundtable here. But, Justin, the absurdity of what we're talking about, I'll ask this. People will say, what does this have to do with guns? I'm listening to Armed American Radio. Guys, the people that are going through, that are giving you all this nonsense, is the people. These are the people that want your guns, okay? You want them in control of your lives? I don't think you do. Justin, are we really here, man? This is what we're talking about.
27: Well, I don't know, Mark. Maybe the soul trans thing in the NBA is concocted by, you know, NBA men who are retiring, and so they want to get a second win on their career, so they decide to be trans and join the WNBA. Who knows?
0: Oh, I hope it happens, brother. I hope it happens. I'm telling you, Ryan. I see you shaking your head because you're on camera.

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7: News this hour from Town Hall. I'm John Scott. A fast-growing wildfire in Reno, Nevada was apparently human-caused. The Hawk Fire has now grown to 15,000 acres. It's uncontained. Some 42,000 residents have been ordered evacuated. Another 45,000 encouraged to leave so that firefighters can reach hotspots more easily. Authorities confirming several structures have been destroyed. Six people have been injured. Governor Joe Lombardo declared a state of emergency in Washoe County. Republicans could receive a major boost from Elon Musk as the next midterm elections approach. We have more from Andrew Stewart.
8: Musk may reportedly spend as much as $200 million supporting Republican candidates and voter turnout efforts nationwide. This potentially dwarfs the $70 million Musk spent during the 2024 campaign. The spending could come as the GOP holds a major cash advantage over Democrats. The RNC reportedly has a $115 million lead in cash on hand, while the DNC faces significant debt. Andrew Stewart reporting.
7: An army unit in Europe specializing in drone warfare has been told to start using battlefield technology and return to being a traditional infantry battalion. Reporter Bernie Bennett has more.
9: Last November, 600 soldiers formed the 173rd Airborne Brigade in Europe that specialized in drone warfare and was set up to be used as a dedicated unit that could deploy anywhere drones were required. General Christopher Leneve, the Army's acting chief of staff, has ordered that battalion to refocus on its core mission of being an airborne infantry unit. Ukrainian President Volodymyr Zelensky said in March that Ukrainian officials were helping five countries in the Middle East and Gulf region counter Iranian drone attacks, while the United States and European countries were among others that were requested their support. Bernie Bennett in Washington.
7: More on these stories from townhall.com.
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11: Tonight will be clear and cool with a low of 53. Tomorrow is expected to be mostly sunny and nice with a high of 75. Tomorrow night will be partly cloudy with a low of 57. Tuesday will be pleasant with partial sunshine and a high of 78. I'm meteorologist Jason Caterina on FM 92.7 and AM 1400. 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
16: Hey there, everybody. And let's start by filling you in on the internet, because there's so much fun, good stuff that's happening on the internet. So the ATF rolls out whenever they have a big arrest, whenever they have some kind of thing of note, they're out there going, look at me, look at the ATF, rah, rah, rah, rah, rah. So the ATF intercepts firearms on the U.S.-Mexican border. And they say that a Texas man was firearms parts to make 5,700 semi-auto rifles, and he's moved it from the United States to Mexico, received more than $3.5 million for doing so. And so the ATF caught him, they busted him, they arrested him, and they've convicted him. So So they're going, look at us, rah, rah, rah. And the internet is going, huh, you caught yourself? Right? So they are. And then they're like, so why would someone pay someone $3.5 million when they could get a $30 Soviet milled AK-47 shipped by the boatload to Mexico, because the Soviets and Mexico still talk to one another, instead of paying a premium to smuggle them from the United States? Again, completely befuddled, but the ATF is still standing there saying, look at us, look what we did. So I don't know what's true. I don't know what's not true. I know that in their reality, in their head, it's true. They've busted somebody.
17: Well, it makes you wonder. I mean, they got the new guy, Cicada, that's mm-hmm. in charge now, but how much stuff is goes on that he doesn't know about yet, or he hasn't been clued in about, or that's been an ongoing top secret project for...
16: There, and so think about how the American trust was just blown to smithereens.
17: We don't trust them anyhow. So we don't trust the CIA for sure.
16: Well, with Fast and Furious, just whatever the ATF might have had going on, it's done. So now they are. It's right. Gotta be those, hard.
17: That's just because you show you two different people that didn't get the memo that Fast and Furious was over.
16: Right. So it's just got to be hard to work for a company that everybody makes fun of every day of the week, right? There is that. So, but speaking of being laughed at on the internet, did you see the video of Lena Miklik with the brand new holster?
17: I've seen it, and I've heard some of the stuff that's going on with some of the uninformed as to who Lena is.
16: So let's talk about this. So Lena has won national and worldwide championships with her pistol, with her long gun, with all of her stuff. She's won more than 10, right?
17: Hereditarily, she probably has more gun training than the rest of us, even after hours and hours of paying for it.
16: Oh, absolutely. I mean, Jerry Miklik is her father. Kay Miklik, who is also a world champion shooter, is her mother. So she grew up in that world. And you and I have both seen Kay and Lena shoot. The interesting thing is Lena has skills. And she's got, I mean, absolutely solid skills. They marketed the SIG Rose as a Lena-SIG partnership, in her working with them on the design, on all the stuff that came with it, so that it was a package. So Lena is, I mean, she's the real deal. There's no doubt she's the real deal. So she got a brand new Filster Enigma holster and a new gun. And so she was showing how she's wearing a sleeveless kind of flowing A-line dress. And so she had on a pair of bike shorts, then she had her holster. And so it was pull her dress up to clear it, get her gun out of the holster, and bring it up into action. And so she was filming every misstep, every flub, every how many times it takes to get the action.
17: When you're trying to pull 30 inches of skirt out of the way to make sure that everything clears and you're good to go, it takes a couple of tries to make sure you got your hand in the right spot.
16: Well, and the industry folks are all like, look at her. She's actually showing the flubs. She's showing doing the work. She's showing putting the effort in to get it right. And you could see from the beginning to the end how she finally figured how far down to reach, what she had to do, how she had to grab it, what the clear looked like, all of that. Well, the crazy part is that there was so much of the internet then that doesn't know who she is, yet they perceived themselves to be gun people. And so you're reading their comments and you were howling because there's somebody, Peg Bentley is going to be famous forever. So Peg Bentley said, the only thing you've highlighted is you need to keep both eyes open and that you have really bad and dangerous habits. Get that finger away from the trigger. So she's giving shooting grip advice to Lena Miklik, right? So people are like, look, you have an opportunity. The internet is forever, but you have an opportunity to take this down before everybody realizes that you're an idiot. And then they double down. So somebody else is like, if you have to go through all that, why not just carry a big rock? Right. So everybody piles on. By the time you even touch the bottom of your dress, it's over. So somebody's telling her that her timing is too slow. That's easily 2.5 seconds. And it takes 1.5 seconds for a real threat to draw or grab. Get a holster from your ankle. You can thank me later. So the advice is to ankle draw, right? Most people on ankle draw is what's your plan? You fall down, you're now somewhere near your ankle, right? Then you can do it, right? Somebody else gave her pictures of all these other options. Some of them not that they're not great industry standard options, but they gave her all these options. You've got a lot of options, lady. This one seems a bit clumsy. Don't scrimp on a holster. You wouldn't scrimp on a purse, right? The Filster Enigma is a holster that has changed the industry. I mean, it's completely changed the industry. A lot of the really good shooters carries an Enigma now to do their appendix draw, but the IPSC competitions for the concealed carry stuff. So there's a lot of things. And it's this one that really looks good for the online crowd, but are you mentally ready to do the time that comes put in the time that comes for your self-defense? See, he's saying, are you ready to train with that gun? To Lena Micklin, right? 10-time champion. Are you ready? Are you ready to put in the work with that gun? I mean, you and I, yeah.
17: You know, the funny part is it would be nice to hear what Lena's got to say about some of the stuff, because even out of the most bizarre things, you get something that you can use out of some right. of that stuff. So it's like, what thing did she find that was humorous, but also what thing did she find that maybe was
16: a
17: nugget of something that
16: this would be like dropping a chicken McNugget in a septic pool, right? Do you even want that nugget after you try to sort around to see what else is floating around with it?
17: 2 second rule.
16: I don't think so. I think it's useless nuggets in that cesspool of things. But what I was gonna say was that when we were at an event, Lena and her mom were shooting a doubles competition. It was 3-gun, and so they have a rifle, a pistol, and a shotgun. And Kay, the mom, had just had shoulder surgery, so she could not put her long gun to her shoulder. So everything she was doing, she was shooting from the hip. And she also couldn't reload her own gun. So you saw this happen.
17: But it was funny because they step up to the line, and the first shot was a slug, and then they went to birdshot afterward. And the first shot was a gong that was like 80 yards out. And so from the hip, she shoots this gong and then starts in on the close target, so along mm-hmm. the ground right there. And Lena's on her right, doing the right side. Kay's on the left. They get up to the spot where the break comes. Kay presents her gun bottom up to Lena. Lena pulls the bullets out of her
16: vest
17: carrier and shoves and in one shove loads the gun to the top again, and Kay continues on her way, and then Lena loads her gun and keeps going.
16: So not only is it hard to quad load your own gun, it is equally hard, impossible to quad load someone else's.
17: How many times did they practice that so that they didn't push each other over, or there was too much effort versus the other? I mean.
16: So this is it. This is the day that Lena broke the internet.
17: It would probably make a good competition just to let two people that didn't know each other try loading.
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9: Staccato. I started to hear this rumble about Staccato, and Staccato is a premium gun manufacturer that built the 2011 style gun that a lot of the competitive shooters started
10: The 2011 style gun is a 1911. That's a double stack. It's got an extra wide grip to hold a two stack magazine.
9: Mm-hmm. Got it, but
10: the average person doesn't understand what a 2011 gun is.
9: Okay, got it.

0: I was like, and your point is, so it's a double stack 1911-ish.
1: Modern American, I guess, heavy set 1911, huh?
0: There's that. But it's a competition gun. I mean, so people, they're high dollar. There's a lot of people who buy them for competing. Some people carry them, but most are, it's, you see it in, truly in the gun tube kind of world or in the competition world, that type of a thing. Well, last week we started to see this rumbling that said that Staccato had defranchised a variety of dealers and said, okay, you're no longer a dealer for us. And being a stocking dealer for Staccato at one point was a pretty expensive package to begin with, because you had to buy like 11, 15, something like that. And some of these guns were $5,000, $6,000, $10,000 a gun. So it was kind of expensive for a gun shop to buy in without understanding whether or not their customer base was. But this past week, so they started to defranchise some of the dealers. And additionally, they put out a notice that said that warranties were going to be $199 a year. So if you wanted a warranty to continue on your $6,000 gun, your $8,000 gun, it was going to cost you $200 a year, $199. The gun world went crazy. The hue and the cry of that was, it was like, if it is a quality gun, is the manufacturer not standing behind it? They asked so many questions. They did so much stuff that whoever it was that decided that this was a good idea to make some short-term money, that person is probably no longer employed. That's where I'm going to go with that. Because then yesterday, I think, that Staccato came out with their warranty update. Effective today, Staccato built firearm is covered for the life of the gun, no matter how many owners it has had. So it's not changing hands. It's not original owners. It's
1: if you have one that you bought from somebody else, you just return the proof of ownership paperwork and they'll transfer the warranty to you.
0: So that's that. I mean, frankly, you've got it, and the warranty doesn't matter until the day you need the warranty, and then you've got one, is kind of what they're saying. The lifetime warranty applies only to Staccato branded guns. But I think it's interesting that they're listening to the consumers. They're listening to that pushback. And so sometimes when you see something like this, don't just quietly take it. Say something, step up. And Staccato has acted because of that noise. They wouldn't have acted, in my opinion, they wouldn't have acted for any other reason besides as a response to everybody losing their ever loving minds about the warranty. But I think that one of the things that it did was that it's going to sour a bunch of people, their consumers, the people who would automatically go to them, because a lot of other people are going, well, when Staccato first came out, they were it. They were the premium gun. Everybody went to them for a premium gun. Now there are other guns that are of that same quality that are half the price or a third of the price. So if you are in the lead as the premium gun manufacturer, do not, this should be common sense, do not send your customers to someone else.
1: You know, the thing is a lot of people buy those guns. The amount of people who buy them, people who shoot them to a mm-hmm. part where they need a warranty program is
0: so minuscule. So,
1: yeah, there's minuscule. Hardly anyone ever shoots one enough to shoot it apart. So it's like, why would you make a statement like that?
0: Because somebody thought, look at this, we could make $165 by,
1: I mean, if your quality was like the Remington 51Rs, then maybe you need to have the $200.
0: Because everybody's standing in line saying, would you fix my star-bellied sneech here? Exactly. I don't I don't know, but it's like, what are they, I mean, this is today's stories, or what are they thinking? What are they even thinking? So I've got another one in that crazy, crazy world. So a retired police officer, Jason Polinsky, is now president of a company called 3D Response Systems. And 3D Response Systems offers a variety of training, including active threat mitigation solutions. What they don't offer is armed school staff training, because they did a video that they are sharing. They started to share with some folks in Florida, and from there it's kind of gone all over the place. They filmed their Citizens Academy, their Citizens Police Academy, and they filmed them as if they were an active shooter. They didn't give them training. These weren't gun people. This was the Citizens Police Academy. So the school bus driver and the moms.
1: I think I've seen some video.
0: The video was egregious. It was horrible. They gave people pretend guns or airsoft or something. Their gun handling skills, their crawling under desks, the things that they were doing, what it looked like, how it looked. But they were using it as an example to say why armed staff in schools was a bad idea, is kind of what it looked like they were trying to do. I don't know exactly what they were trying to do. They shared this video and insinuated that individuals are not educators. Individuals were educators who were taking part in actual training, because then he bashed the active armed staff. But then when people started looking into it, that wasn't the case at all. So we made this fake narrative to push his predisposition of a narrative.
1: I went to some training, and the part of the thing was there was some school teachers there. There was some news media there, some old shooters that, like me, that had been around guns for years. And
0: you're gonna hold that thought when we come right back from commercial. Okay. We're gonna talk about it. So do not forget where
2: you're
0: at.
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5: With SRN News, I'm John Scott. The Hawk Fire has jumped over fire trucks and made it difficult for crews to reach hotspots. It has destroyed homes in northwest Reno, Nevada. Shifting winds have challenged firefighters trying to bring it under control. Over 90,000 people forced to evacuate. In Texas, a judge has denied a new trial for Carmelo Anthony. In the stabbing death of an athlete at a high school track meet, the case drew national attention. The 19-year-old Anthony serving 35 years in prison after being convicted of murder in the April 2025 death of 17-year-old Austin Metcalf in the Dallas area. An American driver has won the race celebrating America's 250th birthday, Kyle Kirkwood, capturing the Freedom 250, earning his second IndyCar win of the season in front of the U.S. Capitol. This is SRN News.
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16: Tonight will be clear and cool with a low of 53. Tomorrow is expected to be mostly sunny and nice with a high of 75. Tomorrow night will be partly cloudy with a low of 57. Tuesday will be pleasant with partial sunshine and a high of 78. I'm meteorologist Jason Katarina on FM 92.7 and AM 1400. 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
18: Civil War. I'm Hugh Hewitt.
0: Okay, so you had attended faster training.
1: We went to this class, and the first day was in the range, and then the second day they took us to an abandoned school building or something.
0: So who else was in the class with you?
1: Well, Charlie Cook was in the class with me, and there was quite a few people, but we had
0: but it was made up of news media, but there was
1: school teachers in there, and some of those school teachers said that they had previously had a concealed carry permit, and then they got their gun, and when they signed up for the class, they had gone to the range and practiced a little bit on their own, but they didn't have a lot of skill levels. So we went to the range.
0: But there was school teachers, school administrators, lunch ladies, right, the janitor. Yep. It was not just a teacher. Right, it was
1: all kinds of people. But they had some kind of a letter from the school to get mm-hmm. them into the thing. But anyhow, the first day we were on the range, and everybody shot together to do directions and what we were doing, loading, unloading, all that stuff. Second day, we go to the school. Broke up into groups. I mean, we did some first aid training and different types of things, so wet packing wounds or stuff like this. And then the other part of it was one of the staff was chosen to be the bad guy, and so he went to another part of the building. And they gave us a Glock that was an air-powered gun, had about a 10-shot rubber ball magazine in it. And so when your turn was up, you had to go look at her. And so you're going down the hallways of the school looking for the shooter. I can tell you the stress was incredible when you're doing it, because it's one-on-one. He's got a gun, you got a gun.
0: Right. And the smell and the sound. And I mean, it was a school. So the clickety click of the heels, the inset doors,
1: right,
0: the
1: stairways, open platform, upstairs, downstairs thing. So when you're watching every different direction to see where this guy might be. But the thing that I noticed about it was that the news media guys and the ones that have had a lot of training prior to this, when they found the guy, I mean, we pretty much hosed him down.
0: Yeah, right.
1: I mean, and this thing was leaving like 2-inch waltz all over.
0: Yeah, you get marks. So, there was no doubt.
1: But the school teachers, they would shoot like one or two shots and then wait for results to see if he fell down.
0: Whatever.
1: So, but it was like the other guys, we played cops and robbers when we were kids, and you were giving up or dropping to the ground, or we would just keep on.
0: Yeah, when they told us, you're responsible for all these kids' safety. So they were pretend kids, little air kids, you know, little cardboard cutouts, that kind of stuff. But you're responsible for them, and the feeling and all of this. So for this guy, to create this scenario so that people can use this video later against arming staff. It is almost criminal. You know, what he did and how he put it together.
1: I went to an ALICE training in Akron one time also, and they really didn't have guns. So they used like an air horn like you'd use on a boat. Mm-hmm. And so as they're coming down the hallway, they would honk this horn like they were shooting a gun. And you were in a classroom with whatever was in a classroom, and you had to try to barricade the door and do all your stuff. It was not as simple as people would think. Schoolroom doors are built to open out, so there's no way for you to tie the door shut to keep them from coming in. You can't just put the desk up against it or anything. So you have to decide what you're going to do from there. And it was also very honking came closer to you. You could really? Feel your heart rate rise.
0: Oh, yeah. What are you going to do? How are you going to do it? What's the
1: you
0: plan?
1: Were allowed to go if you could get away, I mean, because you could hear the honking, so you knew if he was in your hallway or in a different hallway. And you also could try to get out a door or out the window or whatever was going on. But it was incredible to experience.
0: I mean, it really is. It that kind of stuff is, I think, a good thought process and it's good training. This thing where he didn't give them any training, didn't give them any thought process, didn't give them anything except a pretend gun and said, what are you going to do? I mean, it takes conscious decisions, conscious thought, conscious, what's your skills? How do you have skills?
1: In our ALICE, when they went down, they come back, got us all together, talked about it. And then the next time they were going down the corridor, they had someone on the PA system telling where they knew or what they could mm-hmm. see on the cameras as to where they were at mm-hmm. and stuff to give you an opportunity to be out, get out of the building without being in that same hallway or something. There was also some other different things that were going on, but it was a very interesting, but it was where they stop and then put you back in the class and start you over again.
0: Start you over. I mean, I have the utmost respect for educators. I mean, because we've seen educators are like, I'm taking this not because I'm comfortable with it.
1: I still see that principal in his
0: wingtips
1: running down.
0: he's got his wingtips on. He's got his arms in the air, and he was not having any of it. He was melting down, and so it was pretty much a arms in the air screaming ah as he ran. But by the end of the week of training, he was fully engaged. I mean, because the thought for him, it's really, you know, this is your world. And so as much as you and I and our heart rates are up, you know, this is where he is every day. These are his kids. This is his world.
1: Well,
0: and the fact that they're brave enough to go in and try this and take the training and decide what they're going to do and what they can do and what their skill sets are, that kudos.
1: Well, like our friend Chris Serino says, the body cannot go where the mind has never been. So if you haven't thought about this ahead of time, you have no course of action to even draw upon. You're standing there running in a circle with the screaming bloody murder.
0: you really are. I mean, and so some of the states have guardian programs. Some of the states have Faster Saves Lives. So Faster is in Ohio, Colorado, Arizona, solidly, and then in other states in small sections of it. But take a look at some of those Faster Saves Lives, fasters.org. Look at them. Do some YouTube searches for armed staff and armed staff responses, because we know data has proven that an active killer stops when someone confronts them. They stop because the someone who confronts them stops them. They stop because they self-terminate or they give up, right?
1: And it isn't like they just force every teacher to do this. Ask, and if you already have some of the skills, say you were military in the past or something.
0: Or whatever.
1: Some of these people are happy to help and try to do something.
0: And I think that the other piece to this is that if a school has some armed staff, nobody knows which ones. Nobody knows any of that. But look at the In-N-Out Burger recently. I mean, just the fact that somebody pushed back, somebody's pushed back, that guy stopped what he was doing, stopped the mayhem, stopped the murders, stopped the attack, stopped it, and went and
1: well, and some of it too, even if you're not one of the gun-carrying school people, the taking some of the first aid a huge, huge piece of this. So if you got this battlefield triage course in under you, it helps out because this put the school in a lockdown where nobody's in, nobody's out. Right. So if you're the only one inside that can help, that's a...
0: Well, and that's another point. That's a very good point. Andrew Pollack wrote the book, Why Meadow Died, talking about all the things that went wrong at the Parkland School, everything that went wrong. And part of what went wrong was the fact that they did not let the EMTs into the building for 45 minutes. And so Meadow Pollack's wounds should not have been life-threatening. They should have not been life-ending. And they were just for lack of medical treatment. And so having a school that has a defibrillator, having a school that has trained extreme trauma medicine, having that is absolutely critical to having a complete safety plan. And so some people are not wired to have a gun. They're like, yeah, I just can't do it. That's okay. But you can run forward with the first aid kit. You can run helping in other things. It's a team sport, this is. And the defense of our kids. Like
1: there's a lot more tentacles to it than just a person with a gun.
0: There really is. But I want to see this Jason Polinsky. I want to see somebody punch him in the nose. Not that I'm a violent person, but I could be. I think that he's probably set armed staff programs in some schools back 5 years by this, because they'll see it, they'll remember it, and they won't quite know the details of it. They won't know that it is, you know, your mom and she has no training at all, and you just put her in a circumstance that scared the bejeebers out of her, you know, as opposed to the people who are willing to step in, get the training, get better at it, handle it, and deal with it. So I just think that he is a irresponsible gun trainer. Truly irresponsible. And that is just one step away from being he staged it to fake it, to make it look like it's not. So we'll be right back.
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0: Saying, you know, the Department of Justice made a funny statement that probably is going to come back and
1: it's almost
0: them.
1: Like that Kanji Jackson's thing about the AR-15s in common use.
0: Yeah, well, I thought that was Elena Kagan that said in common use.
1: People that you would not expect it to come from.
0: Right, so because in common use is the defense that they use against Second Amendment stuff, and so the Supreme Court justice who says, yeah, that this gun, AR-15, is everywhere. Right. It's everywhere.
1: So the DOJ is saying that a self-defense is a lawful purpose. So when you look at how they write some of the things to block you from going into buildings and federal buildings, stuff like this, in this rebuttal about the Postal Service and their buildings, it takes almost all of the teeth out of all buildings.
0: It's peeling back and it's coming faster and faster and faster. So it really is. So let's
1: keep in mind, it still might gum you to death, but keep your lawyer on speed dial if you're pushing the buttons in the gray area. But
0: yeah, it still doesn't have. Yeah, exactly. Yeah, it's you and your lawyer. You're right. You're not wrong. Not wrong at all. So so there are in the Second Amendment world. Not only are there not a lot, I mean, there's a lot of really good events, just like there's a lot of really good shooters, but there's not a premium, the best event. So we were just talking again at break about like in the story earlier about Lena and the fact that, you know, she's probably the modern day Annie Oakley. I mean, she's more well known than any other professional shooter, I think, in the country. I think that the only person who even comes close is Lanny Barnes, and Lanny's more in that skill and trick than Lena. But Lena's more well known.
1: If you're in the Olympic circles, then you see Lanny Barnes doing a thing, but
0: otherwise, it's Lena, yep. Right? So there's that. So now then, when you look at events, it's the same kind of thing. Where are the Second Amendment events in the country? NRA's annual meeting is probably the premier for somebody.
1: And everyone can get into that. That's a big thing. The SHOT Show is a huge event, but you got to be somebody to get access to it.
0: And not be somebody. You've got to work in the industry. You've got to be in the industry. So you've got to own a gun shop or work in a gun shop or be a buyer or something
1: of
0: that. You have
1: some kind of credentials that get you into the show. The NRA, you just have to have an NRA membership. Or I think now they let you just pay at the door.
0: You can pay at the door. So Gun Owners of America has a new conference called Goals, and they move around. Gun Con has been in Ohio the last couple of years. The Great American Outdoor Show, which is in Harrisburg, Pennsylvania, in February, and the Gun Rights Policy Conference. So Gun Rights Policy Conference is coming up September 25th through 20th. It is the Geekville of all Geekville when it comes to gun laws and rules and regulations and all of that stuff, the gunfight.
1: This is not family friendly, I can tell you. It's very dry. You got to be a nerd that wants to know the dirt on all of things to make it. The Great American Outdoor Show is something that the whole family would enjoy.
0: Right.
1: It's worth the trip. We have a great time when we go.
0: I'm telling you. So, if you're talking about a family trip, the NRA annual meeting or the Great American Outdoor Show are the two that I would take my family to. If you're talking about kind of an industry thing, Gun Con is got a select audience. GOA, their goals has got a select audience, and the gun rights policy conference is the gun laws, the gun regulations. So your shooting clubs and the state organizations,
1: lawyers that are working their way through the courts with some of the bigger cases and that.
0: So if you are a voracious reader of where it's going and where we are and where we're winning,
1: can't stay away from the TikTok and need to know everything about what's going on.
0: Right. If some of your heroes are Mark Smith from Four Boxes Diner, right?
1: That you get to meet them in person.
0: You'll get to meet, you know, so it really turns into that. But this year, the lineup of Gun Rights Policy Conference is better than I've been going for 10 years.
1: It's rock stars this year.
0: It is. It is amazing. So the retired U.S. District Judge Roger Benitez, in the Second Amendment world, they have called him Saint Benitez because he's come to our savior. So he was in the Ninth District, and so he was the only. I beat him up so bad, and he would just take it and be like, "Yep. But you're wrong and I'm right. And here's this," right? That's how this. So he's going to be the keynote speaker. Assistant Attorney General Harmeet Dhillon is coming. ATF Director Robert Sedaka is coming. ATF Counsel Robert Leiter is coming. Brandon Herrera, the AK guy. Guns and Gadgets Jared Giannis is going to be there. That's all happening on the Saturday and Sunday of September 25th through 27th. Each evening, there's a cocktail party, so you get to know people and see people and talk to people that you only have seen in a distance or you've only seen their byline and that kind of thing. Additionally, there is AmCon, which is if you want to be somebody who talks about the Second Amendment or wants to be a YouTuber, wants to be a TikToker, wants to be a blogger.
1: Or if you're writing for magazine articles or something like that.
0: So all that. So Cam Edwards is going to be a speaker. Mark Smith, Four Boxes Diner. William Kirk, not the not that one. Not Shatner Kirk, right? Robin Sandoval and Chris Swainhart of Gunstuff TV, Stephen Gutowski of The Reload, and Mark Key from the National Rifle Association's PR firm. Or the PR department is going to be the keynote speaker. So these are, I mean, they are absolutely deep in the industry and the things that they're doing, the things that they're talking about, the things that they're saying. Believe me, we will be back and we will report to you what we heard, what we learned, what we did. But I want to submit that is probably the best lineup. It is online, so you can go to saf.org, check out Gun Rights Policy Conference or GRPC, and see, because you can watch it from home. You can join us in Texas and meet us, meet them, get active, engaged, and involved.
1: So. Mark Keith does some stuff where he gets old guns and takes them to the range and shoots them and that. It's mm-hmm. a very interesting show. I love watching it.
0: Well, it, I mean,
1: I'm all just about old guns and people shooting them.
0: So. There's so much stuff with this, and it's coming up so darn fast. So a month from now. So if you've got time, if you are interested in travel, Gun Rights Policy Conference, this is going to be, it just really is going to be the conference of the year. And we get to be there. So, let's see. The next story that I've got is Colorado has a series of training and education things that have become requirements in Colorado law just in this past week.
1: Well, it's funny that Colorado's so anti-gun, and then the sheriffs have come out to say that they oppose some of this stuff.
0: Well, so the sheriffs are saying they're not going to enforce it, which puts Coloradoans in a bad situation, because are you in the district where your sheriff is enforcing it? Are you in the district where your sheriff's not enforcing it? What does that look like? There are 64 sheriffs, and two of them have publicly said that they're not going to enforce it. That leaves 62 that you don't know, willy-nilly. So the NRA has filed a lawsuit. The sheriffs, these two sheriffs are jumping on, groups are jumping on to it too, and they're going to fight this because they believe that based on the Bruin decision, that this too is an unconstitutional set of requirements that the state of Colorado is putting to punish and hold down their folks. Part,
1: the sheriff has a lot more power than everybody gives him credit for. So pay attention to this space. It may get spicy.
0: It may get spicy. We'll see you guys next week.
3: Okay, you ask yourself.
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22: News this hour from Town Hall. I'm John Scott. The Trump administration taking emergency action, it says, will expand gasoline supplies and lower prices at the pump. Correspondent Mary Rose reports.
23: Beginning September the 1st, the EPA will temporarily allow E10 gasoline to be sold with a higher vapor pressure limit, effectively ending federal summer blend restrictions early. Officials say the move could add hundreds of thousands of barrels of gasoline per day. The waiver runs through September 15th and may override stricter rules in California, Texas, and Arizona for up to 20 additional days. Mary Rose reporting.
22: The Trump administration taking new steps to strengthen election oversight ahead of the November midterms. We have more from correspondent Ken Lorman.
24: The Justice Department plans to deploy a record 1,000 election monitors nationwide to help enforce federal voting laws. Assistant Attorney General Harmeet Dhillon says the teams will ensure compliance with the Voting Rights Act, nearly quadrupling the number sent in 2022. The move comes as the Save America Act remains stalled in the Senate, despite President Trump making election integrity a top priority. Ken Lorman reporting.
22: A fast-moving wildfire that jumped over fire trucks and made it difficult for crews to reach hotspots has destroyed homes in northwest Reno, Nevada. Shifting winds challenging firefighters trying to bring it under control, and authorities urge some 90,000 people to evacuate. Tropical Storm Moke passing to the south of Hawaii's Big Island, but close enough to dump more than a foot of rain on communities dealing with the aftermath of Hurricane Lala. Elsewhere, Tropical Storm Isel has formed in eastern Pacific waters, well away from Mexico's southwest coastline, posing no threat to land. More on these stories from townhall.com.
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8: Overnight will be mainly clear with a low of 53. On Monday, expect mostly sunny skies and pleasant conditions with a high of 77. Monday night will be partly cloudy with a low of 58. Tuesday will bring pleasant weather with partial sunshine and a high of 78. I'm meteorologist Jason Caterina on FM 92.7 and AM 1400. 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
2: wild world of D.C. politics to America's culture clash, brace yourself for the reality check you've been waiting for. The one and only Mike Gallagher.
4: It's only the future of America that's on the line. We have a bizarre story out of South Carolina. Been a lot of drama, passion, emotion. I had a clip yesterday that I played of Darlene Graham Nordone being interviewed by a gaggle of reporters, and one of the handlers to Darlene said right before the questions began, okay, now nothing too difficult here. Nothing too difficult. And that went viral because people said, aha, look at the way she's being handled. Look at how tightly they're protecting her. They can't even let her just do an interview. And somebody from Team Graham Nordone texted me and pointed out that that was not a reference to the quality of questions. That had to do with the fact that there were multiple microphones that were like in thrust in front of her. And they were joking about how complicated it was to know what microphone was supposed to, you know, take part or whatever, be in front of her. So that had to do with the placement of the mics. But it just shows you how moments, and incidentally, I'm always careful. I never want to present a clip that is not, you know, accurate. We got to be careful with AI, and you got to be careful with all the deep fakes. So I apologize for presenting that clip as if it was a handler urging the reporters to not give her any difficult questions. Apparently, at that particular moment, that was not the case. And I wanted to be sure to correct the record. I wish I was there next week. I want to go there. I called Joey and said, where can we broadcast from on Election Day? Because, you know, drama aside, and the stakes are high, to be sure, but it's also, and the tragedy of Lindsay's unexpected passing aside, this is still an epic political story. You know, it's one of those stories that the nation is watching. This is not just a South Carolina story. Lindsey Graham was a prominent American senator, and he's got big shoes to fill. I am predicting that she's going to win, but of course I could be wrong. I only think she's going to win because it's pretty hard to beat back the full-throated endorsement of the 45th and 47th president of the United States. Tonight, Trump's going to be in Myrtle Beach. Why am I not in Myrtle Beach? I should be there covering all this. I should be in the upstate or Rock Hill next week. I should go to Rock Hill Tuesday. Where can I broadcast from? I need some suggestions. Of course, Eric is hyperventilating. He's breathing into a brown paper bag because he's the guy that's got to put all the technical stuff together along with Yasmin and Tracy and Garrett and everybody else because we got to bring our Salem News Channel cameras and set up along with us. But I think it'd be fun to be somewhere in public Tuesday on Election Day. I told Joey this morning, and of course Joey's sleeping in. He and Peg are at the beach enjoying some vacation. I said, isn't there a polling place we could go to? Is McAllister Square still a voting location in Greenville? We could just set up a booth right outside McAllister Square Mall. And Eric said, a mall? You can't go to a mall. I said, why not? We'll hand out balloons, stickers, give away some books. This is fun. This is the political process. We live for this stuff. And I am really intrigued by how this is going to play out. Mark Sanford, the former governor of South Carolina, and was one of the people who threw his hat in the ring for Lindsey Graham's seat, he just made an endorsement. He has endorsed Congressman Ralph Norman, which is kind of interesting because I think Sanford is sort of considered a bit of an establishment guy. No, I mean, I don't know. I don't know who's establishment. I don't know who's MAGA. I don't know who's fake. I don't know who's real. I don't know anymore. I just know this race between Darlene Graham Nordone and Ralph Norman is fascinating. It's absolutely amazing to watch. And I don't know if people are taking stuff personally. I'm not trying to be mean. I'm not bagging on Darlene. Everybody says she's apparently a nice lady. Nobody knows anything about her, really. We're learning quickly. She's a quick learner, I hope. If she wins, Ralph Norman, look, he's going to be on the show Monday. Or Tuesday, I guess. We'll talk to him. In fact, I think Tracy booked him for Tuesday. Why don't we find out where he's going to be? Maybe we should go to where he is. Wonder if he's going to be in Rock Hill, kind of his home area there, his home district. I think that's pretty much. Look, I don't know. I'm at a point right now where this is anybody's guess. Fitz News, that a real provocative, pretty compelling media site that covers a lot of South Carolina politics, they were all over the Alec Murdaugh trial. They're saying the polling that they're seeing is neck and neck. It's going to be close. I think I should be somewhere. Eric, are you worried about this broadcast Tuesday? Don't you think I could hop on a plane, get up to South Carolina? We'll do a come here. Come over and talk to me about this, why you're so worried. Tracy's already volunteered. She'll run the balloon machine. Tracy's going to bring the balloon machine, one of those, you know, those big helium things, you know, that you fill up the balloons. We'll hand out red, white, and blue balloons, and we'll put Tracy in charge of that. Eric, is there any downside to us running up to South Carolina?
0: Getting you there is not the problem. It's getting all the stuff we need there to do a broadcast.
4: What do we need?
0: And having a there, which we don't have.
4: What do we need? We need a camera. We need a microphone. We need some lights.
0: People don't understand the various and sundry items that you require, that you must have to do a show.
4: You're such a baby. You're such a big baby. I mean, come on. Where's your sense of adventure? Why can't come on?
0: Adventure is on vacation.
4: Yeah, you're not on vacation. You better not go on vacation next week, Mr. Run off to Italy and everywhere you've been going around the world. You world traveler, you. We need you here next week. I got to be there Tuesday. Tracy, where is Ralph Norman Tuesday going to be? Do we know? Because we'll go to him. Maybe we'll just go there. I mean, I just got a text. McAllister Square. Do you know McAllister Square is the first place in my young career as a young broadcaster, that was the first place I ever got recognized. Isn't that weird? What a silly, shallow little man I am that I remember that I got recognized when I was a local host at WORD in 1989. That was a long time ago. Do the math on that one. And I remember going to the mall one day, McAllister Square Mall, and I was recognized for the first time. Some guy said, "Pardon me, are you Mike Gallagher?" And I was, you know, fresh, brand new career, had this new talk show at WORD, which was then WFBC, and some nice guy comes up to me, "Pardon me, are you Mike Gallagher?" And I was so full of myself, I went back and told Denise, "I got recognized today. I'm famous. I'm big time." And that was McAllister Square Mall. Well, somebody just texted, McAllister Square is where the county election offices are. Wouldn't that be a good place to broadcast? We'll just set up right there in the parking lot, Eric. We'll get a tent. We'll make a whole day of it. Come on. We'll do the whole broadcast from there. We'll just put up a tent. We'll be in the parking lot. Tracy will hand out balloons. This is an adventure. Esther's in South Carolina. Esther, do you think we should come to your state next week?
1: Yeah, come on down.
4: Come on up. In my case, I'm in Florida. I got to come on up.
1: McAllister Square is no longer a mall. It is a lot of nonprofit organizations. Greenville Tech has some offices.
4: Got it.
1: The Greenville Literacy Association, things like that. So it isn't really a mall where there are people coming to shop, but there are a lot of people coming. coming in and out all the time.
4: Because they're like doing government business, they're doing like official business in and out of the facility.
1: Not so much government as nonprofit. So
4: I got you. Like,
1: There's some little private schools that are in there.
4: Gotcha. Maybe we ought to go to Rock Hill. Thanks, Esther. Maybe we ought to go up to Rock Hill. That's where Ralph's going to be. Ralph's going to be in Rock Hill. Maybe that's where we should go Tuesday. Somebody just sent me a text saying that Champion Services, they got a radio show in the back locally. So maybe, I don't know. It's going to be, who do you think's going to win? You think that she's got it in the bag? You got Hannity endorsing her practically. You got President Trump going to be there tonight in Myrtle Beach. You got Tim Scott endorsing her. The machine wants her

0: figure that out. Maybe we'll go to Greenville. Maybe we'll go to Haywood Mall. Why not? If there was, if Beebe's was still around, I'd go to Beebe's. That would have been our go-to. And they closed it down. They had that many years long run at Beebe's over on Lawrence Road. We used to go there all the time for events. Look, again, back in the day, I was up there. I was in Beebe's. We installed the first Rush room practically in America. The speakers played the Rush Limbaugh show. He came on after me on WORD. And Gene Gibbs, who was the salesman at the time, he and I sold a little schedule to Bill Malanis, the God rest his soul. He was the owner of Beebe's. And I remember helping Gene. We were stringing wires and speakers into the ceiling so that people, when they dined there and ate a burger, could hear the Mike Gallagher show and the Rush Limbaugh show. Wow. What a day, what a time, what a life. 19 past the hour, welcome aboard. 800-655-MIKE, 800-655-6453. I hope you join us.
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4: They've got cameras, Eric. We might be able to figure this out. And what do you think is going to happen in the Tuesday special election? Speaking of Rock Hill, that's where William is. Hey, William, welcome to the show. How are you?
5: I'm fine, sir. Can you hear me?
4: Not loud and clear. Glad you joined us. How's it going? What do you think is going to happen Tuesday?
5: Well, it's going to be close, but Trump's going to pull that woman over. Okay, I'm trying to tell you. I was out of the truck. I'm on my car phone.
4: Be careful. Be careful. Don't get hurt. You all right?
5: I'm telling you that Trump's going to pull that woman over the line. But I'm not. I don't support Trump or that woman for that.
4: Gotcha. Okay, I got your radio on there in the background. But William, maybe we'll see you Tuesday if we come to Rock Hill. He's not happy with Trump's endorsement of Mrs. Graham Nordone. 800-655 Mike. Victor's in Greenville. Victor, how are you?
6: Hey. Good morning. I just wanted to touch base with you over here in Greenville. We'd love to hear you out here. But
4: yes, sir.
6: I think if you do come here, we need you in Columbia or Myrtle Beach. Everybody here in Greenville is already going for Ralph Norman.
4: Right. And Rock Hill, too, because that's kind of his territory. Rock Hill, that's we have, you know, our big station there, WRHI. We could maybe go there, but, you know, maybe we ought to go somewhere where he could use. And look, I'm not even campaigning for one or the other. I just think the story of Darlene is wild to not know anything about how she might legislate. I mean, Victor, do you all in South Carolina realize what a crazy story this has been?
6: Oh, absolutely. I've never heard of anything even close to this.
4: Yeah. What do you think's going to happen? Do you think she's going to win? Hello?
6: I hope not.
4: All right. Thank you, Victor. Is it me? I'm getting a couple of interesting, maybe it's a lag on the calls. Steve wants to come down, pass out the stickers. Wait a minute, Steve, you're not going to do the balloons. You want to pass out bumper stickers?
7: I'm going to do the balloons, but my wife, the flyers, anything, stickers, the whole bit. You would love me and my wife. And let me tell you something, Mike, you're great. Your staff, Eric, all of them, Tracy, we'd like to meet them. And let me tell you something. Keep up the good work. One thing I want to tell you, Mike, I got to tell you, be honest with you, I hope I'm wrong and you're wrong, because she scares me about winning, Darlene winning. It scares me.
5: estimate.
4: All right, Steve, not a fan. All right, Steve. Well, Tracy loves you too, but she says she's got the balloons covered. You and your wife can do stickers. Maybe we'll have a popcorn machine. We're going to make this. We're going to figure this out. Eric, I'm going to warn you. 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
11: With SRN News, I'm John Scott. Officials in Nevada in the western United States urging people to evacuate their homes as a fast-moving, wind-driven wildfire bears down on the city of Reno. 42,000 people have evacuated their homes. Another 45,000 have been told to get ready to leave. The one-day-old Huck Fire is burning northwest of Reno with no containment. The blaze has already destroyed some mountaintop homes and injured six people, including three first responders. On Monday, Pakistan's army chief plans to travel to Tehran as mediators continue to try to revive peace talks. A moderate earthquake with a preliminary magnitude of 5.9 rattled eastern Japan, including the Tokyo area. No tsunami warning was issued. More than 30 people injured. Japan is one of the world's most earthquake-prone areas. This is SRN News.
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0: Gallagher.
1: Oh, Joey is so, I mean, Joey's scheming. We're plotting and scheming. Eric is so mad at us, he won't even make eye contact because he's the one that's got to put all this together. But we're going to reach out to Steve Stone or Manning Kimmel, all the great folks up there at WRHI. I think we need to be in Rock Hill. Why not? That's where Ralph was going to be interviewed, and maybe we'll just go to him on Tuesday. Because this thing is supposed to be a close race. Here's a text from Florida. Hey, Mike, consider this. Darlene might be as successful as the other Trump-endorsed candidate, Debbie Mayfield, Vero Beach, Florida. She took the seat of her husband, Stan, when he died. She keeps getting reelected and reelected, and she's excellent as far as the state senator, so it can turn out well. Look, Darlene could surprise everybody. The worry is she's going to be Lisa Murkowski 2.0, but what if she's not? What if she's even stronger than Lindsay? I have to admit, I like what she said about focusing on domestic issues rather than foreign policy. I didn't expect her to say that national security wasn't really her thing. I mean, I didn't want her to go overboard with her lack of knowledge of, I'd like her to know about foreign policy and national security and China and Taiwan and North Korea. And, you know, there's some big issues out there. Iran. What a story. What a story. And I'm waiting to hear from Joey. If he gets a hold of Steve Stone, we're going to put him on the air. Just to make Eric crazy, because Eric would have to coordinate it. I think we might go to that. Maybe they'd let us borrow that Champion Services studio in Rock Hill. And look, it's easy. I go up to Charlotte, head over from Charlotte over to Rock Hill, and away we go. You know, it's funny. Today, been a lot of really nice complimentary callers, and I'm always grateful. And a lot of people, it's almost like it's a secret code. People are saying, you know, I'm MAGA, Mike. It's almost like that's the code to get into the show. You can be anti-MAGA. It's all right. We'll put up with you. But it is true that you think about where we are right now as a country and what President Trump has accomplished and what lies ahead. And whenever I see a clip from Stephen Miller, one of Trump's top advisors, he was on with Sean last night, Sean Hannity on Fox News. I want to share with you what he said about Trump's record in the last couple of years. It's hard to believe that September 10th is coming up on September 10th. It will be the one-year anniversary of Charlie Kirk's assassination. Right before he was killed, he sat down for one of his final interviews to wrestle with a timeless question: does God still speak today? And that whole conversation, that great dialogue that he engaged in, became the foundation for a powerful documentary called Can You Hear Me Now? It explores prophecy, faith, scripture, history, and the role that believers are called to play in our culture today. And rather than asking you what to think, the movie invites you to examine the evidence and consider the biblical foundations and reflect on what it all means for believers who live in today's culture. And it can be challenging. Look, it feels sometimes like we are facing end times, doesn't it? Good is evil. Evil is portrayed as good. You could pre-order Can You Hear Me Now and get the free DVD by going to salemnow.com. 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So thinking a little bit about Trump's track record, again, every single time Stephen Miller represents the White House and the Trump agenda, it's hard to avoid it, so I thought I'd share it with you here today.
2: The legacy media, Sean, is fundamentally corrupt. They are an extension of, an arm of, the Democrat Party. Honestly, Sean, the media, the legacy media like CBS and ABC and NBC and every other legacy outlet exists to serve and advance the interests of the Democrat Party. Throw in New York Times, throw in Washington Post, throw in The Atlantic. They should all be required to register as a Democrat political action committee. I mean, let's just think through some of the things that you mentioned. President Trump has been in office in his second term for a year and a half. and has solved problems that plagued this nation for decades, generations, or even longer. I mean, just go through the foreign policy piece here. He's completely rebalanced our trading relationship with Canada. He has protected American manufacturing and essential supply chains from China. He has completely rebalanced NATO and ensured that other nations pay their fair share. He is now pursuing peace in the Korean Peninsula, which hasn't been achieved since the armistice in the 1950s. President Trump has single-handedly toppled Maduro, freed the people of Venezuela, and secured the greatest boon for America's energy and supply chains probably in the history of our country. He's taken the fight to the drug cartels, declared them a foreign terrorist organization, used military power to fight these enemies of human civilization. And as you have mentioned, he stopped Iran, the Islamic theocracy of Iran, from obtaining a nuclear weapon that could destroy an entire city. And now you come at home, he's unleashed American energy, he's building pipelines, he's bringing the price of gas down from the heinous highs of the Biden administration, he's taken inflation from the highest level in American history down to 2%, the largest tax cut in American history, no tax on tips, no tax on Social Security, no tax on overtime, and he took the most unsecure, dangerous, violent, hellish border in the history of our republic, and 15 straight months, Sean, of zero releases. Zero into the country.
1: Gosh, that's the kind of optimistic view of what we've witnessed as a country we got to remember. 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Our own Joey Hudson is an entrepreneur. He's got made gazillions through his various business entrepreneurship. Hey, Joey, how's the beach?
0: The beach is fabulous. I recommend it to everybody. Nothing better than to spend a few days on the coast of South Carolina.
1: Well, I want to spend a couple days in South Carolina. Can we, you think we can pull it off and make it to, up to Rock Hill?
0: Well, if we can get Eric, you know, to buy into this, you know, Eric's the one, he holds the key to all the technology, but Eric can work miracles.
1: He is the boss. He is the boss. Well, we're going to have to stay tuned, Joey. Let's see if we can put this together, and if so, I'll see you in a couple days for this big race. Pretty excited, my friend.
0: I'm looking forward to it. I am looking forward to it.
1: The one and only Joey Hudson checking in from the beach in South Carolina, where hopefully we'll be. Stay tuned. 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
9: This is Hugh Hewitt for townhall.com. Abdul El-Sayed is Hassan Piker, and Hassan Piker is Abdul El-Sayed. That's the bottom line for Michigan voters considering the race for the open Senate seat in the upcoming election. El-Sayed is the Democratic nominee. Piker is the progressive, regressive, transgressive Twitch streamer, vulgar, hate-filled, racist streamer, an online ranter who hates blacks, whites, women with seemingly equal passion. He thinks the United States deserved 9/11. None of this is a hidden secret. El-Sayed attached himself to Piker's hip in order to win the Michigan Democratic primary. If El-Sayed somehow fools the Michigan electorate into sending him to D.C. in November, Piker will push aside Bernie Sanders and AOC as the key kingmaker in the Democratic Party. El-Sayed is going to be facing GOP nominee Mike Rogers, a seven-term congressman from Michigan. Working in Rogers' favor, Michigan doesn't want to become known for the craziest hater in the Senate since the Civil War. I'm Hugh Hewitt.
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1: It's a battlefield right now. It's a real, real interesting piece. And I don't know, for people who say, well, it's an invasion. And look, I'm concerned. I've seen the video from Dearborn, Michigan. I've seen what it looks like in parts of the UK.
13: Yep.
1: There are communities that are essentially have been sort of commandeered.
13: They are lost.
1: Well,
13: this is what Islamic culture does. It arrives and it spreads and it takes over. And Texas is saying, hell no.
1: Well, what do you do about it? But how do you keep prevent a takeover?
13: Exactly the right question. I had Congressman Keith Self famously a few days ago, because I'm sitting there thinking as we're talking about this, are we at the point where a mosque ban is on the table?
1: Right.
13: And you've had some good thoughts about whether you want to float that weeks before the midterms, whether that wins you over independence, or is it just something that is a survival tactic? And I asked him, I said, can you imagine with the views that you have about the dangers that Islamism poses and the inability to tell the good ones from the bad ones, pardon that usage, can you envision a new mosque application that you think is okay? And he said, I cannot. Like, well, okay,
1: there
13: here
1: go.
13: We are.
1: Well, that's a mosque ban. That's
13: yes,
1: essentially banning any additional mosques. So then I'm back to, well, where do all these people worship? Where, how can you deprive somebody of a right to have a house of worship? You're going to do that to a Christian? You're going to do that to a Jew?
13: You know that's a false equivalency.
1: Why do you keep saying that?
13: Because Christians are trying to kill us. Christians
1: isn't
13: didn't
1: to a
13: do
1: Muslim,
13: 9/11.
1: But tell that to a Muslim family who's not trying to kill us.
13: No, I
1: that's
13: understand.
1: Not fair.
13: Yes, now you've arrived.
1: You're the one that took a while to arrive.
13: But you're saying, well, we can't do that to the Jews or the Christians. There is no other religion with a track record of death and swallowing. There is no other. There's no comparison that can be made. Go ahead, I'm sorry.
1: But if you agree that Islam is a religion, mm-hmm. and you're in the business of banning houses of worship for that religion, mm-hmm. that's a problem. Because again, imagine the outrage if somebody declared war on Christianity in some community and said,
13: though,
1: we're not going to let you have a church.
13: Correct. And even though that is different, your point still stands completely. And that's where it does. And that's where we get to. Okay, what kind of constitutional protection is there? And we're not talking about anybody not being able to worship as they wish or whatever, but the Quran is tricky. It does say kill the infidels. The Quran is tricky. It does contain honor killings. The Quran is tricky. So the Muslims who don't want to kill us and the Muslims who aren't going to do honor killings and the Muslims who don't want to take over our culture are kind of practicing a light, loosey-goosey Swiss cheese brand of Islam.
1: Which happens all the time. I mean, look at the ongoing dialogue I've had for years, including my friend Dennis Prager, when we wonder why are American Jews voting for, complete anti-Semite lunatics.
13: Yep.
1: Because many American Jews are not particularly good Jews, to use a clumsy expression.
13: Okay. Let's
1: they're
13: go
1: not,
13: to the phones.
1: Well, they're secular. They're secular. You know, they're not particular. Orthodox Jews don't support this lunacy on the far left.
13: Nope.
1: Religious Jews are absolutely mortified at the direction of the Democrat Party. But, secular Jews, not so much. I don't really care about my Judaism that much. So that's kind of what you're saying about the Islam faith, that people who are maybe not particularly. Because, look, I saw pictures in this article. It's an extensive article, and it's worth a read. It's like 5 different columnists put it together, or writers. Islamophobia's rise in Texas. They profile a guy named Ghulam Kahar from Irving. Mm-hmm. He rose before dawn in early June to attend the day's first prayer at his local mosque in Irving before heading off for a months-long deployment in the U.S. Coast Guard.
13: Okay.
1: He had been so here you go. He's got a guy serving his country. He's in the Coast Guard, and he's worried about leaving his family behind because what he feels is the rise of Islamophobia in Irving. And for Muslims coming to Texas, that's the promised land. Better jobs, good lifestyle, quality of life, and an open, welcoming attitude towards their beliefs until now. You know, now it's like, wait a minute, we're going to put the brakes on this. You got Abbott who's pushing back, and a Republican consultant said, well, the reason Abbott's pushing back is he doesn't do anything that isn't polling driven. He always does things based on polls. And it's popular right now, I guess, to push back against this whole so-called invasion.
13: And with good reason it's popular.
1: Yeah.
13: And yet you are 100% solid on what can we do, what's going to hold up in the courts, seems reasonable to a reasonable person. So and this ain't going anywhere. So welcome to the continuing debate over this for
1: sure. It's a great debate. By the way, I want to preview today's podcast because I think we're going to probably get kind of personal. I know you want to do Education Friday, and our podcast continues to grow every day, and we appreciate you tuning in. Apple, Spotify, YouTube, wherever you get your podcast, we want you to make the M&M Extra part of your podcast experience every day. And I'm intrigued by this. I'm worried about it because, as I've shared with you, for me, childhood, grade school, junior high, high school, there's some tough things in my life that that this brings up. But I think it's worth getting it out on the table. And I've noticed that I'm feeling a little more open and I'm willing to open up more on the podcast than I am on the talk show or even the M&M experience that you and I do.
13: You know what the word is? You know what the characteristic is? Because it is. We've done some special shows. Even on the average episodes where we're just doing stuff in the news, we'll head down a rabbit hole, you think, into various things. There is something about, even though I'm sitting in this chair and you're sitting in that one, we just sort of change the backgrounds behind our heads. There is something, and here's the adjective. You know what the adjective is? Intimate. There is something more intimate and personal. I feel right now, listen, this is plenty intimate. We do all kinds of sharing here on the radio. It's hopefully part of our charm. But once, you know, the commercial breaks aren't hanging there in radio form, and I'm not looking at the clock, we're very aware of an audience, but it just feels like it's you talking to me and me talking to you, and there's sharing on top of sharing, and I really look forward to that today. So thank you.
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13: 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You will love them.
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1: 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M&M Extra, wherever you get your podcasts. See you Monday. Keep fighting the good fight. I'm Mike Gallagher. 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
17: News this hour from Town Hall. I'm John Scott. The White House is escalating economic pressure on Iran, warning countries that helped Tehran they could face severe consequences. More from Ron Taylor.
18: President Trump calls the initiative Economic D-Day, targeting oil smuggling, cash transfers, front companies, and other financial lifelines to Iran. He says any country allowing those activities will face tremendous economic consequences. Supporters argue that the U.S. has an economic advantage and can pressure Tehran at lower political costs than expanded military action. Treasury Secretary Scott Bessent says maximum economic pressure could reduce the likelihood of a large-scale conflict. Ron Taylor reporting.
17: The United States imposing 50% tariffs on $20 billion worth of Canadian products. Canadian Prime Minister Mark Carney said Canada will be setting retaliatory penalties on the U.S. beginning September 8th. An American driver has won the race celebrating the nation's 250th birthday. Kyle Kirkwood captured the Freedom 250, earning his second IndyCar win of the season in front of the U.S. Capitol. President Trump waved the green flag. Kirkwood led 128 of 147 laps and finished more than 3 seconds ahead of Christian Lundgaard. Treasury Department putting protections in place to help Americans keep more of their Trump account investment returns.
13: Treasury Secretary Scott Bessent says families should not lose investment returns to unnecessary fees. The default fund, a State Street S&P 500 exchange-traded fund, charges just 2 basis points, or 0.02%. Proposed regulations would cap all investment options at 10 basis points. Employers could also contribute up to $2,500 per employee each year, tax-free to workers under the program's rules. Richard Boyd reporting.
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20: Overnight will be mainly clear with a low of 53. On Monday, expect mostly sunny skies and pleasant conditions with a high of 77. Monday night will be partly cloudy with a low of 58. Tuesday will bring pleasant weather with partial sunshine and a high of 78. I'm meteorologist Jason Caterina on FM 92.7 and AM 1400. 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
29: All right, let's roll right into it. Free for all Friday. Free speech, free for all Friday it is. We'll get to that in a second. Here are three big things you need to know this hour. Number one, would you take a tested and proven vaccine to prevent melanoma? Skin cancer is the leading cause of death for millions around the world, so would you roll up your sleeve for a vaccine for cancer? Number two, the FBI has arrested a woman who had converted to Islam and joined ISIS for plotting to bomb the New York State Capitol and then come back to target President Trump. She'll be in prison for a long time to come. And number three, like I said, it's free speech, free for all Friday. In honor of the late, great Rush Limbaugh, who opened up the phone lines on Friday, excuse me, I've done it now for 15 years. As long as I get this hair out of my throat. Free speech, free for all Friday, powered by the Patriot Mobile Common Sense Hotline, 877 310-9966, 877-310-9966. The lines are open. Brock lining them up. Good luck. I hope to talk to you on the phones. All right. But first, here's a Muslim warning for you today. A Muslim warning you. Get rid of your dog or face the wrath. Here it is.
0: Do you know that having dogs in your home without any valid reason causes you to lose huge amounts of rewards daily and also keeps angels away from your home? Prophet Muhammad sallallahu alaihi wasallam warns us about this in an authentic hadith, saying, whoever keeps a dog, except for herding, hunting, or farming, will have 2 kirats of good deeds deducted every day. And it is said that a kirat is equivalent to a huge mountain. So if you're losing 2 kirats, that means you're losing 2 mountains daily.
2: And it gets worse. Prophet Muhammad sallallahu alaihi wasallam also said that no angel will enter a home with a dog inside. Imagine your home where you pray, make dua, and seek blessings. Angels stay away from because of a dog. Islam teaches us to be kind to animals, but also follow guidance. So if you or anybody that you know owns a dog without any valid reason, think twice. Share this so others can learn.
29: Go ahead. Go ahead. Come get my dog. Come on. Come get my dog. 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Brock is doing his level best to sort them all out and get you lined up. Let's start with Patrick in the state of Nevada. Patrick, good morning.
5: Mr. Steve, the truth grover bigger than Rush Limbaugh, I'm going to nominate you for the Hall of Fame for broadcasters.
29: Well, that would be quite an honor, sir. Thank you for that compliment. What's on your mind?
5: I'd like to know about this, an observation about the pardons, Joe Biden's pardons in the pen. Which came first? 2 years earlier, the United States government brought him up on charges for having confidential paperwork in his garage. And then they declared him not suitable to stand trial. He was incompetent, feeble. So therefore, 2 years later, his judgment on pardons should be incompetent and disqualified.
29: I don't disagree with you, Patrick, and a lot of people do not. Thank you for a great phone call to start the day. Look, the problem we have is there's no mechanism here to undo a pardon. A pardon is one of the most absolute powers a president has, and apparently even preemptive pardons to people like Hunter Biden and the rest of the Biden family, by the way. It wasn't just Hunter, it was all of them. The whole crime cabal of the Biden family got a pass for crimes they may or may not have committed. Usually, a pardon is issued to somebody who's been convicted of a crime or who has been charged with a crime, not people who have not been charged with anything or face any penalties. Odd thing. And then, of course, the auto pen. We know he didn't sign those things. We know it. He wasn't president. The people around him were president by committee. So that's where we ended up. It's a great call, Patrick. Thank you. Frank, North Carolina, how are you today?
6: Steve, thanks for taking the call.
29: Absolutely.
6: Steve, we both probably agree that taxing the rich people any more than they're already paying is a very bad idea. The part I don't understand is why you want to take money from me. I'm just a middle-class retired person, and that's the part I don't get.
29: Well, you can't get complete control of the world unless you continue to tax you more. We're $40 trillion in debt as of Wednesday. We'll be $50 trillion in debt come 5 years from now. $50 trillion. Our biggest line item in the budget now is paying interest. Unbelievable. But that's how they control you. It's because they want to force you, Frank, and everybody like you, Frank, onto government health care. And from government health care, it goes to government grocery stores. And from there, it goes to government everything. All monitored, by the way, by flock cameras. Everywhere you go, everything you do, sorted out in the AI data centers. Now, the data centers can have great benefit to us in some ways. And so maybe could cameras. Maybe they'll find illegal aliens on the streets and have them deported. There are benefits to both, but it is a dangerous path to be on, Frank. That's why they want to tax you. They tax you into submission. Tax you into submission. I mean, what else would it be? my thoughts.
6: But it's actually you personally trying to take money from my pocket, not the government.
29: Me personally? I don't want your money.
6: With all the deepest respect I have for you, Mr. Gruber, your lack of understanding the finances is astonishing to me.
29: Oh really? Do tell. For the reason I'm all that ears.
6: I'm a retired bricklayer. I paid myself first for weeks, every week. So when I got to retirement, I have a small nest egg. I'm 68 years old. When you get to that age, we are taught not to invest into risky assets because there's no time to recoup if things go south. So I invest into CDs, treasury bills, notes, and bonds.
29: That's what you should do. Those are low-risk investments.
6: You keep promoting for interest rates to go down, which will take money out of my pocket, which I put right back into the local economy.
29: Wait a second. So who doesn't have understanding of the economy, me or you? And let me explain. My grandfather was still investing in high-risk investments at the age of 90. 90. He put into things for the highest return when he was 90. You're the one listening to them invest in bonds. So what are you doing? You're investing in the United States, a bankrupt corporation. You're investing in something that's $40 trillion in debt, and I don't understand economics? Oh, I see. You're investing in a bankrupt organization called the United States government because you want guaranteed returns. Why don't you invest in real companies with real profits and real returns and get money back like real people do every day? You're 68, so what? Invest. Build something.
6: Okay, and when the stock market crashes,
29: I don't understand economics. Okay, go on. This is humorous to me. Go on.
6: Okay, so when the stock market goes south and all my investments turn negative, and now I don't have enough money to supplement my Social Security, who's going to replenish that? I have to have safe bets where I'm not going to lose money. And I take that extra interest income, and I bought a Generac machine. I have my own private well put in. I paid the local roofer to put the metal roof on my house.
29: 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Who doesn't understand economics? 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

0: All right, let's get jumping right back into it. Chuck is in Texas this morning, the great state of Texas, where the Republicans will hold the Senate seat, but you've got to go vote to make it happen. Chuck, good morning.
1: Hello?
0: Hello, Chuck. How are you? What's on your mind?
1: Okay. Hey, I was born in 74, and during the 80s and Reagan time, I was just a kid. So later on in life, I had to do some research. Reagan was actually Democrat governor of California.
0: He was not a Democrat governor of California. He was a Republican governor of California. Go on.
1: No, he was actually a Democrat governor of California.
0: Sir, he was not a Democrat when he was governor of California.
1: Okay. Well, anyways, in August of 1981, the Democrat House and the Democrat Senate passed the Economic Recovery and Tax Act of 1981. In that bill, the government gave tax incentives to U.S.-based businesses to move manufacturing out of the United States.
0: No, and then in 86, maybe that's not our problem. Our problem was NAFTA. Go on.
1: Right. NAFTA was also a Reagan theory, but he couldn't get it passed.
0: NAFTA was not a Reagan theory. Where were you? I'm sorry, what are you reading? Comic books? Come on. Ronald Reagan left the Democrat Party long before he ran for governor of California. Ronald Reagan did not put forth anything like NAFTA, which destroyed this country's manufacturing base, just like Ross Perot said it would.
1: And we went along. I voted for Ross Perot in 92.
0: We got cheap shirts, and we got cheap shoes, and we got cheap this and that, and we got screwed in the end because we outsourced to Mexico primarily in the first wave. So I'm not sure what you're talking about, but please call back after you do some reading. Thank you for the call. Calvin is in South Carolina today. Calvin, good morning.
2: Yeah, thank you for taking my call.
0: Go ahead.
2: Hello?
0: Yeah, let's go.
2: Yeah, we were talking about government health care. I joined the service in 68. I used the VA as my health care system, and most people don't realize that the VA provides no dental care for their veterans.
0: I wouldn't have known that. Okay, go on.
2: Yeah, if you go to the VA hospital, you'll see dental, but the only way they give you dental is if you were in a concentration camp or somewhere where they you couldn't get dental care. But if you're 70-some years old and all the fillings fall out, they give you nothing. You have to do that on the outside.
0: And so you want dental care for veterans?
2: Yes, I do.
0: All right. Well, that's beyond my I didn't realize that. I would think that basic dental care might be available to veterans. But let me ask you this. Because every veteran is, let's just be honest, not a hero. Most people who serve in the military served honorably and with good faith and have done great things in this country. And there's some true heroes that serve this country in the military, but all people that serve in the military are not heroes. Do you agree with that?
2: Yes.
0: Fair enough. So my question would be, if you have a 4-year hitch, do you get dental care? Or does it take an 8-year hitch or a commitment of 10 years? I mean, is there a threshold? Or if you just join the military for any period of time, you get all the full benefits. Shouldn't there be a, you know, a ramping of what your benefits are depending on how much service you put in? Wouldn't that make sense?
2: It would if that was indicated upon joining. If you knew that upon joining.
0: That's fair. Calvin, it's a reasonable question and a reasonable conversation, and I appreciate your call. By the way, folks, I got some people in the chat. Steve's grumpy this morning. No, I'm just irritated by stupidity and by people that don't know what they're talking about. So please, and I'm going to push back. I don't just sit here. I'm not just some lump of clay that's going to allow you to say, you know, spew nonsense and get away with it. So that's all. I'm not grumpy. It's Friday. I feel pretty good about it. I've got some pretty good plans for the weekend. So relax. I'm not grumpy, but I am driven by facts, supported by evidence, right? That's

0: That's how we operate here. Let's go to Kevin in Arkansas. Kevin, good morning.
1: Steve, good morning, brother. I just want to say I'm going to start calling you Butter. You're on a roll. You knocked it out of the park with that 250 song, One Nation.
0: Thank you. Then
1: icing on the cake with the interview with the president, sir. You did well. Job well done.
0: Thank you. You know, it wasn't really an interview. When the president and I talk, I think it's more of a conversation. We know each other well enough that we can talk about just about anything, Kevin. I appreciate that. What's on your mind today?
1: Well, we got flock cameras, we got geofencing. I'm just kind of curious as to have you heard anything about the leakers from the Supreme Court leaker to the president's plane leaker? Is anybody being held to account?
0: No. No, now the Supreme Court leaker, they claim they cannot figure out. I don't believe that. I don't believe they can figure out how they moved the president. You know, what's really striking about that, though, with the president, to show the recklessness of the media. If you'd gone back to, say, Kennedy, Eisenhower, heck, even Bill Clinton or whomever, if you shipped a president off a plane because you felt there was a legitimate, credible threat, you don't go out there and broadcast it and say, oh, he didn't tell us. No, he didn't tell you, genius. They're trying to avoid what they consider to be a credible threat. It's the Secret Service's job. But in years past, can you imagine them talking about the whereabouts of FDR, a guy who the press was told to never show in a wheelchair, which they didn't, so they could protect the image of the presidency or that particular president? We've gone a long way and maybe not in the right direction. When they move Donald Trump or whoever comes after President Trump, and they move them for a reason, it shouldn't be front page news. It certainly shouldn't be controversial. Oh, look, he snuck out of the plane. Yeah, why do you think that is? Well, he flew on another plane. He didn't tell us. What did you want? A text message? A social media post? Come on. Anyhow, good call, Kevin. Nice talking to you. We've got Bill, Eileen, Mark, whole lot more lined up. Brock taking your phone calls at 877-310-9966. Back after this.
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0: 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Bill is in West Virginia this morning. Bill, good morning.
4: Hello, Steve.
0: Yes, sir. How are you, Bill?
4: Good, good, good. Right off the bat, I want to tell you I appreciate your common sense when you're dealing with some of these morons are called. I know you're not getting mad, but you try to reason with people and put them in the right direction, and that's a good thing. That's why I watch you and Steve Bannon every day.
0: Anyway, appreciate it. Go ahead.
4: Okay, and what concerns me, this is the first time I ever, you know, thought I had an issue that I better let you know about, if you're not already aware of. But these Islams all coming into our country, they have something in their culture that nobody's bringing up. Everybody's complaining about the foot baths and washing their feet in public and all that. But okay, that thing goes a lot deeper. years ago, I used to work. I did handyman work most of my life, and I did work in a lot of Palestinian homes.
0: Got to get to it. Got to get to it, Bill.
4: Okay,
0: what do they do?
4: Okay. They all have boudets in their bathrooms, and we all know what a boudet is for. When they're on the road, they're using our sinks and wash basins as a boudet.
0: Come on.
4: So I want you to let your people know that when they walk in these bathrooms, when they're near these inner cities and these Muslim areas and there's water all over the floor.
0: Really?
4: It's their culture. If you check it out or have Ivy look it up, but it's in their culture. It's a part of cleansing. And every time they defecate, they have to.
0: No,
4: it's gross and it's nasty, but it's a fact.
0: Bill, thank you for the phone call. I'll need an air sickness bag, aisle 3, please. Good grief. Free speech, free for all Friday will return, maybe, after this.
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5: With SRN News, I'm John Scott. Officials in Nevada in the western United States urging people to evacuate their homes as a fast-moving, wind-driven wildfire bears down on the city of Reno. 42,000 people have evacuated their homes, and another 45,000 have been told to get ready to leave. The one-day-old Hawk Fire is burning northwest of Reno with no containment. The blaze has already destroyed some mountaintop homes and injured 6 people, including 3 first responders. On Monday, Pakistan's army chief plans to travel to Tehran as mediators continue to try to revive peace talks. A moderate earthquake with a preliminary magnitude of 5.9 rattled eastern Japan, including the Tokyo area. No tsunami warning was issued, more than 30 people injured. Japan is one of the world's most earthquake-prone areas. This is SRN News.
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6: Overnight will be mainly clear with a low of 53. On Monday, expect mostly sunny skies and pleasant conditions with a high of 77. Monday night will be partly cloudy with a low of 58. Tuesday will bring pleasant weather with partial sunshine and a high of 78. I'm meteorologist Jason Caterina on FM 92.7 and AM 1400. 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Overnight will be mainly clear with a low of 53. On Monday, expect mostly sunny skies and pleasant conditions with a high of 77. Monday night will be partly cloudy with a low of 58. Tuesday will bring pleasant weather with partial sunshine and a high of 78. I'm meteorologist Jason Caterina on FM 92.7 and AM 1400. 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

0: All right, so I've got bad news. I've got bad news to share with you here this morning, and that is that Bill was right. Didn't take me very long to find it. Like, no time at all. Yeah. Documented cases, public facilities encountering sanitation or plumbing issues when users accustomed to water-based cleansing don't have the appropriate fixture available, so they just put their backside in the sink. I'll tell you, if I see that, there's going to be a problem. I see some dude sitting in the sink. There's going to be a problem with me and him right there, right then. All right? I'm not looking the other way, and neither should you. That's going to be an issue. All right. Jeez, oh, Pete's. Bill, you've upset the apple cart in my mind. I don't even know if I can function after this. Eileen is in Pennsylvania today. Eileen, how are you?
1: Yes, good morning. Thank you for taking my call, Steve.
0: Yes, ma'am. What's up?
1: I would like to speak to you about illegal immigration in the city of New York and what's really going on. My daughter has been attacked twice by the same illegal immigrant, Edward Johnson. He has attacked 7 women over the last few years. And the lengths that the Bronx district attorney and the corrupt judges have gone to protect them is beyond disturbing. They fund the chaos.
0: But why
1: my daughter
0: was
1: first attacked.
0: I mean, they have to live in the same. I've never understood this. This is the reason I ask you this, Eileen. They have to live in the same city. Their wives and children and husbands and fathers and friends all have to live in the same city. Why do they allow for the chaos, the filth, the crime, it's just ridiculous, isn't it?
1: It keeps them in business, Steve. That's the only thing I can figure. When my daughter was first attacked in July of 22, he came in as a John Doe when he attacked her, and they were adamant that she prosecute him to the full extent of the law. Testified in front of the Bronx grand jury, he was indicted. As soon as they found out who he was, illegal immigrant Edward Johnson, who was born September 5th, 1966, they bent over backwards to protect him. They notified my daughter in April of 23 that the Bronx district attorney would not be prosecuting Mr. Johnson because it would jeopardize his immigration status.
0: I mean, I can't dig into a particular case, and I'm sorry you have to go through that, but it seems pretty obvious.
1: No, I got some facts for you, though.
0: Go ahead.
1: The Bronx Defenders is a legal aid society who represents these illegal immigrants.
0: Uh-huh.
1: The New York City Council are the ones who fund them. In 2024, the New York City Council gave the Bronx Defenders $6 million to defend illegal immigrants from deportation. Keep in mind, they're one little legal aid society in New York.
0: It's a legal aid deal, but how many people in New York that are born here that did something wrong, don't have any legal defense at all? I got to leave it there, Eileen. It's a terrible thing. And people have to push back. The problem is too many people in New York are like, oh, that's good. They're taking care of poor fella. He came here, didn't have a... Stop it. Clean up your act. Do what's right. And don't sit in the sink. Mark is in Ohio. Oh, my Lord. Mark is in Ohio today. I hope they're not sitting in the sinks there. Mark, how are you?
2: Good morning, Steve.
0: How are you?
2: How are you?
0: I'm good. What's on your mind?
2: Steve, I was a Warner. I've been around since Kennedy was president. And I can remember the congressional House member, they would stand and applaud Nixon. They would stand and applaud Reagan, Bush 1, Bush 2. What has happened to the congressional Democrats this day? What is wrong
0: with
2: them?
0: They've been hijacked. It's pretty obvious. They've been hijacked by communists, you know. McCarthyism 3.0. All right, so here's the question. Was McCarthy wrong?
2: McCarthy, I can remember my parents just throwing a fit about McCarthy.
0: Yeah, well, here's the question decades later. Was he wrong? Were we being infiltrated by communists? Have we been infiltrated by communists? Was he wrong? I think that's a fair question to ask at this point in the conversation.
2: Well, we know communism's never worked.
0: Well, I get that, but we need a better message for the voters in November. Saying socialists are bad is true. Saying the DSA is a bunch of radicals is true. The Republicans better damn well get on their horse and ride a different message into the midterms, or those same communists that they're telling us are bad will be in elected office in a lot more places. That's a fact.
2: Yeah.
0: Yeah.
2: But
0: thanks, Mark.
2: We've also got a global cancer called Islam that is strategically placing themselves.
0: Well, they're playing ball. You got those two on the same team.
2: Yes.
0: You got those two on the same team playing together, and that's what's so strange. Anyhow, Mark, great call. Really appreciate it. Let's go to Mary in the nation's capital, Washington, D.C., before we get too far down the line. Mary, good morning.
3: Good morning, Steve.
0: Good morning. I hear you're running for mayor.
3: Yes, sir. I'm Republican since I was 18 years old. I'm a pro-life activist, and I'm really upset about this August 5th MAID bill that the mayor signed that allows medical assistance for death.
0: So you
3: and it can be for depression or suicide.
0: Hold on, Mary. You have MAID laws, medical assistance, and dying laws are now the law of the land in Washington, D.C.? I didn't know that.
3: Yes, sir, and we've got to fight back. I want everybody listening to call the mayor's office, email, go to their website, and make a statement for life. Deuteronomy 30:19 says, I've set life and prosperity and death and destruction before the nation, therefore choose life.
0: Mary, good call. Greatly appreciated. I didn't know that, and I will just give you some quick stats. In Canada, more than 100,000 people have been euthanized. Nice term, nice clean term. Euthanized. 97% of them, ironically, are white. But it was supposed to be rare and all that stuff. They always say, you know, rare and da, da, da. But the fact of the matter is 100,000 Canadians now put to death under the MAID laws, 25,000 a year. And it's growing. The number's growing because you can go in for, I don't feel well. I'm stressed out. It doesn't matter. It used to be terminal illnesses and that. As soon as they open that door gets blown off its hinges, and away they go, putting needles in people's arms. Sad but true. Let's go to Kenny in California. Kenny, good morning. Well, thank you for being up early.
4: Hey, Steve. How you doing this morning?
0: Good. It's on your mind.
4: Thank you for everything you do. And I'm calling, well, there's been a couple terms that I've thrown around today. Hijacked is one of them. This Democrat Party, you know, hijacking the country. And what I don't understand is this whole, it goes back to, you know, President number 44. But what I don't understand is why we're not looking harder into just getting everybody in that Biden administration since it was that auto pin sign and everything.
0: Again, there's no, here's the problem. And I'm going to go over this again, Kenny. Here it is. It's the United States Constitution, well-worn, sits on my desk. There's no remedy. There's no remedy for the auto pen. There's no remedy. Let me back it up even further. If the 2020 election were rigged, stolen, if you will, there's no remedy for that either. Even the founding fathers did not foresee a time when a presidential election would be taken by somebody stuffing the ballot box. You have no constitutional remedy. That's the jam, Kenny. I hate to be the bearer of bad news, but that's where we are. Good call. Greatly appreciate it. It's Free Speech, Free for All Friday here on Daybreak. Nice to see you today. Glad to see you on a Friday. Hope you have a great weekend planned. 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
8: The Answer.
0: I'll jump back on the phone calls here in just a moment. But first, I mentioned this off the top, and I want to share with you again, 0 for 54. That's the latest on climate predictions that have just not come true. And let me just give you some of the things on the list here, because it's pretty remarkable. Famine will be here by 1975. That prediction came in 1967. A new ice age by the year 2000, that was 1970. We'll be rationing water in America by 1974, food rationing by 1980. The ozone depletion is coming. The planet is cooling. The ice age is coming. Acid rain. Britain will be Siberia. Oh, and I love this term, peak oil. Peak oil. 1977, the Department of Energy, the United States Department of Energy, said we'd reach peak oil in the 1990s. We find more oil every day now than ever. Then peak oil in 2000, peak oil in 2020, peak oil in 2030, super hurricanes, Manhattan underwater by 2015, and the list is just whatever. Craig Rucker is the co-founder, executive director of the Committee for a Constructive Tomorrow, CFACT. And Craig, you've been around long enough to see all these hoaxes. Thank you for being here. 0 for 54. You know, Barack Obama said the sea levels are rising, and then bought a $15 million place on Martha's Vineyard and a coastal place on the beach in Hawaii. He's not too worried about it now, is he?
9: No. As a matter of fact, for those of us who've been in this, and the CFAC's been around since 1985, and that's when I kind of started along with another gentleman named David Rothbard. We've been chronicling these for decade upon decade. Of course, the big one back in the 60s and 70s was Paul Ehrlich. This was a guy who, like you mentioned, said that 65 million Americans would die of starvation by the mid-70s to 80s. We had, of course, Look magazine. This goes back to like 1970 during the first Earth Day, saying that Americans will have to wear gas masks to survive air pollution, and that the pollution would be so bad that the sun would be blocked out at night by the end of the 1970s. None of this, of course, came true. They just move the dates, and it goes time and time again. Little wonder, I think, and the good news in all this is that the environment continues to decline as a major issue in people's minds.
0: In fact, I think it's fair to say, Craig, nobody cares. I don't know where I saw it, when you look at the top issues facing voters, it doesn't even make the top 10. In some lists, it doesn't make the top 15. It's down at like 3% of people that actually pay attention to this nonsense anymore, right? More severe storms. As I told you before you came on, the last F5 tornado in Michigan was 1956. The last F4 tornado in Michigan was 1976. It's been 50 years since we had an F4 or F5 in Michigan. I mean, storms aren't getting worse. It's nonsense.
9: It is, and as you mentioned, I think that people continue to rank it very low. Last I saw, it was like number 19, I think, just ridiculously low. There is one state, however, that is actually taking this very seriously. That's California, and in their governor's race, according to some polls, and I don't know how much I can believe, they said 85% of Californians actually take the environmental issues as a high priority in their voting.
0: We prefer to call that the state of confusion. The state of confusion is what that is. Because look, California has some of the best weather on the planet. Some of the worst politics, but some of the best weather. People stay there because they just grin and bear it, even though the politics are terrible, because the weather's so good. And yeah, you had some wildfires that got out of control because you didn't do any forest management. But let's be honest about it. And why didn't you do forest management? Because of the tree huggers, right?
9: Well, you hit the nail on the head. What's missing in this poll is why the environment's such a high end. It might be things like the Palisades fire, or, you know, might be right. The fact that the state's going bankrupt. It could be any number of issues that make the environment. It's not necessarily just that they're embracing the green agenda. We certainly see a drop in that when it comes to climate change. And this is a good thing, in my opinion. We are kind of leading the way. I think it starts at the top. We have a president that's finally been able to say the emperor has no clothes. And I think it just took that sort of leadership. And people say, and I'm hearing it all the time, that when we mention, you know, for example, AOC makes a comment that the end of the year, end of life for humankind will be by 2030. And we're at what, 2026, 2027?
0: They're going to start happening. Dying like flies. They're going to stop dropping like flies, Craig, any second now. Anyhow, yeah. Look, all the pandemonium, all the doomsday predictions fail. That's a fact. It's not going to change. And I think by next season, the preseason top 25, climate change might not even make the top 25. Last word to you.
9: Yeah, as I said, I think this is all good news. I think, as I mentioned before, I think with the leadership we have in Washington now and the rollback of the endangerment finding, the rollback of the electric vehicle mandate, Americans, it's almost like when we went through COVID. I think rationality is returning to the debate, where in the midst of it, people just weren't thinking rationally.
0: That's right.
9: So this bodes for good things ahead.
0: Craig Rucker, always good talking to you, my friend. Don't be such a stranger. We'll talk again soon.
9: Thanks, Steve.
0: Thank you. Yeah, I'm going to go ahead and not panic today. Maybe have a T-bone and a whiskey. Just throwing it out there. All right, let's get another phone call in. Kim in Pennsylvania. Kim, good morning.
8: Good morning. Yes.
0: How are you?
8: I think I got the cure for our problem. And it's
0: all right.
8: As simple as daybreak. Make this joy. We got to start making a joyful noise. They say we don't have no culture. And this is the perfect time of year to show how much culture we got. I mean, I'm saying let's turn up Halloween as high as we can. Let's turn up Thanksgiving. I mean, let's deck them halls. I mean, they don't like,
0: I like
8: our, they say we don't have culture, and the culture that we do have, they don't like. They don't like the dog. They don't like nothing. And that's
0: we should
8: all
0: like,
8: down
0: we
8: the line.
0: I got
8: and
0: it.
8: The one thing they hate worse than anything else is a smile on your face.
0: Joyful
8: they hate
0: reason.
8: Happiness.
0: We got to be like the Who's
8: October 1st. It's the official start of a holiday season.
0: Well,
8: let's
0: thank
8: start
0: you, sir.
8: Holidaying. I mean,
0: thank
8: let's
0: you.
8: Just turn it up.
0: I like it. Let's turn it up. We'll be like the Who's down in Whoville. Whatever it is. I like it. Put a smile on your face. And a song in your heart. I'll be right back.
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14: This is Albert Moeller for townhall.com. The most amazing development on the American political landscape right now is the emergence of socialism. Yeah, I said it. Socialism. Just recently, CBS News launched a major investigative study looking into political support for socialism. Among the key takeaways are the fact that among those who identify as Democrats, 58% have a positive view of socialism. Only 32% of Democrats said they had a positive view of capitalism. It gets worse. Among respondents with a college degree, an even higher 71% say they have a positive view of socialism. The most obvious influence over these students is leftist professors teaching leftist ideologies. The culture of elite education is teaching university students wrong lessons about the economy, and it's doing so in so many different ways. Students' increasing support for socialism shows it, as do the polls. It's a seismic development when you think about the future of civilization and the future of the United States of America. I'm Albert Moeller.
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15: The Answer.
0: All right, let's continue with the phone calls. We got a chance to get a couple more in before we hit the top of the hour. Tom is in New Jersey. Tom, how are you today?
16: Good morning, Steve.
0: Good morning. What's on your mind?
16: Yeah, hi. My question is has to do with the voter gate in New Jersey, and was wondering why haven't the 400-plus illegal aliens who broke the law a second time by voting been arrested, and who's responsible for prosecuting them?
0: People in New Jersey who don't care would be your answer. Look, the president ought to be out there every day saying, if you vote illegally, if you're a non-citizen or an illegal alien or for whatever reason do not have the right to vote and you vote, you will be deported immediately. He should say that on Truth Social. He should say that on every time he's at a podium. He should say that when he's holding little press gaggles. He should do that every single time. If you vote illegally, you'll be shown the door and you will not come back. That's what he should do. Because that would keep a lot of 100%. These illegals away from the polls, don't you think?
16: Absolutely.
0: Yeah.
16: Thank you, Steve.
0: Good stuff, Tom. They're not prosecuting because it's New Jersey. Let's go to Mark in Georgia. Mark, good morning.
17: Hey, Steve, good morning.
0: How are you?
17: I'm good. I got a suggestion, please. I watch your show in the mornings a lot, and it's pretty depressing with all the bad news. Is there any way we could come up with a show that, if it's not for 15 minutes, that would tell us when somebody that's breaking these laws and trying to destroy our country gets prosecuted and locked up?
0: You mean like David Morenz, Fauci's advisor and friend, who just pleaded guilty and is getting 5 years in prison, that sort of thing? I don't disagree.
17: Yes, sir. Exactly. I heard that. We need a lot more of that, and we need a show that gives us good news when these people, that I say, are trying to destroy America, get behind bars.
0: I like it. Tell me that you're going to have a Republican win the Senate seat in Georgia. That would be good news.
17: Yes, sir. Thank you for the phone call.
0: Greatly appreciate it, my friend. We'll continue with your phone calls. In honor of Rush Limbaugh, the great man who broke the ice so we could all sit here and do what we do today and talk to you. It's Daybreak. Glad to have you on board on a Friday. I'll be right back. Oh.
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0: News this hour from Town Hall. I'm John Scott. Some relief at the pump could be on the way. The Trump administration taking emergency action, it says, will expand gasoline supplies and lower prices. Beginning September 1st, the EPA will temporarily allow E10 gasoline to be sold with a higher vapor pressure limit, effectively ending federal summer blend restrictions early. Officials say this move could add hundreds of thousands of barrels of gasoline per day. The United States imposing 50% tariffs on $20 billion worth of Canadian products.
18: Canada says it will immediately retaliate after the U.S. imposed 50% tariffs on $20 billion worth of Canadian products. Last-ditch negotiations between the U.S. and Canada failed to resolve the latest strain in relations between the historic allies. Prime Minister Mark Carney says in a statement, Canada will match those tariffs dollar for dollar to protect our workers and businesses. Canada wanted concessions on tariffs on steel, aluminum, autos, and lumber that a senior Trump administration official said Washington was not willing to provide. Donna Warder, Washington.
0: Minneapolis facing criticism over a Citibank financing program designed to accommodate Islamic restrictions on interest. Ron Taylor reports.
19: Since 2007, Minneapolis has issued $1.4 million of interest-free loans to 48 businesses through its alternative financing program. The initiative replaces interest with a 2% rate of return and currently has 8 active loans totaling $470,000. Critics say similar programs in other cities raise questions about assimilation and equal treatment under American law. Ron Taylor reporting.
0: On Wall Street, stocks ending Friday higher. That's after trimming losses from a volatile week. Looking ahead, there will be key updates this week for consumer confidence and inflation. 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
21: Overnight will be mainly clear with a low of 53. On Monday, expect mostly sunny skies and pleasant conditions with a high of 77. Monday night will be partly cloudy with a low of 58. Tuesday will bring pleasant weather with partial sunshine and a high of 78. I'm meteorologist Jason Caterina on FM 92.7 and AM 1400. 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
24: Near the end of the Revolutionary War, George Washington received a letter from one of his own officers. Colonel Louis Nicola suggested that America might be better served by a monarchy, with Washington himself as king. Washington firmly rejected the idea. He had spent years leading Americans in a fight for independence from a monarchy. He would not see that victory end with America creating a king of its own. He understood that the cause of the revolution was greater than any one man. His example reminds us that power can be offered, earned, or taken. But character determines whether we use it for ourselves or remain faithful to something greater.
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0: All right, welcome to it as we continue a free speech, free for all Friday. Glad to have you here. Here are three big things for this hour. Number one, in Michigan and around the country, Jewish voters are dumping the Democrat Party faster than you can imagine. Mike Rogers building an actual bipartisan coalition to win the U.S. Senate seat. Number two, Chuck Schumer and other leading Democrats, meanwhile, have officially surrendered to the radical far-left wing of their party, which isn't even Democrats, but DSA communists. I'll share that in a second. And number three, like I said, free speech, free for all Friday. In the honor of the late, great Rush Limbaugh. Powered by the Patriot Mobile Common Sense Hotline, 877-310-9966. I have a new moderator here, of course, because Ivy is here. Ivy, good morning.
30: Good morning.
0: Nice to see you. I hear you got something ridiculous you'd like to share.
30: Well, it's always nice to see you, Steve. Yes, I like to come generally on Fridays with the dumbest thing I've heard all week. So, Anthony, let it rip.
31: And folks often say, like, oh, are you going to be able to work across the aisle with the Republicans? They're not trying to work across the aisle. They're literally trying to kill us.
32: Mm-hmm.
31: And they are doing it on camera.
32: Yeah.
31: And not being held accountable.
32: Mm-hmm.
31: Like, actually, state-sanctioned violence.
30: This is far-left Florida Democrat Angie Nixon. And she says, as you heard, walk across the aisle with Republicans. They're not trying to work across the aisle. They're literally trying to kill us. What in the world is she talking about? Here's Byron Donalds, who is a member of Congress, running for governor in the state of Florida, who happens to be black. What is he not, you know, what is he
0: not black enough
30: doing this planning? This is ridiculous. But anyhow, the dumbest thing I've heard all week, Steve.
0: And by the way, big upset because she beat Vindman for the nomination to be the U.S. Senate candidate for the Democrats, even though she's not a Democrat in the state of Florida. All right, let's go to your phone calls, Ivy.
30: Let's do it.
0: All right, Becky, upstate New York, you're next. How are you?
3: Hi, Steve. Love you and Ivy. I've been to every Trump, I've watched every Trump rally. I've watched every appearance on TV. And, you know, it gets exhausting every time you hear him say, you know, they let the immigrants out of the insane asylums, the mental institutions. I'm like, come on, use your time more wisely. His best rally was when he had the montage. All the things that the politicians have said that the fake news will not show you. You know, if he could go through a great montage, and let's start with the one where the guy thought the Americans deserved 9/11.
0: Yeah,
3: and then if people got their cell phones out, tape that montage, upload it to YouTube, and when they get together with their friends and relatives, say, "Hey, you got 15 seconds? Let me show you something," and get that out there. What these people are saying that they're not seeing on TV, we'd have a good shot at the midterms.
0: Becky, you're not wrong. Great call. The fact of the matter is the Republicans need to hone in on a message that's going to work. And
30: economy.
0: The DSA sucks is not enough of a message. No. It's true, but it's not enough, is it? No, it's not.
30: No. You're going to paint a picture of prosperity in the future.
0: That's right.
30: Absolutely.
0: Vote for us. Here's our plan for a better America. Charlie is in Indianapolis. Love that city. Charlie, how are you? Charlie,
4: hello?
0: You're on.
4: Yeah, I've got two important questions. Number one, how in the world are we allowing a member of the CCP, who is a professional sniper, allowed him to buy a multi-story building 600 feet from the White House? In golf, we would call that a two-foot gimme. And number two, why is Mike Lee still trying to get a million people from India over here for high-tech jobs when we've got American students up to their eyeballs in debt trying to get the same job?
0: Charlie, that's a fair question and one that I have talked about. Thanks for the call. One of the things I strongly disagree with Donald Trump on is this. 600 to 700,000 Chinese students, not Indian students, but those two, I suppose, coming here to go to our universities, where they steal our intellectual property, where they take it back because they're required to take it back to Beijing. Ivy, I don't like it. I don't like all these foreign students. And Donald Trump said, well, these universities will go bankrupt. And so what?
30: Hmm.
0: If they're here to steal from us, undermine the American dream, undermine our republic.
30: I don't know how they go bankrupt, what they're charging for tuition.
0: Well, a lot of them are getting piles of money from China for these students, right? It's out-of-state tuition, international tuition, whatever. But I don't like it. I agree with Charlie. Let's go to Steve in West Virginia. Steve, how are you today?
5: I'm doing good, Steve. Good morning to you and Ivy. God bless you for what you do. Unfortunately for me, I've kind of had a criminalistic mindset about the auto pin.
0: All right.
5: And I thought before I'd done that, maybe it'd be easier if I just changed my name to Dr. Fauci and receive a free pardon. But saying the auto pin, it's open for forgery. I mean, I can right now go online and print out 1,000 of them and start selling them.
0: Yeah, that's right.
5: They need to work on this.
0: But again, you're right, Steve. The auto pen is not a legitimate way to get a pardon. We don't know that Joe Biden was aware of much of anything. That's a fact. He was compromised, and yet there's no mechanism.
5: And I wish Donald Trump would ask him to please take him back.
0: Yeah, well.
30: Yeah.
5: I know. We're asking a lot when we ask him to think.
0: Yeah, thanks.
5: Well, anyway, I hope you guys have a blessed weekend. Have fun fishing. good luck.
0: Thank you.
30: Thank you.
0: Our next big trip is in September. I've had people ask us about that, but you did set up a trip for us on the Ausable River, the Blue Ribbon Trout Stream, right here in our home state.
30: Yes.
0: I don't know that I've ever fished it. I've been trying to think about that. I know you haven't, but I can't. You know, I've been here a long time, and my memory gets a little sketchy when you know. But I don't know. But sometimes you just have to go out and get in touch with nature and forget about the politics, don't you?
30: Oh, amen to that.
0: Yeah. All right, we can get one more in here. Michael is in Ivy's former home state, Florida, today. Michael, good morning.
6: Hello.
0: Hello, how are you?
6: Yeah, I can barely hear you, but I'm questioning why you don't bring up Professor Jonathan Gruber, BHO's healthcare scribe that was yucking it up before all the college audiences and news media about how they depend on the stupidity of the American voter.
0: That's right.
6: Whenever he got caught at it, he was apologizing everything, but he went before 21 different universities and colleges. And YouTube had it on there. Did Zuckerbutt remove them? You need to look them up and show him how happy they were. They were suckering the American voters.
0: Michael,
30: right.
0: Thank you for the call. He was the architect of Obamacare.
30: That's right. Yeah.
0: And no relation, by the way. Just so we're clear on that. Jonathan Gruber, no relation.
30: And if he was, he might be disowning him. But no relation.
0: No.
30: Yeah, I remember during that whole Obamacare debacle, Nancy Pelosi, we need to pass it so we know what's in it. And then his remarks about how stupid the American people are. But.
0: Yeah, how stupid the voters are, no question. Yeah. Ivy, always good to see you. It's better when we can talk more, but hey, lovely to see you. You look wonderful today.
30: Thank you.
0: Really appreciate you. Love you. More phone calls to come from all over the country, Florida and Montana, up next. Here on Free Speech, Free for All Friday. 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

0: 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Join me now, Myra Flores, former congresswoman from Texas 34 in the House of Representatives, a member of the Republican Party. She was the first female Mexican-born member of the House. Myra, welcome back to the program.
1: Good morning. Thank you for having me.
0: Always nice to see you. The American Dream Pack. You're out there working every day to fight back. Look. You're not interested in socialism, and neither am I. It's a terrible thing, but it's not enough of a message. The Republicans need a message about how they make the American dream possible, how they can make it better for young people like yourself. What does the message need to be?
1: Well, I got tired of complaining. Unfortunately, you know, on our side, we do not have anyone fighting back, pushing back the lies and the propaganda on the Spanish networks that is being spread by the Democrat Party. See, the Democrat Party has a spokesperson, bilingual spokesperson, that is speaking in the Spanish networks and spreading a lot of lies and misinformation to the Spanish-speaking community that is going to go out and vote on these midterms. So I couldn't allow them to continue this because it was going to hurt us tremendously. We have a very tight Senate race here in Texas. And that is why I decided to bring the American Dream Pack that is focused on bilingual media. I am on Univision, Telemundo, Spanish radio, you name it, pushing back the lies and the misinformation and educating the Hispanic community on the policies that Paxton stands for and all the Republicans in the state of Texas and throughout the country as well, because this media is being seen all over the country.
0: It is, and it's really important. It is really important that you connect with Spanish voters. Look, Donald Trump got more Hispanic votes in 2024 than any Republican ever, but that vote is not just there without asking for it again, and proving that you can do good things for all communities in America, correct?
1: Because at the end of the day, we're all Americans. It doesn't matter, you know, if you're African-American, Hispanic, or white. At the end of the day, we're all Americans, and we all want the best for our country, for our family, for our communities. And that's what my goal is here. Yes, I encourage everyone to learn English, but I want to win in November, and I know that Democrats are taking advantage of the Spanish-speaking community, and I want to make sure that they have all the information, because I know that once they have all the information, they align more with the Republican Party, and President Trump is not in the ballot. Yes, President Trump gained a lot of Hispanic support, but he's not in the ballot this November.
0: Yeah, absolutely true. So I don't believe that Tallarico is going to win in Texas. They keep showing polling that he's leading, but you know, I think they told us that Beto was leading a couple of years ago. I don't believe it. I believe that Texas will be smart about who they vote for, but it's going to take Hispanic voters. And you're right. The Democrats are a lot smarter about using Spanish broadcast platforms to get their message out, aren't they?
1: Absolutely. Tallarico is spending millions and millions of dollars in Spanish media. And he is telling the Hispanic community that he is a man of faith. He is a man of family values, that he is a proud American, that he loves this country. He is lying and deceiving the Hispanic community. And that is why I am concerned about the midterms and this Senate race. It's going to be a very close race. So I am taking it very serious. I'd rather be safe than sorry.
0: I totally agree. By the way, the American Dream Pack is a 527 federally registered hybrid super PAC. If you share Myra's vision of winning in the midterms and 2028 and beyond, you should join Myra. How do they do that?
1: We're an AmericanDreamPAC.org. 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We want to make sure that they vote Republican. We want to make sure that Texas stays strong. And the only way to do it is by

0: getting more Hispanics to vote Republican, and that's my goal.
1: There you have it, the AmericanDreamPact.org, AmericanDreamPact.org. 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Myra, it's always a pleasure, my friend. Thank you.
0: God bless you.
1: God bless you. She's out there working hard every day. You should be doing the same. Let's jump back to the phone lines now. Gene is in Florida. Gene, good morning. Well, Jeff in Montana. I'd rather give you more time anyway. Jeff, how are you today?
2: Yeah, very good, sir. And how about you?
1: I'm good. Where in Montana?
2: I'm in Dillon, Montana, southwest Montana.
1: Yeah, I was just there.
2: Over by the Big Hole.
1: Yeah, I fished the Big Hole. I was just there a couple weeks ago. Loved it. By the little smoky, but the fishing was great, and Dillon's a great town. Anyhow, what's on your mind?
2: Yeah, I got a couple things very quickly. First of all, that feller that called about the dental deal with the VA,
1: yep.
2: I'm a Vietnam veteran, and right now I've been battling to get my teeth done. Second of all, I would love to sit down with you for lunch and talk about the war on the West, water and what they call public lands, which is government land. They want all the cows gone. And I happen to know Red Emerson, which is owner of Sierra Pacific, and Ellington Peak, which is the owner of Shasta Livestock, and traded more cattle and brokered more cattle than anybody in the U.S.
1: One of the big problems, Jeff, as you know, the Big Hole, for example, the Big Hole River, beautiful river, much of that water gets diverted to agriculture, and so there are challenges back after this.
3: 313 isn't just a number. 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

0: 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Let's go to Mike in North Carolina. Mike, how are you?
1: Hello?
0: Yeah, Mike, you're on. All right. Let's go to Les in Ohio. Les, how are you today? Leslie in Florida today. How are you?
2: Steve, good morning. Can you hear me?
0: I can hear you just fine. Go ahead.
2: Tell Ivy I'm sad I missed her, but since you've been all over this flock camera issue, I was just wondering, had you heard that they're really full of copper?
0: I've heard that. I did the research. There's actually not much for minerals inside these cameras, but... and I would never advocate for criminal activity, but I do know they're on hollow poles, and they seem to fall down pretty easily from what I see.
2: Yeah, we live in Florida, Hurricane State. Yeah, that's interesting. Yeah, okay, well, thanks for the help, and you guys, as usual, thank you for everything, and take good care.
0: Thank you very much. Greatly appreciate it. Let's get to Robert in Tennessee. Robert, you got about 45 seconds. What's on your mind?
3: Well, okay, I got two things to say real quick. Number one, I heard somebody suggesting that if you want to get Muslims to self-deport, ban halal food in all the government places and also privately ban halal everywhere and watch them all line up to go back. And the other thing was ban the face coverings, and the women will follow their men back. If they can't get the halal and they can't wear the coverings. That's number one I wanted to talk to you about. And number two,
0: I got time to speak to that. So let me speak to the face coverings. Portugal this week banned all face coverings in public in Portugal. It's the 25th country to do so. Look, if you want flock cameras and surveillance, you can't have people with their faces covered. You got to have it one way or the other, right? Can't have both. Back after this.
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5: With SRN News, I'm John Scott. Hawaii is getting soaked. Tropical storm Moke is passing to the south of Hawaii's Big Island. Close enough to dump a foot or more of rain on communities that are dealing with the aftermath of Hurricane Lala. The National Hurricane Center located the center of Moke, south-southwest of Hilo, Hawaii, but the real impact expected from rainfall in places where last weekend's hurricane flooded communities caused mudslides and washed out roads. President Trump and First Lady Melania kicked off Freedom 250 Grand Prix in Washington. They led a slow lap in the presidential limousine through the downtown course on Sunday, soon after the president waved the green flag to start that race. Wall Street ended Friday higher after trimming losses from a shaky week. There will be key updates this week for consumer confidence and inflation. This is SRN News.
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6: Overnight will be mainly clear with a low of 53. On Monday, expect mostly sunny skies and pleasant conditions with a high of 77. Monday night will be partly cloudy with a low of 58. Tuesday will bring pleasant weather with partial sunshine and a high of 78. I'm meteorologist Jason Caterina on FM 92.7 and AM 1400. 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Overnight will be mainly clear with a low of 53. On Monday, expect mostly sunny skies and pleasant conditions with a high of 77. Monday night will be partly cloudy with a low of 58. Tuesday will bring pleasant weather with partial sunshine and a high of 78. I'm meteorologist Jason Caterina on FM 92.7 and AM 1400. 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
15: This is Albert Moeller for townhall.com. The most amazing development on the American political landscape right now is the emergence of socialism. Yeah, I said it. Socialism. Just recently, CBS News launched a major investigative study looking into political support for socialism. Among the key takeaways are the fact that among those who identify as Democrats, 58% have a positive view of socialism. Only 32% of Democrats said they had a positive view of capitalism. It gets worse. Among respondents with a college degree, an even higher 71% say they have a positive view of socialism. The most obvious influence over these students is leftist professors teaching leftist ideologies. The culture of elite education is teaching university students wrong lessons about the economy, and it's doing so in so many different ways. Students' increasing support for socialism shows it, as do the polls. It's a seismic development when you think about the future of civilization and the future of the United States of America. I'm Albert Moeller.
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0: All right, here we agree on this. Communists, anti-Semites, they're bad. I get it. Nobody supports communists, not ones that have any education at all, including independents, which is why you're seeing this shift in Michigan right now of voters, Democrat voters, lifelong Democrat voters, Jewish voters, shifting dramatically. People who have never voted Republican in their lives are going to vote for Mike Rogers. I think that's good news for people in Michigan and this country. But I think that the Republicans need a better message. I do. I think they need to be talking more about the economy, how they're going to make the American dream possible. They need a message, not just that socialism is bad. Joining me is Congressman Tim Walberg. He serves on the House Energy and Commerce Committee and the House Education and Workforce Committee. Congressman, nice to see you on a Friday.
17: Good to see you, and I agree with you. The message needs to get out, but that means people like you and other media outlets need to allow us the opportunity to talk about the things that I believe are important and the things I've been talking about, the things that the Speaker of the House, who I joined with for a full day and campaigning for great Republican candidates and incumbents like Tom Barrett and Bill Huizenga and Mike Bouchard Jr., who's running to take the open seat that John James left. We're talking about the things that are working right now, the tax cuts that we put in place through the One Big Beautiful Bill that people are experiencing. And the media won't allow us to talk about that, so we have to buy every bit of information we put out there. So I'm glad I'm on this program and can talk about 70% of the filers receiving tax cuts as a result of what we did are under the $100,000 income level. And that's totally opposite of what El Sayab and his ilk are talking about. And 7.5 million filers have claimed no tax on tips, with an average deduction of about $7,000. That's real money. And that came as a result of what Republicans did and the president signed into law over a year ago. And those are the things that make things great. Talking about gas tax increases, that talks that maybe $5 more a month for most individuals. That's less than a pack of cigarettes and a Starbucks coffee to get Iran out of the nuclear arms race. So these are the things that we're talking about, I'm talking about, and thanks for letting me talk a little bit about that this morning.
0: Yeah, absolutely. Look, there needs to be a message. I had a long conversation with the president here just a week or two ago, and I said something to him that he seemed to really like, but he has not repeated it anywhere, because I also think this would be helpful in the midterm elections. Simply say, if you're a non-citizen, if you're here illegally, if you don't have a legal right to vote, but you cast a vote, you will be deported, period. No questions asked. If he said that simple thing on Truth Social or at his event in Myrtle Beach, South Carolina today, or wherever he might be, I think that would really chill those people that think that they might go vote illegally. Just say, if you do that and you're caught, you're out. Don't you think that would help?
17: Yeah, add that to the message. Great. But add that to the message, if you're here illegally, you're going to be deported.
0: Absolutely. If you vote, you're out. Full stop. No questions asked. But we really need, the Republicans really need to focus on economic issues. And I think you just laid it out quite well. Right. We understand that the DSA is bad. That the Democrat Party is in a war for its own soul that I think it's losing. But if the Democrat Party loses its soul, it's possible that this continues to spread. Look, these people never go away. They just reconstitute and come back and change their colors a little bit. They're like chameleons. They'll say anything to get power, won't they?
17: Well, absolutely. Or they won't say anything if they're afraid of going after these socialists and communists that are out there. I mean, stop and think about the fact that not a single Democrat in Michigan, my own Michigan delegation, Democrats, signed on to that letter of 13 brave Democrats who, after the primary elections in Brooklyn, New York, and in Colorado, where socialists were nominated, they didn't come out with those 13 brave Democrats and say, that's not our party. We're not socialists. We're Democrats. We still believe in America. Our members of this Michigan delegation were unwilling to stand with those 13 brave souls. What does that say? What does that say? And that's where the concern is, because there will be, Steve, at least 14 socialists who will take their hand, maybe the left hand instead of the right hand, and put it up in January of this coming year and become members of Congress. And that 14 block will be able to stop who I don't think will be the majority leader again because of that, Hakeem Jeffries, but they'll stop the Democrats.
0: Let me ask you about that. You think that if a dozen of these communists, let's just call them for what they are, end up in the House, Hakeem Jeffries doesn't get the gavel if they have the majority? Here's my problem with it. They're not Democrats. They are DSA members. Why would the Democrat get the gavel in the first place if they're DSA members? They're not part of that party. Shouldn't the gavel go to the party that has the majority? And in that case, if you've got 12 or 15 DSA members, and then you've got your Democrats, and then you've got a couple Libertarians or whatever, and then you've got your Republicans, the Republicans should be the one with the gavel because they have the majority in the House. But it's not how it works.
17: Well, they should be. Well, the Republicans will have the majority. I believe we are going to have the majority, and so Speaker Johnson will be Speaker. But if that doesn't happen, And that's why I say to my Jewish friends who have voted Democrat, unexplainably so, for years, and others who would vote for the Democrats because they don't like a short-term raise in their gas prices, they will get a socialist, communist party that will be in majority and will control what goes on, because those 14 can stop anything that the majority party, because it will be a very slim majority if that happens, from doing anything unless they acquiesce to what the socialist communists want to do. That's all the marble, Steve, that's on for this coming election. And I'm just telling my Michigan citizens to wake up. Do you want America or don't you? Do you want freedom or do you want big government socialism? And that's what these college kids don't understand, because they have been indoctrinated, lied to, and not told about what communism, Marxism is all about. So they think socialism, that sounds wonderful. It's social.
0: Yeah,
17: and it's not.
0: They don't understand it. You're right. It's social. Everybody gets together. We solve problems. That's not how it works.
17: Love everybody. Everybody gets everything free.
0: Yeah.
17: Well, how does that free stuff come? From your freedom.
0: It brings me back to the failures of the educational system in this country. When I was in school, they taught us about communist China. You know, we stopped calling it communist China at some point. I think we need to return and use words that matter. Last word to you.
17: Well, I call it communist China, CCP. That's what it is. But frankly, America needs to wake up. Bottom line, the economy is strong. The tax cuts have been there. Every single Democrat in Michigan voted against the tax cuts that we put in place. Every single one.
0: That's right.
17: Wake up. Wake up. Save America. This is our opportunity.
0: Congressman, always good to talk to you. I hope you have a good time out there talking to the voters this weekend, sir. Thank you.
17: We will be. You too.
0: Thank you very much. Congressman Tim Walberg, we return to your phone calls. Open on all the lines. 877-310-9966. Right after this on Daybreak.
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0: Back to it now. 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Ivy, good morning.
20: Good morning.
0: You took your glasses off.
20: I don't think I had them on this morning.
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0: 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There you have it. You want to go back to the phone lines, Ivy?
20: Yeah, let's do it.
0: Great idea. Let's go to Mike in New York. Mike, good morning.
21: Hey, good morning, Steve.
0: Good morning. What's on your mind?
21: From upstate New York.
0: Yes, sir.
21: We seem to have this really alliance between Islam and Marxism. You know, historically in the past, when you see something like this, they usually turn on each other after they win. And wondering is, how do we provoke them into turning on each other before they destroy us?
0: Well, you're already seeing that in the Democrat Party. The Democrats are turning on themselves over this question because these people, I mean, you look at Fetterman, he said it. The guy that got the nomination to run for governor as the Democrat in Florida said, I am not a socialist. I am a capitalist. So you're already seeing bits and pieces of that, Mike. We need more of it, don't we? All right, Mike, thank you very much. I appreciate the call. Let's go to Susan in North Carolina. Susan, how are you?
22: Fine. I just want to, in Florida, they have new laws that you cannot sue assisted living or hospitals. And they let people get out of the hospital too early, even if you don't want them to, because my son had two brain bleeds, and they put him in a assisted living, and he sat there. We told him that he had another stroke, aneurysm, and he sat there 2.5 days and before they put him in the hospital, and they knew I was coming down right before. They said he was barely breathing.
0: Why did they put this law in place?
22: I think they should check into the hospitals. They're big business going wild.
0: Yeah. I don't disagree with you, Susan. Too many big hospital systems are worried about the bottom line and not patient care. That's too obvious too often.
20: Yeah.
0: And you're right. We've seen it, Ivy.
20: Yeah, I actually dealt with this with my grandmother, who was in the hospital for about 2 weeks. In Florida with a traumatic brain injury. And it just always felt like they were trying to push her out before it was time. I just don't know why this is happening, but I have experienced it for myself.
0: I think she said why. Big hospital systems, that's why.
20: Yeah.
0: Let's go to Liz in Texas. Liz, how are you?
23: Steve and Ivy, it's a pleasure. It only took me 145 tries to get to you this morning.
20: It's making my
23: day better. I am a Latina Republican that has done my best to talk to my friends and push them to the Republican side.
0: Is it working?
23: It is, Steve. But let me tell you, we Hispanics want mass deportations.
20: Yeah.
0: So is it going to get there? Are you going to keep a Republican in the U.S. Senate seat? Are you going to keep Republicans in those congressional seats? Is it going to work, Liz?
23: I'm praying every day, Steve, and I am doing my very best to get it done.
0: Well, Liz, we appreciate your efforts. That's what it takes. Like Myra Flores in Texas.
20: That's
0: you're
20: right.
0: In Texas.
20: Keep up the good fight, Liz.
0: Hispanic women, we're counting on you. Well, we are, in large part. Thank you, Liz. Greatly appreciate it. Thank you for the 145 tries. Mm-hmm. We appreciate it. Let's go to Susan in Nevada. Susan, how are you?
24: Hello?
0: Hello, Susan. How are you?
24: Okay. Good morning. I just wanted to ask you a question. I'm a senior, and months and months and months ago, President Trump, hello?
0: Yes, go ahead.
24: Are you there?
0: All right, let's put her on hold there, Brock. She's having some difficulties. Let's go to Jack in Toledo. Jack, good morning. You got about a minute today, is all.
2: Good morning, Steve and Ivy. How are you guys doing today?
0: Good.
20: I'm excellent.
2: Hey, let's talk inflation. Let's talk about a basic definition of too much money chasing too few goods. Let's talk about health insurance, because that's been on the topic of a lot of people here. The Affordable Care Act was supposed to reduce costs. It has not done that. It has increased costs every year, both for deductibles and for the premiums, whether it's a single payer or a family. Yeah, it's crazy. Inflation, according to the CPI, only factors in medical costs for insurance at 1% of the basket of goods. So they're saying, in theory, we only take 1% of our pay and pay for health insurance. I'd love to pay 1% for health insurance.
0: Yeah, no kidding.
2: It's like a car payment for people most of these days.
0: It is.
2: Now, the other thing is, we were supposed to be able to keep our doctor and keep our health plan.
0: That didn't happen.
20: What a joke that was, huh?
2: What has happened is we've lost the traditional health care programs, and they've gone to these high deductible, high premium programs or catastrophic care premiums. Sure. So you get the choice. Do you want to pay a higher premium and have less out of pocket in case something pops up? Or do you want to have a lower premium but have to pay through the nose if something happens, like when I broke my ankle back in 1999?
0: Right.
2: That cost me $5,000. Now, who other than Jonathan Gruber was involved with promoting the ACA?
0: A whole host
2: There's
0: of folks.
2: This
0: Jack,
2: guy.
0: Jack, I got to leave it there.
20: The
0: we're
20: smartest
0: gonna hit,
20: people.
0: We're going to hit the wall here, Jack. I got to leave it there. Great questions. Jack is always deep in the facts and in the weeds. Ivy, we got 30 seconds here, but I was told you had something important to say.
20: Oh, yes. For all of you listening and watching, please remember we have a podcast, Forgotten America. There are many episodes there that you can go back and watch. A lot of great information, including one about insurance. And we're going to be starting our second season here in a few weeks. So tune in.
0: There you go. 24 episodes of pure pleasure. Ivy and myself, great conversations. Fascinating. With people like Dr. Robert Redfield saying he got it all wrong on COVID, every bit of it.
20: That's right.
0: It's good stuff, isn't it, Ivy?
20: It is. And I highly recommend you go watch it.
0: All right. Back after this. You want to lose 20 to 50 pounds in just 40 days? 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
10: 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Family, freedom, by Hi-Rez and Jordan Meyer. Faith, this isn't just another song. It's a reminder of where we've been, freedom, what we believe, and what we're fighting to preserve for the next generation. Whether you're on the

0: Great song from Real America's Music, the same place that promoted One Nation by Steve Gerber and the Freedom Project. But you can still find that on all the streaming platforms, by the way. And we appreciate the support. Let's get to Mike in North Carolina now. Mike, good morning.
1: Good morning, Steve. How are you today?
0: Lovely. What is on your mind?
1: Well, I wanted to give you a hand, if you don't mind, about the veterans that are calling in about getting their teeth fixed at the VA.
0: Yes, sir.
1: But they should have been told, and apparently they haven't, the dental clinic is so swamped with veterans with bad teeth, because a lot of guys didn't brush their teeth in the field, you have to be 100% disabled to qualify. Until you hit that, you cannot be seen in the dental clinic.
0: Wow. Do you think that should be changed?
1: Well, no, unless they can hire more dentists. My dentist just had to quit because she was so swamped she had no time for her own husband and kids. Right. So they're having to outsource to dentists outside the VA system, but they still pay for it. At 100%, I don't have to pay for any treatment, but I may not get seen at the VA hospital.
0: Greatly appreciate the update. Thank you, sir. Still coming at the top of the hour, more calls. Janice, Russ, Gene, Dwayne, Dan, all lined up to go here on Daybreak, so we'll take more calls after this.
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5: News this hour from Town Hall. I'm John Scott. In Nevada, officials say the Hawk Fire was human caused, but did not provide details on how they reached that conclusion or whether it was intentionally set or accidental. The blaze has grown to 15,000 acres and is uncontained. Some 42,000 residents have been ordered evacuated. Another 45,000 encouraged to leave so the firefighters can reach the hot spots more easily. Authorities confirming several structures have been destroyed, at least 6 people injured. Republicans could receive a major boost from Elon Musk as the next midterm elections approach. Andrew Stewart reports.
6: Musk may reportedly spend as much as $200 million supporting Republican candidates and voter turnout efforts nationwide. This potentially dwarfs the $70 million Musk spent during the 2024 campaign. The spending could come as the GOP holds a major cash advantage over Democrats. The RNC reportedly has a $115 million lead in cash on hand, while the DNC faces significant debt. Andrew Stewart reporting.
5: The Trump administration tightening rules on who can receive taxpayer-funded tax credits.
7: The Treasury Department and IRS have issued proposed regulations to block illegal immigrants from collecting refundable tax credits. The rules clarify that credits such as the Earned Income Tax Credit and Child Tax Credit are federal public benefits reserved for U.S. citizens, nationals, and qualified aliens. Treasury Secretary Scott Bessent said the days of illegal aliens collecting taxpayer-funded benefits are over. Willie Nelson, Washington.
5: A moderate earthquake with a preliminary magnitude of 5.9 has rattled eastern Japan, including the Tokyo area. But no tsunami warning was issued. More than 30 people injured. Japan, one of the world's most earthquake-prone areas. More on these stories from townhall.com.
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9: Overnight will be mainly clear with a low of 53. On Monday, expect mostly sunny skies and pleasant conditions with a high of 77. Monday night will be partly cloudy with a low of 58. Tuesday will bring pleasant weather with partial sunshine and a high of 78. I'm meteorologist Jason Caterina on FM 92.7 and AM 1400. 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
13: 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The headlines that matter, the stories they won't tell you, and the voices fighting to be heard. 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
0: All right. Good to have you on board for another hour of the program. Daybreak. Three big things this hour. Number one, Morgan Stanley pulling out of New York City, headed for Texas, Dallas to be specific. No surprise there as people continue to flee. Number two, the proof of citizenship ballot proposal in Michigan. They collected 750,000 signatures, about 300,000 more than they needed, and were told they didn't have enough valid signatures. It's going to be a big fight at the Board of Canvassers. They say they're 17 signatures short. We'll see how that plays out. And number three, it is Free Speech, Free for All Friday. Glad you are here. The hotline, Patriot Mobile Common Sense Hotline, 877-310-9966, 877-310-9966. Janice is in Michigan to start this hour. Janice, welcome to it. What's on your mind?
14: Thank you, Steve. I'm involved with a group that has created a letter template to send to the Secretary of State, to send to our own Michigan State House representative, and to send to our County Elections Division clerk, indicating that El Saeed has a open disdain for the Republican form of government guaranteed to each state under Article 4, Section 4 of the U.S. Constitution. He is advocating Sharia law. There's an article in, there's articles in this letter that lead to all the source material for everything that is listed, such as his belief that he will die with an obligation to Sharia law. Sharia law is in direct conflict of our U.S. Constitution. He is advocating to defund the police, giving driver's license to illegal aliens. And for all these reasons, he is ineligible to be on any ballot in any state running for any office in the U.S. government.
0: Well, we'll see if you can make that work. I applaud the effort. I do, Janice. I don't think he wins an election either way, but I don't just, if you're right about the law, I applaud you for pursuing the legal challenges that are appropriate. Thank you for the phone call. It's the right thing. I think Mike Rogers wins no matter what happens. And look, I think that if you could make that stick, it'd be a huge deal. But we'll see. Let's go to Russ in New York. Russ, how are you today?
15: Hi, Steve. My wife and I love Ivy's peace symbol hoop earrings. We really love them. But I have a foreign policy question for you and a domestic policy question for Ivy. In Portugal, I wonder if those face coverings apply to Fauci masks. I hope so. But the foreign policy question I want to ask you, I have heard that Israel bombed a Turkish airbase in Syria. And will we have to defend Turkey in any kind of conflict over there?
0: Yes.
15: And one thing, Steve, you know, the CCP is a Maoist party, but the government of the People's Republic of China is state capitalism. They lifted 800 million people out of poverty in 60 years. That's what a planned economy can do. You know, I didn't finish college,
0: but I'm educated enough to see that. Hold on.
15: But
0: what
15: Steve,
0: are you, a planned
15: Steve,
0: economy?
15: Can I just finish one thing for Ivy?
0: You're totally off base.
15: Okay, but the question about Ivy is, if the electorate chooses to try a more social approach and cut military spending and reduce the debt service on $40 trillion, isn't it the consent of the governed to determine that free child care encourages family formation and will lead to fewer abortions? That's just what I want to ask Ivy, if she thinks that's a better thing.
0: She's not here at the moment. I'm going to answer the questions, Russ. Thanks for the phone call. We had family formations long before there was free child care, where you were demanding you pay for your neighbor's child care. Somehow we made families for 250 years without that. This idea that state-directed government is working for China because it's capitalism. No, capitalism works in China because they let the markets work. They imported factories from the United States. They destroyed industries globally by undermining prices. For example, antibiotics. They went out and bought up antibiotic plants around the world, then dumped the price and bankrupted all their competitors. Don't sit here and tell me how great China is. China realizes that the only lifted people out of poverty. What about the Great Leap Forward, Russ? That helped people leap right into a grave. That was Mao Zedong. He was the foundation of China. What a ridiculous call. Dan, in Tennessee, how are you today? Well, all right, Vivian is in the great state of Michigan. Vivian, how are you today?
16: Hello?
0: Yes, Vivian, you're on the air. How are you?
16: Hello, I'm a longtime fan. Love you guys.
0: Thank you.
16: First off, I want to be part of that. If they're under 17, then I want to be put on that list to help them get them over and above that number. And then second off, do you guys remember that George Santos or Soros bought them radio stations? That's why it's more Democrat run.
0: He knocked me off three stations. I remember it well. I'm pretty clear on that one. What's your point?
16: I was just wondering if everybody remembered that he bought all them
0: stations. Still doing it. He bought out Odyssey, 235 radio stations he bought, and then the stations that I'm dealing with, he came in and did licensing agreements, which means he didn't buy the station, but he took them over by renting them, basically. Knocked me off three stations December of 2025. So, yes, it's still
16: horrible.
0: Happening, Vivian. In here, and all three of those stations
16: horrible.
0: In Michigan. Anyhow, thank you for the call.
16: That's great. Horrible.
0: It is terrible. Thank
16: and,
0: you.
16: I just want to make sure everybody gets out to vote, and when we win, get more hand-up programs instead of handout programs, like the ACAP program.
0: Thank you. Greatly appreciate the call. Thank you very much. Let's go to Dwayne in Florida. Dwayne, how are you today?
17: Hey, good morning.
0: Good morning. What's on your mind?
17: Man, can you hear me pretty clear?
0: Yes, sir. Go ahead.
17: Man, Mr. Steve, I enjoy your show a lot. I appreciate everything you do. There's so much evil in the world. I don't want to start on all the flat earth stuff and all because I'll be here forever. I just want to ask a simple question.
0: All right.
17: If you can download a free app called Flight Radar 24 and immediately aim it up at the sky, it's a free app. It works great. It's worldwide. They have tech support if you need it, but it is a free app. You can aim it at an aircraft dumping a heavy chemtrail. You can see the origin. A lot of them start in Jacksonville, Florida, and they're going to Houston, Texas. You can see the ID numbers on the side of the plane. It's altitude, it's speed, everything.
0: What is this app called?
17: It's Flight Radar 24.
0: Flight Radar.
17: Yes, right. Sir.
0: Thank you for that. Really appreciate it. Got to run. Sorry we're up against it and we're running out of time. Hey, by the way, make sure you use longevity every day if you want to feel healthy and strong. Longevity. 90% of Americans don't have enough essential vitamins and minerals in food alone. Some research suggests natural vitamins are far better than synthetic ones. Longevity has 20 natural vitamins coming from the garden, not the laboratory. Trust me, we use it every day here. The kids are playing football. Ivy loves it. I like it. Anthony is on the longevity train. 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

0: a case in Texas challenging the registration part of the National Firearms Act of 1934. They successfully argue that since the tax was reduced to zero on silencers, short-barreled rifles, and short-barreled machine guns in the Big Beautiful Bill, that there's no reason to collect fingerprints and registration information under a tax law when the tax has been reduced to zero. Logic prevails, that argument wins. So the district court, which is the first level trial court in the federal level, says, we agree there should not be any registration of these items. The parties before the court are a specific silencer shop, some very specific gun groups, and including their members. And so the ruling applies to some people in some places, but not everyone everywhere, because there are a lot of states like Michigan, where I sit, where there's a separate statute at the state level that refers to the federal statute. So you still have to use the Form 4, it's called, in a bunch of places in order to buy a silencer, which is, you know, they've really taken off the last few years, very popular. The judge, the trial judge, gives a short stay of about a week before the ruling goes into effect to allow the government to do an emergency appeal. They let that time pass. However, they still have 60 days, the government does, still has 60 days, that's Department of Justice, to file a normal appeal. So that period hasn't run yet. That's the limbo in that headline you just read, is the fact that the government could still appeal this ruling within 60 days of the initial ruling, and there's, you know, about a month and a half left at this point. However, it's unlikely that the government's going to do that, given the tone and tenor of the Attorney General and the Assistant Attorney General, Harmeet Dhillon, who has been very vocal and very active about her support of the Second Amendment rights. So we're probably not going to get an appeal of this ruling, but it doesn't really clean it up once and for all everywhere.
1: Just to be clear then, if there's no appeal, what is the practical takeaway?
0: The practical takeaway is we still end up with this split where in some states like Michigan, business as usual, if you go to the gun shop and buy a silencer or a short-barreled rifle, which is a barrel less than 16 inches, or a short-barreled shotgun, which is a barrel less than 18 inches, you still got to register, even though the tax is zero since the Big Beautiful Bill went into effect. That's the upshot, is that we've got to, you know,
1: and if you don't register a suppressor, what if you buy it in the private market? Are you in violation of the law?
0: Yeah, that's still going to be a 10-year felony.
1: Oh, is that all?
0: Yeah.
1: So if they don't have the serial number of my suppressor on whatever rifle I may have, they can target me.
0: Right. Right. Could. However, I saw an encouraging interview just yesterday with the new AG talking about that's not an active priority for enforcement.
1: This AG. Right. What about the next one?
0: Right. Well, you never know. And all Congress would have to do is raise the tax to $1, and then this ruling would be nullified anyway.
1: Right.
0: Because the logic was based on the $0 tax. So there's the limbo.
1: Yeah, do you have registered suppressors, or is that none of my business?
0: That's none of your business, but yeah, I do.
1: I thought you had told me that on the program previously. I would never out you like that, but I don't own any. Although I actually think it'd be an effective hunting tool, especially in more urbanized areas, for the very simple reason of if the neighbor doesn't know that I'm taking big deer here, he won't know that big deer live here. Yeah, that's it. I'm a stealthy hunter. That's all I care about.
0: Well, it's a safety device. I mean, you know, I and many veterans especially do suffer from partial hearing loss due to gunfire.
1: Me too. What is my favorite rifle for hunting is a 257 Weatherby Magnum, but it's a little sharp on the trigger pull, and I don't want to wear hearing protection when I'm out hunting, but when I pull the trigger,

0: It's sharp, and my ears have been damaged over time from rock concerts and shotgun blasts, too. What would it cost to outfit a rifle like that?
1: With a silencer?
0: Yeah, suppressor.
1: Well, they've been coming down in price. Many more manufacturers just in the past few years. The silencer itself is going to run in the hundreds, not thousands, probably. But, you know, if you've got to probably get your barrel turned, threaded so that you can fit the silencer onto it.
0: Sure.
1: So, you know, you're going to spend as much on the silencer and the work as you probably did on the gun itself.
0: Yeah. Good luck finding a gunsmith in this day and age, I'll tell you that. I might have to call you on the side to find one. All the best ones I know are retired or dead. Doolin is the best-looking, most informed, most talented lawyer in the history of lawyers. That's why we bring him in here. I mean, my God, look at him. Look at him. All right, I'll be back.
1: Look at you.
0: God bless America. Have a great weekend.
1: You too, Gruber.
0: There you have it. All right. Back after this with phone calls.
2: 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You don't need talking points. You need the truth. That's what you get from familiar voices like O'Connor and Company, Mike Gallagher, Alex Marlowe, Scott Jennings, Hugh Hewitt, and Larry Elder. All day, every day. 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
0: Let's keep the phones hot. The Patriot Mobile Common Sense Hotline, 877-310-9966. Susan is in Nevada today. Susan, good morning.
3: Hello.
0: Hello, how are you?
3: Oh, I can barely hear you. My question isn't probably as important as everyone else's, but I was wondering, months and months ago, President Trump stated that people with low incomes would get a check for $2,000. Is that still happening?
0: He floated that idea. I don't know. I assume that would help you out.
3: I'm sorry, I can't hear you.
0: I said, I don't know if that idea is still out there. He floated that idea. Do you need a $2,000 check? Is that what I'm hearing?
3: I'm saying that's what he said, but that was months and months ago.
0: Yeah. To be honest with you, Susan, I don't know. Thank you for the phone call. I don't know. That idea was floated. I don't know what happened to it. I don't know what the cost would be. And I don't know where the cutoff or threshold was for that. Let's get to Mike in Tennessee. Mike, good morning.
4: Hey, greetings, Steve. Good morning. Your call earlier regarding the communism takeover, I'm not a party person, so I could care less about both parties or both control, but we have full-blown communism. The planks of the Communist Manifesto start with the number one thing is abolishment of private property. You don't own private property or loyal title in this country anymore. They eliminated that around 1913. You're a tenant, and you pay tax on it. And if you don't pay a tax, they take it from you. The income tax, the public school system, the state controlling all
0: communications. Hold on, I would disagree with you. I mean, Florida, for example, the latest state to get rid of property taxes. Other states are following suit. There will be no property tax in your primary home, so you do own it after you pay the mortgage. Do you not?
4: That's not true.
0: That's not true.
4: You do not have a loyal title, sir.
0: Yeah.
4: Absolute title ownership is what we're supposed to get back to. They're floating that, but that's not what they're doing.
0: Florida got rid of the property tax. What do you mean that's not what they're doing? It's what they did. He lost me there. Brock says we're out of time. I need to talk to Mike more because that doesn't make any sense. Back after this.
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5: With SRN News, I'm John Scott. The fast-moving Hawk Fire jumped over fire trucks and made it difficult for crews to reach hot spots and has destroyed homes in northwest Reno, Nevada. Shifting winds, challenging firefighters trying to bring it under control. 90,000 people have evacuated. In Texas, a judge denying a new trial for Carmelo Anthony in the stabbing death of an athlete at a high school track meet in the Dallas area. The case drew national attention. The 19-year-old Anthony is serving 35 years in prison after being convicted of murder in the April 2025 death of 17-year-old Austin Metcalf. An American driver has won the race celebrating the nation's 250th birthday. Kyle Kirkwood captured the Freedom 250. And actress Shelley Fabres has died at the age of 82, actress best known for her roles in The Donna Reed Show. This is SRN News.
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6: Overnight will be mainly clear with a low of 53. On Monday, expect mostly sunny skies and pleasant conditions with a high of 77. Monday night will be partly cloudy with a low of 58. Tuesday will bring pleasant weather with partial sunshine and a high of 78. I'm meteorologist Jason Caterina on FM 92.7 and AM 1400. 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
13: This is Albert Moeller for townhall.com. The most amazing development on the American political landscape right now is the emergence of socialism. Yeah, I said it. Socialism. Just recently, CBS News launched a major investigative study looking into political support for socialism. Among the key takeaways are the fact that among those who identify as Democrats, 58% have a positive view of socialism. Only 32% of Democrats said they had a positive view of capitalism. It gets worse. Among respondents with a college degree, an even higher 71% say they have a positive view of socialism. The most obvious influence over these students is leftist professors teaching leftist ideologies. The culture of elite education is teaching university students wrong lessons about the economy, and it's doing so in so many different ways. Students' increasing support for socialism shows it, as do the polls. It's a seismic development when you think about the future of civilization and the future of the United States of America. I'm Albert Moeller.
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14: The Answer.

0: All right, we need skilled trades in this country. I mean, try to find somebody to get things done in this world. It's much more difficult than it ever was before. Carpenters, plumbers, electricians, welders, I don't care what you're looking for. In skilled trades, they are in short supply in many places. People going into the trades are going to do well for themselves. Ed Brady is the CEO of the Home Builders Institute. He joins me now. Ed, good morning.
1: Hey, good morning, Steve.
0: Nice to see you again. You've been sounding the alarm on this for a while. Mike Rowe, of course, been on the bullhorn for a while, citing the same problems. But now you're concerned that skilled tradespeople, potential entrants into skilled trades, are recruited by AI. What do you mean by that?
1: Well, I'm talking about the data centers and the large corporations, the Googles, the Metas, the BlackRocks, the Fords. Large corporations are starting to put money into the skilled trades. And so because of AI and the data centers, we're needing more electricians, plumbers, and HVAC techs than ever before. And the fear is we don't have them, number one. Number two is if we don't have them, they're going to migrate from residential to that commercial short term. I don't know what short term means, 2 to 5 years. Depending on the moratoriums that states are putting on these data centers and what that looks like in the future. But the fact remains is we have 300 plus thousand empty jobs in the skilled trades. And whether they go into the data centers or the commercial based on AI, which is the boom today, and residential is a little soft, cyclical business, it will come back and we won't have enough people to build the inventory and the stock that we need in this country on the residential side.
0: So how do we fill this gap? I mean, I know that there are efforts underway to put people in trade schools. There are efforts to make sure that Pell Grants, for example, aren't just available to college kids, but to kids that want to swing hammers and, you know, weld or whatever it is. But it's a gap that takes time to fill. I think this should come under the Defense Production Act, honestly, and say, look, we have a national emergency here when it comes to skilled trades. I think the president has that power. What do you think of that move?
1: Well, absolutely. I've been saying for years that we have a crisis on our hands in lack of skilled labor. And, you know, is it a national defense issue? Should it be applied there? Wherever it's applied, we have for years had a lack of funding and opportunities for the skilled trades. And so I think at HBI, we're filling that top of the funnel to filter down into actual jobs. And what I mean by that is we're introducing the trades. We're introducing an industry that has not been able to recruit for years because everybody had to go to four-year college, had to get a degree. And that hasn't panned out. I mean, look at the computer science majors now that were becoming coders, and AI is taking over many of those jobs. And what I've been saying, and it's true, is skilled trades are AI proof. They are not going away. In fact, we're going to need we need 2.3 million new entries into the skilled trades just in the next 3 years. It is a crisis. So whatever vehicle the president and this administration picks, we need to repurpose money to put into opportunities for people to introduce themselves to the trades and then have advanced training so that they can become skilled labor.
0: Okay, so this is incredibly important that we get this done. And we've got to find ways to get... Yeah, look, the money is there, and if you can come out of a skilled trade school, a trade school of whatever kind, and I don't care what you're doing, if you come out and you're making 80 grand a year, but you have zero debt, or 100 grand, some of the people, these electricians that Mike Rowe has met with, making over $200,000 a year at the age of 22, 23, and no debt, you can set yourself up for a pretty good life, can't you?
1: Incredible. And that too is a challenge, that if these people are coming into the skilled trades without the proper training, making $120,000 in their first year or two, without the productivity, that's inflationary. What I'm saying, Steve, is we need to train them, and we need to provide them not just a 5-week crash course. We need to provide the opportunity for them to train so that they can do a job in a week versus 2 weeks. And therefore, you can pay them more. And so the productivity issue here and the lack of training is critical to making sure that the lack of skilled labor is not hugely inflationary on the cost of the products that they're providing. And we're not paying attention to that. We just have not repurposed money. We have not modernized our education system enough to pull money from higher ed. And that's not a slight on professional higher education or
0: no,
1: even liberal arts. Yeah, it's not.
0: Well,
1: yeah,
0: I think college, I read from the same hymnal that Charlie Kirk did. I think college is a scam. Look, I know kids that have just recently graduated college with $100,000 from fancy universities like the University of Michigan. Oh, they got their fancy degree and God only knows what. They're working at a cafe because that's the best they can find. It's insane.
1: Getting grades now in the first year at Michigan, right?
0: Oh, yeah.
1: Steve? So I
0: don't need grades, you know, it doesn't matter. You know, just come on in. We didn't teach anything in high school. You're in a pre-calculus class in college. You can't do basic math. So nothing to worry about here. Ed, what does the Home Builders Institute do? What are you guys going to do to try to bridge this gap?
1: Well, we've been here for 57 years. We need to scale, and scale means resources. We train entry-level pre-apprenticeship opportunities in high schools, in community colleges, in transitioning military, opportunity youth, corrections. We train at the beginning. So we're filling the funnel to provide opportunities and education and information for the trades, so that they can get into the career path, and they can get into a career path that will educate them and make them productive. And frankly, as a contractor for 30 years, in the Great Recession and the housing crisis or the financial crisis, I would say, we lost contractors. We lost people in the trades, and we need to rebuild that. We don't have enough entrepreneurs in this industry today, meaning plumbers and HVAC and even builders. And so at HBI, we provide that opportunity to get into a career path that will provide what you said, those $120,000, $200,000 jobs in the future and careers.
0: Yeah. Well, I hope HBI can get it done, Ed, because we, along with others, obviously you're just one component in a bigger scheme to get things done. Really important. That'll give you the last word.
1: Yeah, let me just, you mentioned the Pell Grants, and I think it's an opportunity, right? But they've made it so complex that accredited enterprises like ours, we're not accredited. We haven't gone through that education process system. We're a nonprofit. We train, we credential in an industry recognized credential, a DOL supported standard, but we're not accredited. So they made it too complicated. Our students cannot apply because of our program in the system.
0: So make it easier. Make it streamlined, make it work. Ed, I got to leave it right there. I agree with you. The Home Builders Institute, you can go there and find out more. Ed Brady, always good conversation. We'll talk again soon.
1: Always great to see you, Steve. Good morning.
0: Thank you very much. Thank you. Good morning. When we come back, Ivy will be here on a Friday. Don't go anywhere.
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0: on a Friday.
1: Thankfully, a Friday.
2: Friday.
1: Yeah, I need a Friday. Let's see. Here's the file this appropriately over there. Ivy, welcome back to the big show.
3: Good morning.
1: How are you?
3: I'm great. How are you?
1: Yeah, I'm good. I think that one of our listeners said this. I'm going to pull this up. I think there is a psych medicine shortage for the callers today.
3: Why is that? What, who said what that made this comment?
1: Oh, we've had a lot of just oddball. China's good because, really, you know, the Chinese people is not the problem.
3: It is the Chinese Communist Party that's the problem.
1: Yeah. Well, there's billionaires in China, yeah, and if it's rigged just like everything else. Anyhow,
3: said by someone who's never been there. You can talk to some people who have fled the Chinese Communist Party and maybe have a conversation.
1: Then there was the guy who said we need higher interest rates because he has bonds and, you know, I don't understand economics.
3: You can go talk to the Uyghurs, too. I'm sure that, you know, organ harvesting that is being done by the CCP is also a good plan, according to some people. Not at all.
1: What do you got for me? I mean, I got plenty. If you don't, I got all sorts of stuff I haven't even looked at yet today.
3: Well, I mentioned a couple days ago this coffee shop owner in Idaho.
1: Oh, yeah, the guy who tossed out the pro-life team after they bought coffee, bought sandwiches, done it right.
3: So since that time, allegedly, he is saying that him and his wife are receiving nonstop death threats. And I just don't listen. That's not the right way to handle it either. Like, two wrongs don't make a right here, people. But I want you to hear what he has to say. Anthony, go ahead.
4: I said everybody is welcome, but I said I don't want this group meeting here.
5: Sir, we're just meeting for the first meeting.
4: I don't care. Go to the public library. This is my place of business.
5: But I thought this was like, we come here all the time. We just already bought our food and stuff.
4: That's fine.
5: But you're kicking us out of your...
4: Did I make it very clear that I did not want you here?
6: Yeah.
4: I did a lot of work to get people on the ballot so women would have the right to choose in the state of Idaho. And this is something I do not support, nor does my wife, and it's our business. So we have that choice.
5: So you're kicking us out. You're kicking out me and Bear, who's starting this group, and you're going to kick us out.
4: It's like, if the KKK asked to meet here, I would say no.
5: So you think pro-lifers are like the KKK? Is that what you're saying?
4: In my world, it's the same. It's the same sort of concept.
5: That is so beyond hard. Pro-lifers, those who advocate for the dignity of every human life, even children in the womb.
4: I've made my point clear. I asked you guys not to meet here. I said everybody.
1: It is his right.
3: It is his right
1: to be an idiot.
3: Yes, and the Students for Life members were meeting there, and he didn't want them there. But this is where I find this comment to be just ridiculous, where he is comparing them to the KKK.
1: That is absurd. He should have refunded all of their money.
3: Mm-hmm. That's right.
1: And thrown all the stuff away, and then they obviously are making it well known of where he stands. And, he has the right to do that.
3: He does.
1: And people have the right to never go to his shop again and buy 1 cent worth of anything.
3: That's right.
1: And that's
3: that if this is the opposite way, like the Christian baker who didn't want to make a cake for the LGBTQ wedding, boy, that was like,
1: they
3: were the worst people in the world. And they also received lots of death threats and they had a big lawsuit.
1: And they won.
3: And they won. But it is his right to do this.
1: More than once. Colorado keeps coming back and trying to do it anyway, and they keep losing. I think Colorado finally learned its lesson, but who knows?
3: Right. Well, I just think that it's another example of how those who claim to be the most tolerant in our nation are anything but tolerant.
1: Yeah, absolutely true.
3: What do you have? What's on your
1: Well, let's see here. Let me spin the wheel. You want me to spin?
3: Let's see, yeah. Let's
1: see here. Did you hear this story? I haven't even talked about this. This woman, American citizen, who converted to Islam 5 years ago, and then started building bombs because she became an ISIS follower and was going to blow up the state capitol in the state of New York and then come back and try to kill the president as well. She's been arrested. Bite 9, Anthony. If you haven't heard, here it is.
0: Again, Ms. Bowie didn't just want to kill lawmakers. She wanted a complete disruption of our government. And after that, she planned to flee the country and one day come back to, quote, do more, such as New Year's Eve in Times Square, even stating she would come back to attack the White House and the president, but only after she bombed the state capitol.
3: Oh, my gosh.
0: I'm here with our partners to say, not on our watch. Let this be a message to any individual out there committing, considering similar criminal acts. This FBI will find you. Under this leadership team, alongside our brilliant partners, we're moving more decisively than ever to identify, locate, arrest criminals before they can carry out their alleged plots.
3: Yikes.
1: So radicalized people who hate America are being radicalized inside America.
3: Yeah.
1: And there it is. Anyhow, she'll be in prison for the rest of whenever. But how many more? That's the problem. How many more? FBI did a great job here.
3: You know, my heart goes out to those sorts of people because I just, how do you get so lost in feeling that way that you want to do so much harm to
1: maybe others? The electronic devil, maybe TikTok, maybe social media, whatever. I'm not blaming TikTok per se, but right. You understand my point. You get all these garbage messages telling
3: isn't
1: America's
3: bad.
1: Isn't
3: it so
1: bad?
3: True that whatever it is that you are thinking, you can, you know, we have these algorithms that continue to show us what we want to see. So if you're in the boat of a lot of radicalization, you're gonna keep seeing the same things that are verifying the way that you think.
1: Exactly.
3: And so you get stuck in this trap of
1: hate.
3: False truth.
1: Anyhow,
3: right?
1: Yeah. Gotta leave it right there.
3: Just go out and actually talk to people in the world. How about
1: wouldn't
3: that
1: be something? Love you.
3: Love you.
1: We talk to each other, we have that.
3: I love that.
1: Back after this. 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
1: You know, I'm looking forward to the weekend. It's, you know, I miss Montana. I'm not going to lie to you. I wish I was still in Montana. I wish I was still in the adventure van. I wish I was going fishing today. No fishing this weekend. We got a lot of work to do, unrelated to anything else. But, you know, maybe I needed a longer fishing trip. That's all I'm saying. Maybe it needed to be a bit longer. And look, we need to recharge our... It's a lot. It is a lot. It drains me after so much time at this. But we do it for you. We do it to defend this country. It's work, but it's work that needs to be done. And we understand that. But make no mistake, it does wear a fella out. I'll tell you that. It does wear a fella out. Anyhow, always greatly appreciate you being here. Always appreciate you being here and supporting us, as you have done for 15 years now on this program. We do have some new affiliates coming. A little delay, though, on the big one in the nation's capital. Arguments over broadcast towers and rent fees. Nothing to do with us or the program. And then maybe an outlet, maybe in Dallas. We'll see what happens. Meanwhile, it's Anthony's big day. Anthony's big day. Anthony's getting a new big prize today because Anthony's going to have a little side hustle going on.
11: That's right.
1: The American dream lives, right? What? Hard work, right, Anthony?
11: That's right.
1: Yeah, Anthony's getting a big old dump trailer today to do homework, trash removal, construction, landscaping, renovation, just a side hustle because everybody needs a side hustle. I have one. Now he has one. Anyhow.
11: That's right.
1: Fight the good fight. Keep the faith. God bless America. I'm Steve Gruber. This is Daybreak. 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And remember, only you can save America.

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4: Against the leftist mob. Here's Scott Jennings.
5: It is Friday, August the 21st. Common sense for the American people. By the way, coming up in about 10 minutes, we have Ralph Norman of South Carolina here. He's one of the two remaining Republicans vying to replace Lindsey Graham on the November Senate ballot. The other is Darlene Graham, Lindsey Graham's sister. She has the president's endorsement. But Ralph Norman finished second in that runoff. He's a congressman. He ran for governor this year. Some people think he may actually be ahead in that campaign. It's close, and he's coming by. He's being outspent, and the president's working for his opponent, but Ralph's hanging in there. I don't know where you all stand on this, but I'm looking forward to talking to Ralph. I've known Ralph Norman for 20 years, and I'm kind of fascinated by his journey, so we'll have that conversation in a minute. I remain, by the way, flabbergasted at this James Tallarico story we just brought you. The idea that a candidate for the United States Senate would argue that you perhaps should get away with murder because of the color of your skin, or that a juror might find you guilty or not guilty based on the color of your skin. I mean, Tallarico's clearly implying in his comments that if we could just get some black jurors, you guys could get away with murder. It is so racist what he is saying. He has this need to pander, and it leads to these appallingly racist statements. Earlier he was saying effectively that black voters are too dumb to figure out how to use an ID to vote. Now he's saying black jurors will let you get away with murder as long as you're black. Does he not understand what he is saying about the intelligence and the character of these voters that he seeks to persuade? It's insulting. Black Texans, black Americans do not need Tallarico or any other Democrat to grant them permission to disregard the law or to commit violence and murder. They need safe neighborhoods. They need prosecutors who prosecute. They need juries who honestly examine evidence and hold criminals accountable. And they need political leaders who believe they possess the same judgment, integrity, and sense of civic responsibility as any other American. All men are created equal. All Americans deserve equal justice under the law. There's a reason that Lady Justice wears a blindfold. But with this obscene pandering, Tallarico thinks he is flattering black voters. He's actually insulting them. He is reducing responsible citizens down to racial partisans who cannot or will not follow the evidence or the law when another human being has been murdered. It is utterly disqualifying for high office. Unbelievable. It's a close race in Texas. I don't know what's going to happen, by the way. Close race down there. Another story I want to bring you. Jill Biden has sat down for a podcast interview. And in it, she raised or affirmed that at least the possibility exists that Joe Biden was roofied

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15: Near the end of the Revolutionary War, George Washington received a letter from one of his own officers. Colonel Louis Nicola suggested that America might be better served by a monarchy, with Washington himself as king. Washington firmly rejected the idea. He had spent years leading Americans in a fight for independence from a monarchy. He would not see that victory end with America creating a king of its own. He understood that the cause of the revolution was greater than any one man. His example reminds us that power can be offered, earned, or taken. But character determines whether we use it for ourselves or remain faithful to something greater.
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3: 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Also, some breaking news. The Washington Post fired a hate-filled, horrible columnist named Karen Atta or Attia for essentially celebrating Charlie Kirk's death. She took it to arbitration and she won. The Washington Post is now forced to bring her back. Where do you hear that story? We'll explore that for you coming up. Look, it's like evil is considered good these days. Good is portrayed as evil. I say it all the time. It feels like almost end times stuff, doesn't it? We're in a spiritual war right now in America. There's no ifs, ands, or buts about it. Sandy's in Pittsburgh. Hey, Sandy, how are you today?
6: I'm great, Mike. Thanks for taking my call, but I agree with you wholeheartedly. This is pure evil. These people have an evil heart. I believe God has given them over to a reprobate mind. It is never going to work, that strategy.
3: You don't think it'll work?
6: I mean,
3: you don't think so? Because more Americans, even Democrats, will reject this, do you think?
6: I don't know about the Democrats. I think everybody else will reject it. My goodness. It's just sick.
3: I know.
6: Well, God, it says in God's word, he will cut them down. Evil will be cut down.
3: Yep.
6: So we have to continue to pray. That's what we have to do.
3: That's why we do it every day, Sandy. It's why we've introduced prayer to the Mike Gallagher Show. Prayer matters, prayer works, and we have to.

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3: With SRN News, Donald Thomason in Washington. The U.S.-Canada trade dispute is heating up. President Trump's 50% tariffs on a range of Canadian imports are now in effect. Ottawa vows retaliation, and in response, the president threatens to expand the tariffs to include 50% tariffs on Canadian car parts and steel starting on the 1st of January. President Trump says Iran is about to face what he calls economic D-Day, with more severe U.S. sanctions on Iran kicking in. We'll find out more about that later today. Voters in several states head to the polls tomorrow. They'll be casting ballots in primary runoffs. The Trump administration has a plan aimed at strengthening oversight of mail-in voting. That plan is advancing even as the issue is working its way through the courts. On Wall Street this morning, the stocks are mixed. The Dow is up, the NASDAQ in the red. This is SRN News.
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8: This afternoon will be pleasant with sunshine and a few clouds, reaching a high of 76. Tonight, expect partly cloudy skies with a low of 58. Tomorrow will be pleasant as well with partial sunshine and a high of 80. I'm meteorologist Jason Katerina on FM 92.7 and AM 1400. 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

0: coordinated economic isolation in the history of the world, Bessin said in an opinion piece he authored in the Financial Times on Sunday. At dawn begins an economic D-Day, the single greatest financial offensive ever marshaled against an adversary. Meanwhile, Iran's foreign minister said today that Tehran will respond harshly to the expanded U.S. sanctions. The administration is taking emergency steps it says will expand gasoline supplies and lower prices at the pump. Starting September 1st, the EPA will temporarily allow E10 gasoline to be sold with a higher vapor pressure limit, effectively ending federal summer blend restrictions early. Officials say the move could add hundreds of thousands of barrels of gasoline per day. This is SRN News.
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4: This afternoon will be pleasant with sunshine and a few clouds, reaching a high of 76. Tonight, expect partly cloudy skies with a low of 58. Tomorrow will be pleasant as well with partial sunshine and a high of 80. I'm meteorologist Jason Katerina on FM 92.7 and AM 1400. 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

0: support more? Which country is preferable to you? Which one should we be emulating? And he's either going to have to pick something from the third world, which is revealing, or some sort of a white ethno-state in Europe. It's not exactly an ethno-state, but you know what I mean. A lot of these socialist countries that are completely homogenous ethnically with white people in it, those are where the left goes. They either recite some example that's completely made up, like a Cuba. Remember when we thought Cuba had the best healthcare system in the world for a while? That was like decades. We thought, yeah, Cuba, they're the envy of the world for healthcare. How many of you got your last tummy tuck in Cuba? Take the ferry over there. The doctor's just way better. Because doctors hate price, they hate money. They just hate making money. They love communism. Greg also thinks that they should be asking, what is the favorite section that you have of the Declaration of Independence? Do you think we have inalienable rights? Do you believe in liberty? These are basic stuff. Someone's going to have to ask some of these guys some of these things, especially when we're witnessing what we're seeing now, when they're going so far out of their way to campaign and pander to people who are violent and filled with hate. The DSA, I played this clip on the show last week, one of their organizers, suggesting that they are animated by a hatred of the U.S. Constitution. The people who hate the Constitution are rising rapidly in American politics. And there's a chance that if we get lazy and if we spend too much time nitpicking certain things that we're not comfortable with, that are imperfect in American life or imperfect with the agenda right now, that we run the risk of turning over the country to these individuals. And if we do so, then America is going to be completely unrecognizable because they've already announced they don't want America that's recognizable. They prefer the third world. They prefer to get rid of the Constitution. They have no concept of the people, the values that animated America, founded America, and have sustained America. More when we come back. This is The Marlow Show.
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6: With SRN News, I'm Bob Agnew in Washington. Treasury Secretary Scott Bessent will hold a press conference today to announce sanctions against Iran that he described as the greatest campaign of coordinated economic isolation in the history of the world. Meanwhile, Iran's foreign ministry announced today that Tehran will respond harshly to expanded U.S. sanctions. That includes measures against countries it sees as cooperating with Washington. Commercial shipping through the Strait of Hormuz is increasing, signaling that Iran's ability to control the vital waterway may be growing weaker, and about 200 ships have crossed the strait over the past week, up from just 40 2 weeks ago. The administration taking emergency action, it says, will expand gasoline supplies and lower prices at the pump. Starting September 1st, the EPA

0: don't know how large that percentage of American voters actually is at this point, but Natalie is a friend. She's a wonderful person. She is someone who has never sought the limelight in any way, shape, or form. She just wants to serve the president and this country. To see the attacks is not surprising. To see the lack of people having the courage to go out and say, hey, this is wrong. We can hate Donald Trump, but we can't treat his staffers this way. Again, it's to be expected at this point in time. But we noticed this back in 2016. People have always been really, really nasty during primaries, during election cycles to the candidates, but they've never attacked their families, their staffers, and their supporters as they do and have for 10 years with President Trump. Everyone excuses it, but Natalie doesn't deserve it. None of us deserve it. Very, very similar comments, let's say, have been made about me, and it hurt me, and it hurts me to watch Natalie go through it. I know she's tough enough to deal with it, but I would hope there are enough. You asked me the number of people. I'm hoping there are enough people that realize that they're repulsed by this and that no amount of hatred for Donald Trump excuses this kind of behavior.
1: Yeah, it's amazing when you begin to be totally consumed by hate the way the president's enemies are.
0: Exactly.
1: You can really get off the rails in a hurry. I think that's what's happening here with HAARP. And the party of women has lost its way. Elizabeth Pipko, thanks for joining us here on the Scott Jennings Show. Grateful for your insights today. We have to take a break. When we come back, Brent Sadler from the Heritage Foundation is here. He's our naval blockade expert. We're going to talk more about Iran and have some audio from Scott Bessent right after this.
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7: With SRN News, I'm Bob Agnew in Washington. Treasury Secretary Scott Bessent held a press conference today to announce sanctions against Iran that he described as the greatest campaign of coordinated economic isolation in the history of the world. Meanwhile, more heated rhetoric coming out of Tehran. Iran's foreign ministry today says it will respond harshly to expanded U.S. sanctions, including measures it plans to take against any countries it sees as cooperating with Washington. Commercial shipping through the Strait of Hormuz is increasing, signaling that Iran's ability to control the vital waterway may be weakening. And nearly 200 ships crossed the strait last week. That's up from just 40 just 2 weeks ago. The administration is taking emergency actions desired to bring down the price of gas. The EPA will temporarily allow E10 gasoline to be sold with a higher vapor pressure limit, effectively ending federal summer blend restrictions early this year. This is SRN News.
8: I'm not one to say I told you so, but I switched to Pure Talk over a year ago, and ever since, I've been telling people there's no better wireless company out there. Well, a few months ago, a massive survey was conducted. 123,000 people were asked to rate their wireless carrier in four categories: coverage, support, data, and overall value. Well, the results are in. Guess which wireless company was the only wireless company

0: other routes over land or other ways out via water. They can't do it. They can't do it, which then in turn is cutting off their ability to provide basic functions and goods and services to their people. So all of this is happening. That's driving up inflation in Iran. That's driving up food prices. So by any reasonable measurement, we have defeated Iran militarily. We have defeated them diplomatically because of we've allied the entire Gulf region against them. We have defeated them economically. Every possible way you can defeat somebody, we have defeated these people. And what Besant is announcing today, of course, is sort of the last thing you would do to fully run this regime into the ground. Hopefully they see the position they're in and decide, I'd like to come back to the table and end this conflict on our terms. All right, let's talk about the documentary. You've heard us talking about it here. It's this Can You Hear Me Now documentary. What makes it special? What makes it special is that Charlie, our friend Charlie, sat down for one of his final interviews just 2 weeks before he died to wrestle with this timeless question. Does God still speak today? And the footage of that interview in the hands of director Matthew Thayer turned into this film, Can You Hear Me Now? You can go to salemnow.com, salemnow.com, and pre-order the movie. You'll also get a free DVD if you do it that way. I think that's how I'm going to do it, Hollywood Sean. I'm going to go to salemnow.com and pre-order, but I want to see what Charlie had to say. One of his last interviews, part of this new documentary, Can You Hear Me Now? We take a break. Pollster Natalie Jackson on the other side. Stay with us.
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4: With SRN News, I'm Bob Agnew in Washington. Treasury Secretary Scott Bessent says the U.S. is imposing sweeping new sanctions on Iran, including a crackdown on countries that buy and sell Iranian oil. He says many U.S. allies actually try to do that under the table and are not clear about their affiliation with Iran. And Bessent says it's the biggest economic sanctions ever imposed by one country on another. Wall Street watching this week as economic reports come out from a large number of companies. They'll be looking for signs that inflationary pressure may be easing on the U.S. economy. Iran's economy is under severe and growing pressure. The Iranian rial has collapsed to an historic low against the U.S. dollar, now trading at around 2 million rials per dollar. That dollar has more than doubled against the rial over the past year under tightening American sanctions. And you'll find more on these stories at srnnews.com.
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6: It's hard to deny the constant attack of negative emotions that

0: Well, that's our new time, Bob Agnew in Washington. The Trump administration is launching a new economic campaign against Iran. The move expands the administration's financial pressure campaign as Iran's currency continues to collapse. The Iranian rial has gone down to an historic low against the U.S. dollar, now trading at about 2 million rials per dollar. The dollar has more than doubled against the rial over the past year under tightening American sanctions. And Treasury Secretary Bessent called the campaign an economic D-Day and the greatest financial offensive ever marshaled against an adversary. The Treasury Department is putting protections in place to help families keep more of their Trump account investment returns. Treasury Secretary Scott Bessent says families should not lose investment returns to unnecessary fees. On Wall Street, not far from the close, the Dow Jones Industrial Average still in positive territory, up by 160 points. This is SRN News.
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5: Tonight will be clear and cool with a low of 53. Tomorrow is expected to be mostly sunny and nice with a high of 75. Tomorrow night will be partly cloudy with a low of 57. Tuesday will be pleasant with partial sunshine and a high of 78. I'm meteorologist Jason Katarina on FM 92.7 and AM 1400. 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

0: killed is the height of irresponsibility, but it's also, as you suggest, Hugh, the de facto position of his pal, Abdul El-Sayed, a radical terrorist sympathizer who the Democrats have nominated for Senate in Michigan, or for Troy Jackson in Maine, who has called for an arms embargo on Israel, or Peggy Flanagan in Minnesota, or for that matter, the de facto position of the Democratic Senate caucus led by Chuck Schumer. Remember, Hugh, this is the same Chuck Schumer who we now know was advising the presidents of all those Ivy League colleges who had disgusting anti-Semitic encampments on their campuses to hang in and not give in to Republican investigations because they would pass over. The Democrats may think that they need to distance themselves from Hassan Piker because he's politically toxic, but I promise you, they don't have the nerve to actually distance themselves, and that's the way they would vote if they take the majority in November.
1: Senator Tom Cotton, always good to speak with you. I look forward to talking to you when you're back in D.C. Thank you so much for joining me. Don't go anywhere, America. I'll be right back on The Hugh Hewitt Show.
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3: SRN News, I'm Bob Agnew in Washington. The Trump administration has launched a new economic campaign against Iran. Treasury Secretary Scott Bessent says it will involve punishing other countries that assist Iran in moving its oil and other products to keep the economy alive there. The Iranian rial has collapsed to an historic low against the U.S. dollar, now trading at around 2 million rials per dollar. The dollar has more than doubled against that other currency over the past year under tightening American sanctions. Commercial shipping through the Strait of Hormuz is actually growing, signaling Iran's ability to control the vital waterway may be weakening. Nearly 200 ships crossed the strait last week. That was up from just 40 who managed to make that journey just 2 weeks ago. President Trump said that he would re-implement 50% tariffs on imports from Canada into the U.S. in January, saying the U.S. did not need its neighbor as a trading partner. This is SRN News.
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8: Tonight, expect partly cloudy skies with a low of 58. Tomorrow will bring pleasant conditions with partial sunshine and a high of 79. Tomorrow night will be mostly clear with a low of 58. I'm meteorologist Jason Caterina on FM 92.7 and AM 1400. 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
7: 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The Answer. Scott Jennings fearlessly fights back.

0: I'm Stacey Garrity, and I'm running for governor of Pennsylvania. Pennsylvania's current governor, Josh Shapiro, and his Democrat Party have made a dangerous and catastrophic turn towards the failed and dangerous policies of radical socialism. Shapiro has proven he will not stand up against this movement that threatens to undo 250 years of freedom's progress and promise in America. There is no longer anything democratic about today's Democrat Party. Pennsylvania is the birthplace of American liberty, and it remains a keystone state in this fight today. This Commonwealth is where we declared our independence and where our Constitution was formed. The fate of America often hung in the balance many times here. 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
8: Welcome back, America. I'm Hugh Hewitt. Abdul El-Sayed at a campaign event before the cameras were on him, all right, before he was the nominee from July, cut number 13.
9: I think the approach that we've often taken to terrorism has been to figure out how to leverage the might of the U.S. military to go in and root out, right, certain terrorist organizations, etc. And where that's necessary, that's necessary. But I also think we need to be curious about why those things happen in the first place. Like, what drives somebody to want to commit such a heinous act? Like, I have to be a student of people's pain. Like, that's what I did in medicine. That's what I try to do in politics. Like, what happens when people are in pain? And I think that part of what we have to understand is that sometimes when we move, we create so much collateral damage because too often we have been on the wrong side of our own policies.
10: Right.
9: That's not ever to say that terrorism is okay, because it's wrong, it's never okay, and you have to address it when it happens. But I think we have to make sure that when we say that there's a rules-based international order, that we are the principal follower of the rules, not just the principal enforcer of the rules.
10: Right.
9: And I think too often, you know, one of the things that I do bring to this is my whole life, I've been forced to explain who I am to people, my whole life, right? Oftentimes, even in my own family, right? Because I have experience.
8: I'm not interested in this part. It's an empty room. We've got to ask why terrorists are terrorists. Hurt people, remember? My goodness, Michigan, I know you're listening to me right now. You can't vote for this guy. You just can't. I'm in the Relief Factor studio. Took it in hour number one. Remind you in hours two and three. If you take it every day, you get rid of the minor aches and pains that come with exercise and aging. I did my 10 miles on Saturday. I told you I thought I would get that. The weather was perfect. Not too hot. There were no grandchildren around. There were no other obligations, no duties. So I just got out and went, got it done, and had a lot of good podcasts to listen to and trundle along. And as a result, did actually 10 and a half because I miscalculated a little bit. And that's fine on Saturday. On Sunday, you're a little bit stiff. And so double down on the Relief Factor. Take it again today. I'll be fine tomorrow. So would you if you try it. The starter pack for 3 weeks. Three packets a day for the first week. Two packets a day for the second week. Then you're on like me. One packet a day for more than 15 years. 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Coming right back with Admiral Mark Montgomery. Don't go anywhere, America. Admiral Montgomery coming up to talk about the embargo and how it's going and how much oil is getting out of the Gulf. Stay with us.
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0: Foundations of Freedom, a look at America's founding principles and the leaders who shaped our nation.
1: Near the end of the Revolutionary War, George Washington received a letter from one of his own officers. Colonel Louis Nicola suggested that America might be better served by a monarchy, with Washington himself as king. Washington firmly rejected the idea. He had spent years leading Americans in a fight for independence from a monarchy. He would not see that victory end with America creating a king of its own. He understood that the cause of the revolution was greater than any one man. His example reminds us that power can be offered, earned, or taken. But character determines whether we use it for ourselves or remain faithful to something greater.
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3: Here's this hour from Town Hall. I'm Keith Peters in Washington. Treasury Secretary Scott Bessent announced the most sweeping sanctions in U.S. history, aimed at pressuring Iran to reopen the Strait of Hormuz and end the ongoing war. Correspondent Bernie Bennett reports.
4: Bessent warned any state or entity intent on continuing financial support of Iran.
5: Every country has a defined timeline to shut down activities we have identified. If they do not take action, we will do so unilaterally through Treasury authorities.
4: And he gave an example of what he meant.
5: Every branch of Bank Mellie must be shuttered and dark.
4: The secretary says Treasury is working with the military and the intelligence community to carry out President Trump's strategy. Bernie Bennett in Washington.
3: The United States and Canada have fallen deeper into a trade war. New tariffs are expected to raise prices for products in both countries. Each side is blaming the other for the collapse of negotiations in Washington late Friday. At a shipbuilding event, Canadian Prime Minister Mark Carney said the U.S. trade deal fell through in the end.
6: We did make some progress in recent weeks. In the end, that momentum reversed. And we could not accept what the U.S. had offered, nor could we give what they asked. And by standing up for our values and focusing on what we can control, we will build.
3: President Trump said ridiculously high tariffs imposed by Canada on American farmers and farm products have made life impossible for farmers who we call great American patriots. A wildfire that exploded in size in Reno, Nevada over the weekend has forced authorities to urge more than 90,000 residents to leave their neighborhoods. Videos show some homes have already been destroyed. On Wall Street, the Dow up by 140 points, the Nasdaq dropped 200. More at townhall.com.
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9: Tonight, expect partly cloudy skies with a low of 58. Tomorrow will bring pleasant conditions with partial sunshine and a high of 79. Tomorrow night will be mostly clear with a low of 58. I'm meteorologist Jason Caterina on FM 92.7 and AM 1400. 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

0: With SRN News, I'm Keith Peters in Washington. Treasury Secretary Scott Bessent has announced a new round of sanctions aimed at Iran. At a news conference Monday, he also warned every country that does business with the Islamic Republic to sever those financial ties or face retaliation from the United States. The sanctions aim to cut off Iran from the west of the world's economy. A wildfire that exploded in size in Reno, Nevada over the weekend has forced authorities to urge more than 90,000 residents to leave their neighborhoods. Videos show some homes have already been destroyed, but there's concern that shifting winds could push the flames into densely packed neighborhoods on the edge of the city. On Wall Street, the Dow up by 140 points, the Nasdaq dropped 200. The S&P lower by 21. More details at srnnews.com.
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6: Tonight, expect partly cloudy skies with a low of 58. Tomorrow will bring pleasant conditions with partial sunshine and a high of 79. Tomorrow night will be mostly clear with a low of 58. I'm meteorologist Jason Caterina on FM 92.7 and AM 1400. 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
8: For nearly 3,000 years, Homer's The Iliad has shaped the Western imagination. 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In one of the epic's defining moments, Achilles returns to battle after the death of his beloved friend, Patroclus, setting aside his wounded pride to confront the responsibilities that come with greatness. His decision reveals one of the central themes of the Iliad, that true greatness requires more than strength. It demands character, sacrifice, and the pursuit of what is right. That's why Hillsdale College has released its newest free online course, The Iliad, taught by Professor Stephen Smith.

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8: Welcome back, America. I'm Hugh Hewitt. Yesterday, there were Sunday shows, and Hassan Piker had been ghoulish about Charlie Kirk and had threatened state senator from Michigan, who's Jewish, the week before. Biggest weekend story, political story out there. And so I asked Dwayne, Mr. Producer, to go through the five Sunday shows and find everyone who talked about Hassan Piker. We had one exchange between Kristen Welker and Tim Scott that Kristen Welker would not let Tim Scott finish. And then we had Chris Van Hollen on Meet the Press with Kristen Welker. And Chris Van Hollen has been endorsed by Abdu El Sayed, who was carried over the finish line by Hassan Piker. Here's his response, cut number six.
9: All right, I do have to ask you about your own political future. You have faced growing calls to challenge leader Chuck Schumer for Democratic leader if your party were to retake the Senate. I know that that's an if still. Those calls followed you even while you were campaigning with Abdul Al-Sayed. I want to play a little clip and get your reaction on the other side.
10: We want someone who's going to be there for working people in Michigan. And, of course, he'd be a United States senator, so for working people all over the country.
11: And a new Senate majority leader.
10: And we need to make sure. And if I have anything to do about it, the next Senate majority leader, Chris Van Hollen.
9: All right, well, there it is. Abdul Al-Sayed endorsing you as the next majority leader if Democrats retake control of the Senate. Do you want the job?
8: No question about Hassan Piker. None. an absolutely meaningless question, do you want the job? Time eater, a time waster, and compare to Tim Scott, cut number five.
9: All right, let's talk about another state that you raised, another big state, Michigan, the face-off between Democrat Abdul El-Sayed and former Congressman Mike Rogers. The NRSC continues to put out social media posts claiming that Abdul El-Sayed has quote-unquote terrorist ties, and yet there is no evidence that he has terrorist ties. Senator, should the NRSC stop running those ads?
12: Well, we know without question that he had family members who helped resource Osama bin Laden. We know without question that he campaigns with Piker, who said at one point that America deserved 9/11.
9: Let's stay focused on El-Sayed, though.
8: All right, you see what you did? Let's not bring up Hassan Piker because that's inconvenient for Democrats. I know, Kristen. I've worked with Kristen. I did a debate with Kristen. That's someone in her ear telling her, don't let him get near Piker. We don't want to indict the Democratic Party for their problem. We don't want to throw a lantern on their problem, which is Hassan Piker. That's the media. It will not protect the Democrats from Hassan Piker. He is their poster boy. Thank you, Adam. Thank you, Harley. Thank you, Generalissimo. No, thank you, Cleveland Browns. I'll be back tomorrow. I'll be on special report tonight on the panel, the All-Star panel. So I'll see you tonight, and I'll be back tomorrow on the next Hugh Hewitt Show.
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18: News this hour from Town Hall. I'm Keith Peters in Washington. Treasury Secretary Scott Bessent announced the most sweeping sanctions against Iran in U.S. history, framing them as the single greatest financial offensive ever marshaled against an adversary.
19: Bessent said the new measures will broaden the Trump administration's existing Iran sanctions regime, adding secondary sanctions on foreign entities, banks, and countries that continue to do business with Tehran. He urged allies and other nations to choose sides, quote, either with us or against us, warning that noncompliance will face massive economic consequences. Iranian Foreign Minister Abbas Araghchi dismissed the sanctions as a sign of U.S. defeat and warned of further defeat for Washington. Iran state media also called the move, quote, an implicit admission of the enemy's humiliating defeat. Bernie Bennett, Washington.
18: The Postal Service is advancing a Trump administration plan to strengthen oversight of mail-in voting as the issue moves through the courts. Correspondent Ken Lorman reports.
20: USPS has finalized a rule requiring voter eligibility lists and unique tracking barcodes for federal mail ballots. The administration says the changes are designed to prevent ineligible voting and improve election security. 23 states have sued, and a federal judge blocked implementation for this year's midterms. The administration has appealed to the Supreme Court, which has not yet ruled. Ken Lorman reporting.
18: Crews have started to contain a wildfire in the Sierra Nevada foothills that destroyed more than 30 homes as it spread perilously close to neighborhoods in Reno, Nevada. Containment reached 27%, and there was no new growth of the blaze, which has held steady at about 23 square miles since Sunday. On Wall Street, the Dow by 140 points, the NASDAQ dropped 200, the S&P 500 lower by 21 points. More on these stories at townhall.com.
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15: Tonight, expect partly cloudy skies with a low of 58. Tomorrow will bring pleasant conditions with partial sunshine and a high of 79. Tomorrow night will be mostly clear with a low of 58. I'm meteorologist Jason Caterina on FM 92.7 and AM 1400. 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
29: Foundations of Freedom, a look at America's founding principles and the leaders who shaped our nation.
30: Near the end of the Revolutionary War, George Washington received a letter from one of his own officers. Colonel Louis Nicola suggested that America might be better served by a monarchy, with Washington himself as king. Washington firmly rejected the idea. He had spent years leading Americans in a fight for independence from a monarchy. He would not see that victory end with America creating a king of its own. He understood that the cause of the revolution was greater than any one man. His example reminds us that power can be offered, earned, or taken. But character determines whether we use it for ourselves or remain faithful to something greater.
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7: Welcome to Seculo. It's Monday, August 24th. Will Haynes is in studio. We got some breaking news coming up. CeCe Hyle is going to be joining us with an update on Pastor Saul. But this has to do with the ongoing war in Iran. And you may have thought many times that we were headed towards some sort of resolution, some sort of deal. President Trump threatened what he is calling the economic D-Day. Today, there'll be more announcements on that. But even in anticipation of that, we have seen a massive crash in the economy. Now, a lot of you may be going, I thought probably the economy was crashed in Iran already. So we're going to break that down a little bit, what it means, and also how things are going there to begin with, because in your head, again, you may be picturing things much differently than where they are. At the same time, they put out a new, you know, AI-generated video threatening, again, and putting a bounty, this time, on Barron Trump, obviously the youngest son of President Trump, who, again, is in college now. You know, this is an adult person now. We're not talking about a small kid at this point. But you got to remember, this is what's happening here. We saw that last time that they were teased towards it. And now, months later, one of these really horrific, threatening videos has come out now, again, targeting one of President Trump's children. So, if tensions in Iran were not high to begin with,
1: Let's see where they are now. Phone lines are open for you at 1-800-684-3110. I do think we need to take a little bit of a step back and talk about these economic sanctions, what this could look like, but really where things are in Iran to where they could have this sort of downfall economically.
2: That's right. So we're expecting the Secretary of the Treasury, Scott Bessent, to speak at 1 p.m. Eastern time announcing a new round of sanctions. He wrote an opinion piece, an op-ed in the Financial Times, calling it a economic D-Day for Iran. We don't know the specifics of it, but we know that it will be aimed at the countries that have remaining ties, business ties, with the Islamic Republic of Iran. And it says that it will be even third parties that maybe are an intermediary in some of these transactions could also get swept up into this. Because of that, we're seeing Iran's currency hit a record low in anticipation of this announcement by the Secretary of the Treasury, where it has dropped to 2.02 million Iranian rial to one U.S. dollar. Yeah. It was, they have a central bank rate that no one pays. They pay the market rate that has it pegged at 1.5 million rial to the dollar, but it has gone market rate down to 2.02 million rial to $1. And there's a lot of inflation that the people of Iran are dealing with as well as a result of this economic collapse.
1: Ahead of this announcement, President Trump actually just posted on Truth Social, Iran is completely collapsing. Of course, talking economically at this point. But already, look, there are ramifications. Will said other countries like the UAE announced that it was going to suspend trade. Understand, those are big deals when Iran, a big country, and UAE essentially ends up siding with the United States in many ways, saying, hey, we've decided we are no longer going to be a trade partner or sourcing anything or importing anything. That is taking a huge hit to this region. So maybe this is a new way to begin an end of this war. Although it feels like when these threats start rising, again, against now directly calling for bounties against the family of the President of the United States, very scary. It doesn't feel like that sends you to the end of something. Feels like you are just fanning the flames. We'll continue this conversation when we get back. What do you think? 1-800-684-3110. 1-800-684-3110 to have your voice heard on the air today. Also, we're kicking off something special this week here. It's back to school week. That's right. For a lot of kids across the country. Some of you have been in school already, but a lot of them are headed back this week and next week. And we are going to tell you all about the ACLJ's work to protect your students' rights and, of course, your parental rights when your kids re-enter those hallways. Let's chat about it. We get back and more. Maybe you got a question about that, by the way. If you have a child or grandchild, 1-800-684-3110. We'll be right back in just a moment. Of course, support the work of the ACLJ. 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
1: 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Phone lines are open at 1-800-684-3110. The United States threatened an economic D-Day on Iran, and with just that threat alone, it seems like that has come to fruition. So when there have been a lot of threats that have come from the Trump administration that you feel like have been empty threats, this one is a threat that has direct consequences, and those consequences have reflected very, very clearly in the GDP of their entire, it's a collapsing economy. I mean, really, when you look at it, it's pretty horrible to see where it stands right now. And again, a lot of this is because the United States is going to put in what we believe, we're going to know in a few hours, some sanctions on countries dealing with Iran that still have relationships, second or third party dealing with Iran, so much so they got ahead of it. The UAE got ahead of it and said, you know what? We're just going to go ahead and pull our work, our import, our export with Iran. And that, of course, starts things spiraling. Of course, we've done similar situations in Russia. We have those relationships in Cuba where we do not do business with them and we're not allowed to do business with them. Look, I think a lot could be discussed about that, whether that's a good thing or a bad thing in terms of sort of our rights as Americans. But that is truthfully where we are right now. And of course, we are trying to come up with some sort of, and when I say we, I mean what I would assume to be the United States of America, the current administration, to begin an end to this war in Iran. And every time it feels like the heat just gets hotter. This is what happened also is President Trump's son was just threatened directly. Put a bounty on his head for $10 million. This is Barron Trump. We knew that this is something they had teased before, but now we've seen the videos that have been released, and they're, you know, they're horrifying, and it's, I'm sure it's scary if you're him or if you're this parent. But this is the reality that we're living in. But we'll know more about these economic sanctions soon. But even beyond that, it's already taking a huge, huge effect.
2: That's right. And when you look at this, also you may be thinking, okay, well, what partners, what trade partners with Iran are already not sanctioned? You know, the fact that the UAE just cut ties with Iran is a big deal, and here's why. The UAE, you would think, okay, then they weren't a part of this conflict, right? If they were still doing trade. No, they were. So it took this long, even since the end of February when this conflict started, till today, for them to say, enough is enough, we're going to stop trading. They, after just 1 month of the conflict, from the end of February to the 1st of April, they had gotten 438 ballistic missiles fired at them from Iran, 2,000 drones, and 19 cruise missiles. That was in that first month of the war. And the numbers will obviously be even higher if you go to today. But it took from February, end of February, beginning of March, until now for them to finally have enough. So a lot of these Gulf countries that are actively a part of this because Iran has been firing at them, a lot of them are still doing business with Iran. So that goes to show that even if it seems like, oh, all of their neighbors have turned against them, not necessarily.
1: No.
2: And a lot of those, like the UAE, they may have sanctions now that could stop them from doing a lot of the business they do with the United States if they don't cut off ties like the UAE. So I think it's important. Sometimes when we think about the conflict, you think it's very this binary choice of if you are in a fight with Iran, you're also not doing business with Iran. That's not necessarily the case. And the proof right there is the UAE. The fact that they had been on the receiving end of a lot of artillery from the Iranians, and yet we're still doing business. So what does this look like? We don't know the details yet of what the Treasury Secretary will be doing, but we know that sanctions have worked before. A lot of us think, okay, shouldn't their economy already be crippled? It is to some extent. But I think these third parties that are even giving it the little bit of a lifeline they still have could now be a turning point, not just for the regime, but you see the people that are dealing with things such as rice up 60%. Prices of beef up more than 150%. They are saying that their GDP will contract more than 5%. So this is a dire situation for the Islamic Republic on the economic front. And if their trading partners dissolve, even if they're firing missiles at them, a lot of them are still trading with them, then they have no more lifelines. Then they are completely isolated. And that is when you could see either an overthrow or something different. You're already starting to see conflicting patterns here, because we know how the IRGC has been running this. But you have the president of Iran saying that we should return to the memorandum of understanding, trying to get ahead of these sanctions.
1: Who is it that said that?
2: This is the Iranian president.
1: Okay.
2: So,
1: and we know that it gets a little confusing, because who's the president, who's running things, who are part of the republic, who are part of the traditional Iranian government. It gets a little heady.
2: And when the negotiating partners have been to the most degree, either at some points, the parliamentary leaders, as well as the president, and other points, it's been the IRGC. That division internally has not gone away. And the fact that we're having the president of Iran call for a return to the memorandum of understanding, we haven't heard anything like that from the IRGC. And that is the strongest kinetic force that the Iranians have. So it'll be interesting to see how that plays out. Is he getting ahead of himself, the president? Is he going to get himself into trouble with the IRGC? All of these things are unknowns. I do agree with a lot of people that are saying, how have we not crippled them thus far? How have we not gotten here? And I think That's a very valid question. I think this didn't have to continue on if we had these tools in our tool belt to get to this point when the Iranians don't seem like they want to give up. The IRGC has really, really hunkered down and is fighting back in this. If it's not going to be all kinetic and military force, which as of right now is kind of in a gray area, it's not really a ceasefire, but we're not actively targeting places in Iran. But at the same time, if they are,
1: which is
2: still
1: hard
2: able
1: to remember,
2: operate,
1: that is where we are,
2: right?
1: Because in my head, I kind of reverted back to, are we just currently in active? Not just a disagreement. Are we in an active war?
2: Well, and we had those two, that week or so pattern of where we went back to strikes.
1: Right.
2: That's where it's getting, I think, some tiresomeness, even with those that support this, is that when we see the way that the military's just been put in a holding pattern, and some of those, they're trying to make the big stories about those on the Abraham Lincoln, the aircraft carrier, in not great situations, not great, able to get the supplies and things, the resupplying of the ship. They've been on there more than 200 days. That I know that there is a plan for them to be relieved soon, but that's not good for morale. You have to see all of this as a broad picture, that if we can take them out, we should take them out. If we're not going to, this holding pattern isn't necessarily good for anyone, including our service members that are in the military.
1: Hey, I want to hear from you. We have a bunch of lines open right now. And in the next segment, we're going to play a special video about, you know, our new back to school week. I want you to see that, some of the work the ACLJ is doing. But it's a good time to go ahead and get on hold. 1-800-684-3110. Where do you think we stand with this situation in Iran? When you hear these kind of talks, when you hear about an economic D-Day, when you hear about threats to the President Trump's family, what do you feel as an American citizen? And where is your, I want to give kind of a finger on the pulse on where you are today with the war in Iran. Give me a call, 1-800-684-3110. Also, if you have any questions, Cece Hiles is going to be joining us coming up in the back half of the show. She's obviously a senior attorney here at the ACLJ, talking about an update with Pastor Saul, but in China. But also, if you have a student, we know that things can get a little rough, especially here at the beginning of the year. You're dealing with a lot of new teachers, new administration. Maybe they don't even know their own rules. Maybe they don't even know their own laws in terms of representing and supporting and being able to be there for students of faith. If you have a question or comment about that, we can take that on the air. We can also connect you with an ACLJ attorney. Give me a call at 1-800-684-3110. It is back to school week. I want to make sure. The ACLJ, one of the first things we ever did was supporting students' rights. Students' rights to worship, students' rights to pray. We're going to break down what that looks like and some of those successes that we've had in recent history, because sometimes you got to revisit these things. We deal with these cases every single year. Every new school year, we are in court. And I would love for that not to be the case, but frankly, it is. Specifically, like I said, when you're dealing with sometimes teachers and school boards, sometimes we don't have to go to court. We can just simply remind them of what the rules are. Remind them of what the law says. Because you have a lot of young teachers who have never had to experience this. They've heard the word separation of church and state. They don't even understand what it means. But the ACLJ is there to support your rights as parents and as to support the rights of students. We've been there since the beginning. We're going to continue to fight this. I really feel like it is one of our callings. Go to ACLJ.org right now. /school is back to school week, supporting students' rights. Again, when school officials punish prayer or treat the Bible like it's contraband, your ACLJ is always there to fight back. Your kids don't check their constitutional rights at the door of the school. We have to defend the future of our society. We need to defend our kids today. Help them be strong. At the ACLJ, we're fighting each day to make sure school hallways is a place where religious liberty can still be respected. And it's that season of life. It's that time of year. I know you're having to deal with it as a parent, but no, your kids are going to have to deal with it too. Go to ACLJ.org. Have your gift doubled. We'll be right back.
6: 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Wade, and standing up for the religious liberty of our kids and seniors. 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Countless unborn babies remain in jeopardy, and across the globe, innocent Christians are being targeted and killed across this country and around the world. 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
1: Welcome back to Secula. We got some phone lines filled up. Two are still open, 1-800-684-3110. A lot of you are chiming in asking about the situation in the war in Iran. Do we have time to take one of these calls and then play the video?
2: We can try.
1: Let's go to Phil in New York. Hopefully we'll inspire more people to call. Phil, go ahead.
9: Yeah, thank you very much for taking my call. Don't get me wrong when I say this. I despise the Iranian regime. But I think at the moment they're being very clever. I think what they're all about is to make the price of gas and home heating oil as high as possible in order to influence the November elections. If something doesn't happen pretty soon, home heating oil is going to be about $5.50 a gallon.
1: Yeah, Phil, I mean, look, I think you can look at Iran and we don't ever need to understate when these countries, you got to understand the size of the country of Iran,
2: right,
1: the economic power of Iran. As much as they are bad to their people, it doesn't mean they have no money. So for them to have this sort of economic concern is real. Now, Phil, it sounds like you would know more than me on the price of home heating oil, but it sounds like things are headed that direction.
2: Well, I think to Phil's point, I think at some point they may have had that as a goal. I do think that they are in a very bad spot to necessarily be like, let's just influence the congressional election in the United States. So I think that that could be a part of it. But I really think the reality is they are trying to hold on to maintain power going forward.
1: Yeah.
2: They are trying not to give up the ability to run the country, the Islamic Republic of Iran.
1: Thanks for calling, Phil. We appreciate it. Look, I want to play a special video presentation. Phone lines are open. I guess a bunch of the calls did not make it. So we got four lines open, 1-800-684-3110. We had a full bank of calls. I was real proud of my pitch there, Will, but here we are. Four empty phone lines. Fill them up for me, 1-800-684-3110. I do want to play a special video presentation. It's our first and back to school week, so I want you to take a look. I don't even know if this needs any setup. This is the work of the ACLJ in action. So take a look.
10: Every August, millions of students walk back through the doors of their schools. New classes, new teammates, new opportunities. And every year in classrooms, on football fields, at graduations, students face the same question. Do I have the right to pray here?
11: Last season track, we usually warm up a little bit before the actual events start. We kind of warm up separate. People go their separate ways.
12: We'll do like hurdle stretches. We'll stretch for about like 5 minutes on there. And after that, we'll do like run outs.
11: This time, we actually did something different. We had never did it before. And all of us, including distance, sprinters, Dobers. We all came together. This girl asked us. She's like, hey, you want to pray?
12: Everyone, they like gather in a big circle. We held hands. And then the other senior, she started praying. And then as soon as we finished praying, we looked up and then we saw our coach. He was looking really angry at us. We all walked over there. And then he was like yelling angry at us, saying like, don't ever do that from me again.
11: I had no idea what he just yelled about. I thought somebody did something like put a mat on wrong.
12: And saying like, you're not allowed to do that. He said he never wants to see that again.
11: So then I turned to my friend, what is he yelling about? And she goes, he was yelling at us for praying. I'm like, hey guys, how did the meet go? And I saw their faces, so I was like, uh-oh, it didn't go well. But I was wondering why. And immediately the response was, he yelled at us. He wouldn't let us pray. Getting yelled at for praying, that really changed the atmosphere of everything.
10: Did these students have a right to pray before a track meet? The answer is yes. The Constitution doesn't ask students to leave their faith at the schoolhouse gate. The First Amendment protects it. In the classroom, at the flagpole, and yes, on the track.
0: And so we're trying to explain to them about their rights, understanding your constitutional rights. He can't stop you from praying. So we're going through all those things. And that's when we decided we were going to step in.
11: Two of my teammates actually put up a post talking about how what we were saying, we're lying, and that everything we're doing is just because we hate them and things like that. I really felt bad, and that we would never do something like that to hurt them, and that, sorry, okay. That we were, that we really did care about them, and that really just hurt that they felt that that way. They hated us so much.
13: God did put it on my heart to call the ACLJ. We sat down with the girls and said, hey, mm-hmm. we want to make this call.

0: And then that's when we started hearing back.
1: The school ended up resolving it with the lawyers, saying that we're going to put it in our handbooks, we're going to fix everything up, we're going to let him know that that was wrong, that they need to straighten it up with not just him, but with the staff, to do an apology for everybody, and things like that, to really make us feel like we were okay praying again.
2: They sent out an apology to like everyone who was on the team, and like they said, they posted on like their website saying like they're all for like student prayer.
0: It was kind of scary, the whole situation, but we were really happy that we knew we were doing what God wanted us to do.
3: And so just to see those things kind of play out the way they did, and having, you know, put on your heart to contact the ACLJ and praying about it, what we should do next, and seeing everything just kind of flow and work out, at the end of it all, it just came out beautiful.
4: This back to school week, we're standing with every student who wants to walk into class or onto the track without hiding who they are. 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
5: 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But one thing I also want you to see in that video was the parents talking about that discussion between the parents and the child of whether or not they wanted to pursue this legal action. You saw how emotional they were about it. But also, that's a big discussion. That's a big question within the families. You know, is this something we want to bring on ourselves? Sometimes it feels like maybe it's just easier to look the other way and ignore it. It takes a lot of courage to stand up for your rights and to call the ACLJ. 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
4: 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We'll talk more about it when we get back in the second half hour of Seculo.
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4: 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When we get back in the next segment, you're going to hear from Cece Heil, one of our ACLJ attorneys. Again, if you have a question, even regarding... it's back to school week. We've been celebrating that this week, kicking it off today. Question regarding your student or your grandchild or whatever it may be, students' rights for them to practice their religious convictions in the way that they see fit, in the way that's appropriate within the school system. The ACLJ has a lot of information for you. Our legal team has a lot of information for you. And if we need to, the ACLJ can get involved on your behalf. Of course, you can do that at aclj.org/help. If you ever need legal help, it's a great way to find out if it's within scope. The ACLJ will do it, and we do it at no cost, by the way. And we do it at no cost because people like you support the work. So understand that's how that, you know, system gets in play. We have the best lawyers, we have the best media team. They get paid well, and they get paid well because people like you support the work of the ACLJ. So we appreciate every dollar that comes in because this is how we're able to support often these students who would not have the financial or legal means to do this. Who may, like Will said, just be too nervous. They don't want to go up against their school board. We understand that that can be tough, or go up against their school system. There are ramifications in that. We get it. You don't want your kid targeted. But the ACLJ can do it politely and kindly until we need to not be so polite or kind, and then we can take it where it needs to go. We'll have special videos running all week

0: for back to school week. Also, we've been talking about Iran and the economic sanctions that have been coming upon Iran. And then we're going to keep that discussion going as well. As we know, within a few hours, we will know the specifics of what's happening. But we also do know that there's been direct impact to the threat of these sanctions, including countries like the UAE backing out of any sort of financial or economic dealing with Iran. That has caused their, essentially, their dollar to stumble greatly. And then in the next segment, CeCe Hiles is going to be joining us. We have an update. If you've been following for years now, the case involving, and when I say case, I mean beyond the legal side of this, the world of Pastor Saw, the pastor in China who is a legal resident of the United States of America, but has been stuck in China now after serving his prison sentence for essentially, you know, witnessing. But at this point, he cannot return home to America. They refuse to, and we need the United States government to get involved. And there's a way you're going to be able to get involved too, and you've already been doing it. So stay tuned for that.
1: Well, and also remember, as we look at what's going on with the issue in Iran, with this sanctions coming up, I said earlier, the president of Iran yesterday is saying, hey, let's go back to the memorandum of understanding. At the same time, you're having state media in Iran broadcast a new video. We talked about the one where they threatened Melania and where she shops in New York and all of these things a few weeks ago. Now, this is one targeting Barron Trump, and it shows imagery. We'll put it up on screen where they're trying to say, look, we are constantly monitoring him. It's a rendering of him at university. And they have an image as well of him playing Xbox. And they say, he's fully monitored. And we can take him out, and there's a $10 million bounty that they're claiming that they have for him. So that's where you also see the divide as well, where
0: at the same time,
1: the president's saying, let's go back to the memorandum of understanding. At the other side of that, you have probably the IRGC putting out threats not just to cabinet members, not just to officials in the Trump administration, but civilians. The son of the president who's in college. That's not very negotiable. This isn't a talking point that we can get over in a memorandum of understanding. That's making it personal and very real.
0: That's right. Phone lines are open for you, and I do want to hear from you. As CeCe Hiles is going to be joining us in the next segment, we can talk about this. We're going to talk about an update from Pastor Saul. And of course, supporting your students' rights this week during back to school week. We're going to keep talking about it, folks. Okay, because look, it's been a big month for August for us. I'm not going to lie. You guys have done some amazing things for the ACLJ team. And once we get through August, we get to take a little break from these big fundraising drives. You get to take a break. We get to take a break. But only if we hit our goals. So be a part of it today. That's at ACLJ.org. Or scan that QR code you see on the screen right now. It's back to school week where your donations are matched and doubled.
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0: Welcome back. Phone lines are still open for you at 1-800-684-3110. If you are on hold right now, I know our calls that have been on hold, they've been on hold for quite a while already. I will get to you, so don't go anywhere. But in the next segment, I will make sure we get to you, if not later in this segment. I wanted to take a minute here to tell you an update on the situation involving Pastor Saw in China. You've heard us talking about this now for the better part of a decade. Served his prison sentence. We thought was free to go, not allowed to leave the country. And since then, again, he is a father, a grandfather at this point, not allowed to return to America, and is now battling for his life with aggressive forms of cancer. We are calling for him to be able to return home to his family. Because at this point, there may not be a lot of time. But the ACLJ team is not giving up. And CeCe Hiles joining us. CeCe, why don't you give us an update of, obviously everyone knows where we were, but where we are now.
4: Yeah, so I can give an update even as of today. The issue is simply that China will not issue Pastor Saw his passport so that he can come back to the United States. Just like you said, Logan, when he got out of prison and served his entire wrongful 7-year sentence, you know, we all thought, great, we've succeeded and he's alive and he will come home to the United States. But no. So this Article 14 admin law literally allows China to withhold issuing him his passport for up to 3 years. But it's not a requirement. They could have issued it 6 months after he was released. So in September of 2024, they could have issued his passport, but they just have not and will not. So he made an application in April, and it was a humanitarian, you know, request and no response. So I had him go today to the Exit Entry Administration office and fill out another application, another online application, because I said, let's just see. By law, they have to tell you why they're denying it. So he fills it all out. He gets called up. And when he submits his application, he is told that, I am sorry, you are not eligible to submit an application for a passport until March of 2027. And again, I said, I'm demanding that I have that in writing, just give that in writing. And they won't. They won't give him anything in writing documenting that they are withholding his passport. All they do is tell him orally. Yep. So this is an easy situation. She is coming to the United States September 24th to meet with Trump. We know President Trump was very successful asking Xi to release Pastor Jin, who was a Chinese pastor. Again, Pastor John Saw is a United States lawful permanent resident and has been for almost 40 years. He has U.S. wife and two U.S. children and now United States citizen grandchild. So he needs to be released. He has stage 4 cancer, and I was just updated that now he has a different cancer. It's a ductal edema carcinoma.
0: Aggressive.
4: So it's very aggressive, right. And he needs to get back to the United States. It's not a political concession. Trump has been so successful at getting Americans back, and we are so thankful for him. And she has shown that he has compassion, and he will comply and have justice, you know, in his veins. So we are asking, this is a perfect example for Trump to be the United States leader that he is and ask for Pastor Saw's release back to the United States immediately before President Xi visits September 24th. And hopefully President Xi will comply before September 24th.
1: 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That's how you spell Pastor Saw's name, yes. CAO. Go there now and sign the petition. We're at 332,291 signatures as we are live right now. 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
1: If you're listening, if you're on radio, if you're watching, we can get to that 350 if you go sign this. We want to show the State Department and the White House, the president, that there is a large group of Americans that are saying it's time to bring him home. It makes it, this when you work within the U.S. government, just like you work with any government, the bureaucracies, you have to show that it means something.
4: Yes, that's right.
1: Because they've got a lot on their plate, especially ahead of this summit. If we can make this a priority.
4: Yes.
1: The last thing that the president of China wants when he comes here on September 24th is there to be a friction point.
4: Right.
1: An issue. He is coming to the United States and wants this to be a smooth situation so that he can get what he wants by coming here and having this summit with the president of the United States.
4: Yes.
1: The last thing he wants is some administrative bureaucracy somewhere in China. The president of China does not know about Pastor Saw, would wager. But we need to make sure he does.
4: Absolutely.
1: And how do we do that? By working with our government and making sure they raise this issue so that he can come home. And this isn't an issue for President Xi Jinping in September of this year.
4: Right. Absolutely. We want to be that embarrassment. We want President Xi to say, oh my gosh, this is so easy for me to get off my plate. I don't want to have to address this with President Trump during my visit. And so everything we can do to make sure that President Trump knows, again, we know this is his priority. He's done it for us with our clients before. It is his priority to get Americans out of foreign countries when they are trapped. And this is a U.S. lawful permanent resident for almost 40 years that is trapped in China for no reason. There is no legal reason. There is no any reason at all. He's not a threat. There's no reason to not let him come back to the United States to be reunited with his family. And I would say, too, don't just sign the petition. Yes, sign that petition and share it with everyone. We want the whole world to know about Pastor Saw. But also, call your United States representative. Call your United States senator and tell them, please, please push President Trump for Pastor Saw's release. Please do that before President Xi's visit September 24th. I'm getting excited because it's urgent. This is a man's life on the line, and we just need to bring it to the attention of President Trump.
0: Yeah, we just have to get it, not just in front of him, because, of course, a lot of things we can get in front of the president, that's not a problem. It's just making sure that this is something that they feel is worthwhile. So you know what? We got to make some noise. So as CeCe said, share all of this with your friends. Share all of it. Tell your pastor to go in front of the church and talk about it. That this is something that they can get involved in as well. A petition is one thing, and certainly keep signing. We'll keep updating those numbers. Get involved at ACLJ.org. There's a lot of ways you can do it. But most importantly, tell people about it. If you're involved on local news, if there's a way that you can get the word out there at all, maybe your community group, whatever it may be, look, we'll send somebody from the ACLJ to talk to you, just tell you and send you the resources you need to get your voice out there. Just go to ACLJ.org and reach out. There are many ways that we can support this, because as CeCe said, even before, when it was, yes, we had to keep him alive, physically alive during his prison sentence, which was, you know, creating quite a storm about that, to make sure not only was he going to be, if he had to serve the time, to make sure that he served his time and got out safely. Well, that was a mission accomplished. However, this is an even quicker one that has to get done, because as CeCe said, the prognosis is not great. We want to make sure he can get home if he can, see his family, be a part of whatever he can be a part of while he still can. And of course, prayer for him as well. Pray for not only Pastor Saw, for his family, because beyond all of this, we know that that is the most powerful of our options. But don't stop there. Get involved in any way you can.
1: Well, and I also want to bring up the fact that we've talked about this, you know, the time difference that China has with the United States and with our legal team pushing this. CeCe and I connected last night late because I was up reading things for the broadcast today and got an email from her because she was up working with Pastor Saw in China during the day. They're 13 hours ahead from where we are right here in the United States. And that shows the amount of work, the time, the sleepless nights that CeCe has put in for, as Logan said, the better part of a decade with this one client. And CeCe runs the entire international operation and has fought hard for Pastor Brunson, Pastor Naren, countless individuals that are imprisoned or jailed or trapped because of their ministry and their faith, that it's not just a part of your workday. It becomes a part of your life because you have to deal with the realities of the clock. Yeah. And that's exactly what you do. That is exactly why you are sitting here talking about this today, is because you were up late last night working on it.
4: Yes, and I will work all day and I will work all night again because, again, if you cannot tell, I'm very passionate. I think we have a very good opportunity to get him home right now, but we need everyone engaged and everyone caring and everyone helping the ACLJ to get Pastor Saw's issue and case known.
0: All right, so how can they do that? Let's make sure, let's give them at least one point where they can go to. Is it going to the website? Is it sign in?
4: Yep, I think you can go to aclj.org/CAO, aclj.org/CAO, sign that petition and share it everywhere you can.
0: That's right, do that today. Again, go to aclj.org, be a part of the team here today, and of course, support this. 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
0: Welcome back to Seculo. We're going to take some calls, and some phone lines are open. You can be a part of it at 1-800-684-3110. It is back to school week, and we know a lot of you have questions related to that very topic. What you can do for not only your kids, your grandkids, or maybe you're a teacher. Look, there's a lot of different ways the ACLJ can get involved in the work that involves our students, but also, again, like I said, our teachers. Those of you that work in the school, you may have questions. We have passed, or we've had teachers who've wanted to pray, you know, even in their car, and we're told they couldn't. And we have represented so many of them. We have had students who have had to read, you know, things that they thought were profane out loud in school, and we've been able to protect them. There's a lot of ways the ACLJ team can get involved. And so if it's related to school, know the ACLJ will be there to support your rights. 1-800-684-3110 to call in as well. Will's got something.
1: And I also want to give an update on if you are going to aclj.org/CAO to sign that petition. The way that it is structured right now, some people are getting a different image than we put up, as well as a different count. That is the correct petition. All of that is going into the same batch, but some people may see 9,900. On their counter, same petition. It's just the where it's pulling the number from is different at this time. We'll try to get that remedied for everyone, but it's all going to the same place. We do have over 332,000. I didn't want anyone that went to that.
0: I see 332,308.
1: Well, some people on our team received the other page when they pulled it up, and I just wanted to make sure that no one's concerned and don't miss out on signing that just because it looks different than the number we were giving on the broadcast.
0: Right,
1: so
0: we'll
1: aclj.org/CAO.
0: Which, by the way, that's how we say Pastor Saw, but it is spelled CAO. So I'll make sure people understand that when they're going, why am I going to CAO? You may not have ever seen it in text, that's how it is spelled. Let's go to the first call of the day, or at least of this segment. Ronald in South Carolina, go ahead.
8: Yes, thanks for taking my call. And about Iran, during President Trump's first administration, he laid heavy sanctions on Iran, and they literally had them under control. And also with the Abrahamic Accord, in which it was just between Israel and United Arab Emirates, and then all of a sudden the Gulf nations wanting to join in and everything, and it allowed them to come in, but Iran was just on the outside looking in. But when Biden came in and literally executive ordered, undid everything that Trump had done and everything, and now we're stuck with this mess here. America's stuck with it. The Middle East is stuck with it. The world is stuck with it, with the consequences of what Biden had done.
1: Ronald, I think you're exactly correct. And I think it's very important to remind people, and thank you so much for that, laying that out. Remember, we now know what it looks like also if you just let Iran be and keep them in a sanctions box. It will work. It will work for a long time until someone comes in, like the next president, like Joe Biden did. What do you start doing? Issuing waivers, sanctions waivers, tens of billions of dollars that he was allowing the Iranians to receive. And what happened? It was very quiet for the 4 years that President Trump was in office the first time. Then you have the Biden administration, sanctions waivers, a different kind of foreign policy under the Jake Sullivans of the world. And what do? They planned October 7th with Hamas. They built up their ballistic missile arsenal. They did all of the nefarious things they could do when the economic pipeline was turned back on thanks to the Biden administration and the failed foreign policy we saw from them. So Ronald is correct. It can work. And President Trump knows the way to do it properly with Iran and keep them quiet. But here's the one exception. As soon as that term ends, the next president can do a lot of damage to an angered Iranian Revolutionary Guard Corps who's been kept in this financial sanctions prison for 4 years. They're going to come out swinging. And that's exactly what we saw under the Biden administration. That's why it does make me nervous that it's just more sanctions regime. Yeah. Because until you change the regime in Iran, you're going to get another president that lets it happen again.
0: Well, we got a call related to that. Let's take that. Let's go to Leon, who's calling in California. Leon, you're on the air.
9: Yeah, hey, a longtime supporter. And my thing, would you ask what we think of the war? I think it's going the same way as Vietnam. The people just don't have a heart in America to understand it's not President Trump, it's the people. He wants to finish the job, but just like Vietnam, politics gets in the way.
1: Yeah, Leon, I think you're correct to some degree that politics is getting in the way. I will say one thing, though. Vietnam lasted 20 years. We are nowhere near close to the amount of time to make a judgment call of whether or not it's going to end up that way. But I agree. You're starting to see people, as you mentioned in the call screener, we have to have the backbone to finish the job. I think this administration does, but I also think President Trump doesn't want to be in war. But now you're starting to have all the other voices in the room start to enhance the conversation in a way that could lend to a political quagmire that you see, such as a Vietnam type thing.
0: Yeah, I think he actually does, maybe unlike some presidents, he really, I think, does actually care about his legacy and what he's going to leave behind as any sort of issues. And I think having an open war is something that he probably does not want to have. Now, of course, he could, you know, come up with ways around that. And every president has had to deal with that really most of our lifetime. But I do think that is an issue that President Trump is thinking about. And look, it should be. We've all had issues with some of the decisions that are made in this war in Iran. But that's not to be said that there haven't been some movement. Today, I at least can say, unlike a lot of these, we are seeing some changes. You see the economic restrictions actually impacting the future here. But at the same time, you have him threatening President's son. So again, not necessarily good faith negotiations by any means, but at least it's something. At least there is a movement here. We'll get into more of that tomorrow as we'll learn more that comes out of this press conference that will happen in a few hours. That being said, put that to the side for a second. The ACLJ team's hard at work. You heard CeCe Hyle. You sure heard how passionate she was about the situation with Pastor Saul. That's something she's been working on, as Will and I have both said, better part of a decade, all nights. You were dealing with time differences. And she's not alone, by the way. You hear her on this show. You see my brother on the show. But you don't see the vast legal team. You know, we have some kind of spokespeople that show up. You'll see them from time to time. But there's a vast legal team that is working all hours of the night to make sure that there are some that see simple, like a student who wants to bring their Bible to school, or some that are literally life and death all over the world. Both are important. 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
10: This hour from Town Hall, I'm Keith Peters in Washington. Treasury Secretary Scott Bessent announced a new campaign against Iran.
11: It's called Operation Economic Outcast.
12: An economic onslaught against Iran's financial connections around the globe.
11: Bessent says every country that tethers itself to Iran should expect to share in its isolation.
12: Every country has a defined timeline to shut down activities we have identified.
11: Iran warned it would respond harshly to new sanctions. Its currency has hit a record low, but Iran retains a key strategic advantage, its attacks and threats on ships in the Strait of Hormuz. Ed Donahue, Washington.
10: President Trump will re-implement 50% tariffs on imports from Canada into the United States in January, saying the U.S. did not need its neighbor. Trade Representative Jameson Greer says the new Canada tariffs cover 0.06% of U.S. consumption, and the vast majority of goods that American small businesses trade in are made in the USA or they're duty-free.
13: This is something where we don't actually expect a huge impact. I mean, the Canadian situation may be different for them. I know they view it differently, of course, and that's fine. But for the U.S. small business, for the U.S. manufacturer, for the U.S. worker, you know, this is a way for us actually to try to get wine and spirits back on the shelves in Canada. It's a way to make sure that our small dairy farmers who have had very limited access into Canada for a long time. So we're actually worried about our small businesses to make sure they get the kind of access they need.
10: The Supreme Court is siding with the Trump administration in a case over President Trump's executive order restricting mail-in voting, though it remains unclear how much can be implemented before the fast-approaching midterm elections. On Wall Street, the Dow by 140 points, the NASDAQ dropped 200. More on these stories at townhall.com.
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17: Tonight, expect partly cloudy skies with a low of 58. Tomorrow will bring pleasant conditions with partial sunshine and a high of 79. Tomorrow night will be mostly clear with a low of 58. I'm meteorologist Jason Caterina on FM 92.7 and AM 1400. 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
19: For nearly 3,000 years, Homer's The Iliad has shaped the Western imagination. 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
22: Near the end of the Revolutionary War, George Washington received a letter from one of his own officers. Colonel Louis Nicola suggested that America might be better served by a monarchy, with Washington himself as king. Washington firmly rejected the idea. He had spent years leading Americans in a fight for independence from a monarchy. He would not see that victory end with America creating a king of its own. He understood that the cause of the revolution was greater than any one man. His example reminds us that power can be offered, earned, or taken. But character determines whether we use it for ourselves or remain faithful to something greater.
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27: 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Welcome to the program. No Victor Crest allowed because we've got a country to save. 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
27: 888-971-SAGE, 888-971-7243. I am Larry Elder. We are Salem News Channel. Secretary of Treasury Scott Bessent describes the economic warfare now unleashed on Iran. He says we are entering what he calls the endgame. Trump gets absolutely no credit for the steep drop in fentanyl deaths. At a rally, Hassan Piker mocks the death of Charlie Kirk. Who does that? Remember when Obama defended himself against criticism that he was deporting illegal aliens who were nonviolent? We do. Gavin Newsom actually praises a Trump policy? Can you guess which one? A member of the British Parliament reads from a Muslim gang rape report. Congresswoman Jasmine Crockett implies blacks are being lynched today in America. DSA Florida Senate candidate Angie Nixon quotes a Marxist Black Panther cop killer who escaped from prison here in America, fled to Cuba, and who was for years in the top 10 FBI most wanted list. Minority Leader Hakeem Jeffries had a secret meeting with Jared Kushner. But I thought Jeffries called the Trump administration authoritarian. Was Jeffries meeting with fascists? All of this and more, 888-971-SAGE, 888-971-7243. Fathers under the category of who cares. I'm writing an article. The TV was on. Nina picked some movie. I didn't know what she was watching. And I was writing about when I was playing Little League. And as I was writing it, I look up, and on the screen was a baseball. I mean, what are the odds of my sitting here writing a story, not paying attention to the movie, writing about playing Little League baseball, and I look up, and there's a baseball on the screen. It's only on the screen for about 3 seconds. The movie had to do with two kids who were kidnapped, who were a Little League baseball players. They were very good friends. But I looked up right at this moment. I hadn't looked at the movie at all. The movie had been on for maybe 15, 20 minutes. And I saw a baseball. So I told this to Nina, and she was about as impressed about this as you were. So I'm going to move on. 888-971-SAGE. Who cares, Elder? Get to the point. All right. I want to start here. Now, we all know that Trump's a fascist, Trump's a Nazi, Trump's authoritarian, Trump's a dictator, Trump's a tyrant, Trump's been likened to Mao, likened to Hitler, likened to Mussolini. Trump is trying to undermine the foundations of our republic. Trump is defying the Constitution. Trump hates the Constitution. On and on, right? So I'm surprised. I read an article in the New York Times. Headline, Hakeem Jeffries and Jared Kushner meet privately as midterm attacks fly. That's the headline. Subheadline, President Trump's son-in-law and the man in line to be Speaker of the Democratic-led House discussed how Democrats and the administration could work together. Now, it turns out Mike Johnson was not happy with this meeting because he said it implied that Kushner believes, by that extension, that Trump believes that the Democrats are likely to take control of the House. So that's why Mike Johnson was upset about this. But that's not what I want to talk about. Why would you meet with somebody who's a member of administration that you refer to as, quote, authoritarian, end quote, which is what Jeffries has called it? By the way, Jeffries, unlike Kamala Harris, has never called Trump fascist. I checked. I could not find anywhere where Jeffries said it. He might have said it privately, but he certainly hasn't said it publicly. But he has publicly referred to the Trump administration as authoritarian, as was, of course, Adolf Hitler. Were American members of Congress meeting with Adolf Hitler? So why would you meet with somebody who's a member of an administration or advisor to administration? Kushner, I don't think, is officially a member of the administration. He's an advisor, an envoy. Why would you meet with an envoy of an administration that you've called authoritarian? And the answer is, as I said last week, they don't really, they meaning Jeffries and Chuck Schumer and Nancy Pelosi, you know, the leaders of the party, they don't believe that Donald Trump is a fascist. They don't believe he's a Nazi. They don't believe he's a tyrant. They are happy to say it, happy to use that rhetoric, because they think it works. I recall after George W. Bush left office, Nancy Pelosi, who referred to him, ridiculed him as an oil man, she said publicly, George W. Bush was a lovely man. Well, you weren't saying that when he's in office. He was a lovely man. My point is, the Hassan Pikers of the world, the Jasmine Crocketts of the world, the Joy Reids of the world, the Daria Lisa Avila Chevaliers of the world, they believe this claptrap. They believe this BS. That's why you have a whole bunch of young people who feel that Nancy Pelosi and Chuck Schumer and Hakeem Jeffries aren't fighting hard enough. After all, you call somebody a fascist, you can't just, you know, well, we don't like this legislation, or I'm going to call it the big ugly bill. He's a fascist. Shouldn't you be taking much stronger action against fascists? So here he is, Hakeem Jeffries, referring to the Trump administration as authoritarian while meeting with the son-in-law of the man he accuses of running an authoritarian regime. Say it ain't so. That's one thing. Then there's this. The man gets credit, I'm talking about Trump, not Hakeem Jeffries, for absolutely nothing. Headline in Just the News. I was asked last week, what sources do you think are good sources? And I mentioned Just the News. So if you're not checking out the Just the News website, if you're on Twitter, you're not checking out their Twitter feed, you're missing out. By the way, I'm very active on Twitter, at Larry Elder. I'm very active on Threads. I'm very active on Truth Social, on Facebook, and on Instagram, so be sure and check me out. Just the News headline, From Crisis to Comeback, How Trump's War on Fentanyl Cut Deaths by More Than 10,000. And it goes over all the things that Trump 1.0 and 2.0 has done that has caused a dramatic fall in fentanyl crossing the southern border. Opioid deaths fell 22% from 2024 to 2025, according to the CDC. Trump 1.0, the administration conducted about 450 miles of border fencing, including new and replacement sections, according to Customs and Border Patrol. Trump 2.0, expanded barriers, all of which has resulted in a 45% drop in nationwide fentanyl seizures in fiscal year 2025. Several cartels were designated as foreign terrorist organizations, FTOs, which enabled additional sanctions and prosecutions. All of this after 4 years of open borders. Is the man, Donald Trump, getting credit for any of this? Of course not. Now, I found something, though. Gavin Newsom has actually given Trump credit for something. You stick around. I'll tell you what that is, top of next segment. The governor of Michigan, Whitmer, actually told Gavin Newsom on Gavin Newsom's podcast. Isn't it great to have a podcast? Highest unemployment in the nation, highest gas prices in the nation, highest electricity prices in the lower 48, more homelessness than anywhere else, massive gap between the rich and the poor, budgetary crisis. But Gavin Newsom has time to have a podcast. And on his podcast, the governor of Michigan praised Trump, said she got more done with Trump than with Biden, number 45.
0: Going to the second term, I didn't know what to expect, to be honest. I stumped for Kamala. You worked so hard. Yeah. We all worked really hard for the ticket.
1: Yeah.
0: And I woke up the next day thinking, my state voted for Donald Trump again.
1: Yeah.
0: And I got to figure out how to conduct myself here. You know, after I tuned out for about a month.
1: Then, yeah.
0: I had to turn off all the social media.
1: Oh, my gosh, right.
0: I watched 8 episodes of Dexter, or 8 seasons of Dexter.
1: You like
0: to cheer myself up.
1: I was going to get cheered up by Dexter. Jesus. Yeah.
0: And then I came out of it. I thought, you know, I took an oath to the people of Michigan. I got 2 years left, and I got work to do. So
1: yeah, open hand.
0: Wrote him
1: close
0: a note
1: fits.
0: After his inauguration. Watch his inauguration.
1: You wrote him a note. Wow. Did he respond to it?
0: He did. He called me. I put my number in it, and I said,
1: wow.
0: Because in his inaugural speech, he said something about auto workers, and I thought, all right, there's my hook.
1: Opening.
0: Congratulations, you won the election. I notice you talk about auto workers. If that's something you want to work on, you know, I'd love to work with you if you want to help the industry. Here's my number. And he called me.
1: Good
0: and
1: conversation.
0: And then he called me a number of times since then. You know?
1: And you visited the White House a few times.
0: I did. Well, we've had, I mean, every state has had natural disasters.
1: Yeah.
0: And
1: I spent 90
0: events,
1: minutes with him in the Oval right after.
0: Right.
1: Yeah.
0: Right.
1: So,
27: oh, God. Got something done with a fascist? 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
9: That's the job.
11: It's the damn job. And take the heat, right? You get it.
9: I worked hard to make sure he wasn't in the Oval Office, yeah. But... he was, and for Michigan, I got to try to show up.
11: And it's, and those are good meetings, right?
9: You know, I've gotten some really good stuff done. Honestly,
11: I mean, he delivered for you guys.
9: I had a fighter mission, right, at Selfridge Air National Guard Base, and I tried to get that done under the Biden administration
11: and they
9: get it over the finish line.
11: Yeah.
9: But I got it done with him, so that's a huge deal to Michigan.
11: Yeah.
9: So even though I don't like it, I know how to work with people. I'm not, you know, best friends with.
11: I get it.
9: To put it lightly.
11: I get
12: it. And apparently he knows how to work with people who are not best friends either, but let's not go there. 888-971-SAGE, 888-971-7243. I am Larry Elder. We are Salem News Channel. 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Now, that was exchanged between Gavin Newsom, the governor of California, and Gretchen Whitmer, the governor of Michigan, and she concedes that she was able to get something done with Trump she wasn't able to get done with Biden. And Newsom said, well, you know, that's the job. You have to work with people you don't like. That's the job. That's the damn job, he said. So you're working with fascists. Your party calls them a fascist, but you sat down and you work with them. See, that's what I'm talking about. They know it's crap. They know it's BS. It's these ill-informed, emotional, spoiled little brats that don't realize it's a con.
27: They're swallowing this thing hook, line, and sinker. And their attitude is, well, if he's a fascist, as was Hitler, and Hitler's fascism set off a world war that resulted in 50 million people being killed, the Holocaust, and you're sitting down with him and you're making nice with him? We're not down with that. So you created these people. You create these monsters, and you cannot control them. If you try to control them, you get primaried. You let them in your party, and now they're metastasizing, and you have no idea what to do. Now, Gavin Newsom even praised a Trump policy. Guess which one? Number 32.
3: He said that he completely supports this and that he thinks it's the best thing President Trump has ever done. Watch.
10: I'm enthusiastic about encouraging people to get a Trump account. I think it's incredibly important. It's one of the best things he's done. And so we're here to encourage people to take advantage of this, to not fall prey to the politics or the cynicism or maybe even the fear that if I download a Trump account, somehow that means something. It doesn't. It just means something for your kid. It's not Trump's money. It's your child's money.
3: He is so thirsty. And it reminds me a little bit.
27: Okay.
3: Of
27: all right. All right. So. Hey, you know, just go ahead and download it. Get a Trump account. Don't worry about don't worry about all the stuff you've been saying about Donald Trump. Calling him a fascist and a Nazi and authoritarian. Don't worry about all that. Notice he said it's one of the best things he's ever done, implying he's done other good things. You are inadvertently revealing that you're being insincere when you refer to him as a fascist and a Nazi. You are inadvertently revealing that he's a reasonable guy to work with. You are inadvertently revealing that he's not an existential threat to the country, to our democracy, to our republic. Oops. And I told you before about these Trump accounts. This is huge. $1,000 every year until your kid gets 18. You invest it. Compound interest when he's 65, that'll be over seven figures, well over seven figures. And you can put more into it, up to $5,000. You do that, you're talking about a Trump account, you're 65 years old, that could be worth $3 to $5 million. $1 million. This is massive. Even Gavin Newsom praised it. Is this thing on? Mr. McConnell, is the mic on? Did Gavin Newsom actually praise something Donald Trump said? I don't believe it. I got to hear that again. I'm flummoxed. I'm dumbfounded. I'm slack-jawed. Number 32.
3: He said that he completely supports this and that he thinks it's the best thing President Trump has ever done. Watch.
10: I'm enthusiastic about encouraging people to get a Trump account. I think it's incredibly important. It's one of the best things he's done. And so we're here to encourage people to take advantage of this, to not fall prey to the politics or the cynicism.
27: Okay. All right. Now, you notice the people standing behind him? They didn't know whether or not to applaud. I'm encouraging everybody to get a Trump account. And Trump named it after himself, so Gavin Newsom had to utter the T word. He hated it. I'm encouraging everybody to get a... Trump account. Don't you hate it? Don't you hate it when the guy you want to hate has done something that you can't hate? Now, we haven't even talked about what this man has done regarding immigration. John Lott, head of the Crime Prevention Research Center. New data reveals a horrific truth about illegal immigrant crime. It talks about how crime went up during the 4 years of the Biden administration, in part because of the millions of people who flooded into the country, some of whom committed crimes after coming here, some of whom were already criminals before, in addition to, of course, becoming a criminal by crossing the border illegally. 14% of New York's inmate population, 14% illegal aliens. And that's probably an underestimation, he says, because the state does not actively identify immigration status. You have to find out other ways. Violent crime surged by a record 59% during Biden's 4 years in office. Largest percentage increase ever over any four-year period of time. May I repeat that? Violent crime surge by a record 59% during Joe Biden's 4 years in office, the largest percentage increase over any four-year period ever. Do you think maybe, just maybe, there might be a causal connection between that and the influx of millions of illegal aliens during that same four-year period of time? Trump has stopped this. So fentanyl down, crime down dramatically. Is the man getting any credit for any of this? Let's talk more about this.

0: in Kyiv. The Supreme Court is siding with the Trump administration in a case over President Trump's executive order restricting mail-in voting, though it remains unclear how much can be implemented before the fast-approaching midterm elections. The U.S. Postal Service laid out its plans for implementing the order last week, but time is running short to impose major changes. On Wall Street, the Dow by 140 points. More details at SRNNews.com.
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3: Tonight, expect partly cloudy skies with a low of 58. Tomorrow will bring pleasant conditions with partial sunshine and a high of 79. Tomorrow night will be mostly clear with a low of 58. I'm meteorologist Jason Caterina on FM 92.7 and AM 1400. 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
4: Luigi Mangione pled guilty, admitting to stalking and killing Brian Thompson, planning it all out, premeditated murder. 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
5: This is Albert Moeller for Townhall.com. The most amazing development on the American political landscape right now is the emergence of socialism. Yeah, I said it. Socialism. Just recently, CBS News launched a major investigative study looking into political support for socialism. Among the key takeaways are the fact that among those who identify as Democrats, 58% have a positive view of socialism. Only 32% of Democrats said they had a positive view of capitalism. It gets worse. Among respondents with a college degree, an even higher 71% say they have a positive view of socialism. The most obvious influence over these students is leftist professors teaching leftist ideologies. The culture of elite education is teaching university students wrong lessons about the economy, and it's doing so in so many different ways. Students' increasing support for socialism shows it, as do the polls. It's a seismic development when you think about the future of civilization and the future of the United States of America. I'm Albert Moeller.
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7: Hiring President Trump's leadership, we're almost at 16 months with zero illegals released into this country. And by the way, these same authorities that the president has used to secure our border, President Biden could have done the same thing, but he chose not to. And so every single death. So when you said a while ago that the blood is on their hands, you're absolutely correct, Sean, because every single death that has occurred by an illegal that was released into this country underneath the Biden administration, every one of those is 100% preventable. And the Biden administration turned a blind eye, and thank God the American people put President Trump back in office. He used his authority and he secured our border, the most secure it's ever been in history.
8: 888-971-SAGE, 888-971-7243. I am Larry Elder. We are Salem News Channel. That is DHS Secretary Mark Wayne Mullen on the number of people whose lives have been spared, haven't been robbed, haven't been raped, because Donald Trump has secured the border. Again, the fact that Biden left it open for 4 years and got away with it. if people were not marching on Washington with pitchforks.